0: Even the term retirement has taken on new meaning, with nearly half of workers saying they'll probably have to keep doing something to earn money in their golden years. Why? The Ipsos poll found that 64% of non-retirees are more focused on their current situation than on setting aside money for a future without work.
1: New data shows having a good relationship with a canine companion can help teens dealing with social stress.
2: It's long been known that pet ownership can be beneficial for children, and researchers at Tufts University in Boston say it can be an especially positive experience for adolescents struggling with social anxiety. Investigators analyzed survey data from more than 500 American kids ages 13 to 17 with high levels of social anxiety and found that companionship with a dog and caring for a dog's needs are associated with more adaptive coping skills. It's an encouraging finding and something doctors say warrants further study. Sherry Preston, ABC News.
1: CDC officials out with new data showing vaccine exemptions were at a record high for incoming kindergartners during the last school year, up to 4.2% during the 2025-26 school year from 3.6% the previous year. The majority of exemptions were for non-medical reasons. U.S. stocks slid further from their record heights today after continued tensions in the Middle East concerned investors. I'm Stephanie Officer, ABC News.
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11: Okay, so there's been a lot of talk about Woke One, and that's from the AOC comment a couple weeks back, where, yeah, a friend was calling, you know, like, Woke One is kind of crazy.
12: Yeah.
11: Like, yeah, back
12: like
11: in 2020.
12: Punchline or something. It's like, isn't that funny?
11: Like, yeah, we used to, some of that stuff. I mean, like, defunding the police, all that stuff that we said is just stupid.
12: It actually got people killed for all the talk about, like, how every, you know, it's like net neutrality. Oh, my gosh, you're going to kill people. And the Democrats always love saying that. Now they're just like, yeah, Woke One. What a ride. No, like, you actually got people killed.
11: Well, what's the difference between that and Woke Two? What are we supposed to take serious or not? What is going to be 5 years from now? You're going to be like, oh, remember back in 2026? Yeah. We were saying all that nonsense? Yeah, funny, huh? Yeah. You don't know. So Jake Tapper had Wes Moore on the big State of the Union on Sunday morning to ask about the Democrats and woke and where they're at.
8: Congresswoman Alexander.

0: Andrea Ocasio-Cortez seems to have acknowledged the overreach of the 2020 era of progressivism last week. She said, quote, woke one was crazy. Woke 1.0 was crazy. You were asked about that. You said you didn't know what woke one was. So I've been trying to figure out how to ask this question. There's no official definition. I think woke one generally refers to what are now viewed as excesses of the progressive movement. Defund the police, a far left view of the world that views the world in terms of only oppressor and oppressee.
1: Open borders.
0: Language policing, holiday policing, cancel culture, positions that turned off a lot of middle of the road voters. What is your take on that era, even if that wasn't part of how you ran or thought or governed? And what does the Democratic Party need to do if they hope to win outside of blue states and congressional districts?
2: Well, it's funny, it's true. I said, I don't know what woke one is, but frankly, I don't know what woke two or woke three is either.
1: Okay. So really prepared for that.
3: Yeah. Well, I'll tell you what woke two looks like in 5 years. Four-time, back-to-back-to-back-to-back, WNBA MVP, Enes Kanter-Freedom.
1: There you go. If they'll just let him play. Her play.
4: You know.
1: And play.
4: I got to get into a fantasy WNBA league. If that happens, and get the first draft choice, because I'm taking Enes Kanter to win it all. Yep.
1: Before Royce White?
4: Well, maybe if I can't get Kanter, I'll get White.
1: Okay.
4: If I can get them both, great.
3: No, you'll be unstoppable.
4: Oh, absolutely. I'd run the table.
1: Oh, yeah, in your fantasy league, yes.
4: No doubt, man.
3: Undefeated, man.
1: Yeah.
4: Gosh dang.
1: Well, I would guess woke 2.0 is you got to hate anything that has to do with Israel.
3: Yeah.
1: Because that's the new litmus test.
4: Oh, yes.
1: For the Democratic Party. And let's see.
4: Oppress the oppressor.
1: Oh, abolish ICE.
4: Mm-hmm.
3: Yeah.
4: Open borders.
1: Yes. That's always part of it. Yeah. Constitution, gone.
4: Mm-hmm. Oh, yeah. Well, yeah, you're going to get rid of the Electoral College for
3: pack
4: sure.
3: Pack the court.
1: Yes, yeah. Pack the court.
4: Yeah, it's...
1: Yeah, all those things.
4: New York City and Los Angeles are going to determine who the next president is going to be. Yes.
1: And, yeah, there you go. We'll see what happens with all that.
4: Yes, it's, yeah. But it's out there, man. I mean, you know.
1: Well, and everyone votes.
4: Right. Exactly.
1: You don't have to be a citizen to vote.
4: No. Right?
1: That's xenophobic. Be some nonsense like that. Be my guess.
4: You can drive by the polling place and just stop and pull over and vote.
1: Well, I mean, I don't know if you happen to see some of the James O'Keefe video from Minnesota where you can just vouch for people.
3: Yeah.
1: You can vouch for up to 8.
4: Why that number?
3: Nine would be too much. Number,
1: right, exactly. Yeah, the 9 would be ridiculous.
3: Well, 7 is okay. Too few.
4: Right, yeah. Yeah, I can vouch for old Henry Johnson up the road. He was going to vote, and he was going to vote for this guy. Yes.
3: You did say you'd have to pull over and vote.
4: Yeah,
3: but what about places that are parking lot deserts, Scott? You should be able to just drive by, yell out, "Vote for me!"
1: Yeah.
3: Okay, I want that guy to be the president.
1: We want to stop the drive-by shootings, but the drive-by votings, please.
3: Drive-by votings, yes.
4: Voting by yell.
1: Yes.
3: Don't say it too loudly. The progressives will take it seriously.
4: Well, we can take all those little shot spotters that they get rid of and use them.
3: Yeah, it's vote spotter. There you go.
4: Right, vote spotter.
1: It's unreal. Okay, Hunter Biden is speaking. Whenever he speaks, I want to know what he's got to say.
4: Me too.
1: It's usually entertaining.
3: Yeah, he was on the Modern Wisdom podcast and says, hey, my dad wasn't senile. Fox News and social media just made it look that way.
1: What?
3: Yeah.
1: Okay, go ahead.
5: I think that there are... I think part of that's fair, and part of that is your algorithm. Now, here's what I mean by that. My dad got old. Mm-hmm. He got old before everybody's eyes. He literally lost a step. He started to get his gait shortened, which was very much noticeable. He never had a incident like the debate before or after. I mean, it truly...
1: What?
5: It's not like I'm saying that, and you don't have thousands of hours of tape on either side of that debate of my dad in front of a camera. Mm. And what you're talking about I think, is kind of like the Fox News, you know, like getting Joe Biden like this. You know what I mean?
1: Okay. I know we've used this example many times, and you probably, if you listen to the show, know what's coming. But the point needs to be made. He was looking for dead people.
6: Jackie, are you here? Where's Jackie? I didn't think she was going to be here.
1: Well, of course not, because she was dead. And they just ran a video montage of her celebrating her life. Where's she at?
4: We've got an entire soundboard of stuff that took place before the debate.
1: And he's saying that we saw nothing like it before the debate.
4: Or after. Yeah.
1: That's worse than what he did on the debate stage.
3: Yes, it is.
1: I mean, my goodness.
3: Yeah.
1: And that was the 24 debate. In the 20 debate, I mean, it was wild, man. He was basically, and I know I've made this point, black parents, I think Hispanic, but especially black parents, they're good people, but they don't know how to parent.
3: Right.
1: They just don't know how to do it.
6: Bring social workers into homes of parents to help them deal with how to raise their children. It's not that they don't want to help. They don't know quite what to do.
1: No, see?
4: Social workers into the homes.
3: Yeah.
1: Yes, and you know.
6: Make sure you have the record player on at night. The phone. Make sure the kids hear words.
1: Record player, phone, words. See, because there's just grunting. I've heard some of the hip hop songs. Okay. Yeah. See, we need words, actual words, not yeah. We need more. So yeah, record player, like, whatever.
4: Record player equity. None of this would have happened.
1: Exactly. Then they wouldn't be falling behind in school if we just had a record player.
3: That's it. I like that.
1: The old
3: too.
1: Photograph.
3: You're gonna send out social workers into all these homes? Really? How are you going to do that? Because I keep hearing like that, you know, the education system is criminally underfunded all the time. You're just going to magically find these folks to go out and go to people's homes and make sure that kids hear words.
1: Yes, that's it.
3: You got teachers in some neighborhoods and in some school districts, and my wife was one of them, that have to go out like a week or two before the school year starts to remind parents that school is starting in a couple weeks.
1: That's right.
3: That is so freaking bleak, okay?
1: Well, that's because we haven't done enough calendar funding.
4: Right.
1: It's not that they don't know, you know, what to do. It's just they don't know when it starts.
4: Right. You can't,
1: because there's not calendar equity going on in the neighborhood.
4: You can't just put the calendar up. You have to teach them that every month they have to change it.
1: Well, yes, that's also.
4: That's part of the bringing people into your homes.
1: Yes.
4: Showing them how calendars work. Right.
1: Thank you.
3: Dad would have never missed his arraignment if he knew how a calendar worked.
4: He didn't.
1: Got that right.
6: It was January. Poor kids are just as bright and just as talented as white kids.
1: Just come on. And he's certainly not racist.
4: Gosh dang.
1: I know. It's insane, dude. Okay. The Trumpster. Is he talking about losing his White House press secretary?
3: Yeah, White House press secretary Caroline Leavitt is on the way out. To focus on raising her young family, which I think that's a great decision. If you can swing it, do it.
1: Yeah.
3: And President Trump was asked about her replacement.
1: Okay.
7: Is Caroline Leavitt replaceable?
8: No, she's not. She really isn't. She's standing right over there, and she's done a great job. But
7: you have somebody in mind?
8: She likes her children more than she likes Trump. I'm very concerned about that.
1: Okay, that's pretty funny. Admit that. Have you heard, like, the inside story of what you think is going to happen and who he's going to name?
3: I think this is probably more wish casting than anything else, but they're talking about Scott Jennings.
4: I heard that too.
1: Ooh, that would be wild.
4: Yeah, wouldn't that be something?
1: Yeah. One thing I heard, I don't know if it's true or not, is that he's just going to wait. Not going to name anybody. It's just going to be fill-ins.
3: Yeah.
1: A bunch of fill-ins, hoping that when the youngest baby gets old enough, that Caroline will just come back in. That's what seriously. Yes. I don't know if that's true or not, but we'll wait and see. Some controversy going on with the Little League World Series.
3: Really?
1: I see the headline. Cheating scandal erupts after team punches ticket to Little League World Series. My cheating scandal? What could this be? And it says, Davenport Northwest, out of Iowa, punched its ticket to Williamsport, but their victory is under suspicion. We used to live in Davenport.
4: Yeah, we got a lot of friends in Davenport.
1: We do. I'm like, what? Under suspicion? What for? And then I see this clip. And, you know, there's somebody online that's sort of breaking this down.
9: We've got sign-stealing accusations here at the Little League World Series West or Midwest Regional Championship. The runner at second base, Chantos, is apparently, so the Wisconsin team is going to claim, stealing some signals.
1: Okay, so I'm watching this. And as the reader on this story goes, Little League World Series just found itself plunged into a scandal as a team that advanced to the Little League World Series was accused of cheating by stealing signs. And it goes on, yes, there's a runner on second that's caught making overt gestures toward the batter's box right before an RBI double. Okay, what it doesn't tell you in the story as it unfolds, as the kid's giving the sign to the batter, he misses the first two. He's totally fooled by the second pitch. Mm-hmm. And the kid on second is now looks back at the bench, and his arms go out like this, like, I thought it... I gave him the wrong sign.
3: Oh, no.
4: Yep.
1: But then he gives the sign again, and the kid throws an off-speeder, and the kid belts it. Well, in 12U baseball, I know this is Little League. I mean, guys can get fooled by pitches all the time. Also, they're always trying to steal signs. Yeah. They're always trying to figure out what's coming and to tip someone off. Mm-hmm. I know that it says also in the story that in Major League Baseball, yes, they're sign stealing and you're trying to relay it and they're trying to do something about it with technology. But Little League, on the other hand, holds kids to a much stricter code of ethics. Under official Little League guidelines, stealing and relaying pitch signals to alert a batter is deemed unsportsmanlike conduct. It doesn't matter whether technology is used or not. Simply decoding signs and signaling the hitter is a direct violation. And you could get thrown out of the game for that.
4: Well, get two sets of signs, three sets of signs.
1: Well, it's your job not to let them know what the signs are.
4: Yes.
1: And, of course, they're going to try to do that. What? They're not going to overturn the game. You're making a whole lot out of nothing, my opinion. Okay. Much more to get to. News update. And the five stories we're watching today, straight ahead, ready.

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3: One, two, three, four, right. Five.
4: Number five, an illegal alien wanted for aggravated murder in Brazil was arrested by Immigration and Customs Enforcement earlier this month in Massachusetts, just 2 days before Democrat Governor Maura Healey signed into law it's a new law that aims to stop many ICE operations in Massachusetts. Golly. Number four, so-called moderate Democrat Andy Beshear, the governor of Kentucky, says he supports getting rid of the Electoral College. That was during an interview on Face the Nation on CBS.
5: Moderate, all right. Yeah.
4: Number three, newly declassified FBI files show former Representative Eric Swalwell admitted a sexual relationship with Christine Fang, a.k.a. Fang Fang, and that the Bureau attempted to recruit her without her knowledge. They gave her the code name Rusty Thumbs. I'm intrigued.
6: We were looking that up. AI was like, nope, I'm too tired.
4: Get out of the gutter. And number two, Democrat Senate nominee Abdul El-Sayed is all about socializing health care, but his own wife's private medical practice doesn't take insurance or Medicare.
5: Isn't that something? Isn't that something?
6: Yeah. Why practice what you preach?
5: I'll be darned, yeah.
6: Kids go
5: Somebody
6: to,
5: wants to get paid.
6: Go to private school, your kids, nah.
4: Yeah. And then number one, per the Wall Street Journal, Arab intelligence officials are very concerned because they've picked up evidence that Iran's leaders are increasingly talking about launching offensive operations on enemy territory. Very concerned about that.
6: We'll see, man.
5: Yep.
6: For a lot of people, it's still amazing as many weapons as they still have.
4: Yeah.
6: You thought it all got obliterated.
5: Right.
6: But yeah, see where that goes. Did you know? You know, you were off the last couple of days last week.
5: Yeah.
6: Coming back on Baby Boomers Recognition Day.
5: I didn't know that.
6: Yeah. So I want to recognize you, the boomer on the show. We thank you for all you do.
5: No, thank you.
6: And ruining the country.
5: I've done my share. What can I tell you? Well, I didn't want to just end with my own life. I wanted to ruin everybody else's, too.
6: No, I was just reading about, okay, how did this start? What is it all about? Originally, it was in June, but moved to August when boomers across the country agreed it clashed with Father's Day celebration.
4: Oh, I thought it was going to clash with Pride Month.
6: I know.
4: Well, Scott's got the Pride hat on.
5: It's not a Pride hat. It's a Kansas City Royals hat.
6: But it's lavender.
5: It's part of their City Connect uniforms.
6: It goes blue to lavender. It's like a rainbow thing.
5: Yep. I sent you a picture of the actual team with wearing them, yes. So you knew.
4: So?
6: Oh, yeah. But there are a lot of people that think that it's a Pride thing. But no, it's not.
5: I don't think a lot of people think that. I think you thought that.
6: I did. And then David's like, is that a Pride thing? And I'm like, see?
5: And it was, yeah.
6: Yeah, just because it changes colors.
5: It doesn't change colors. It looks like it does, but it's not exactly changing colors.
4: Yeah, it's celebrating lavender pride.
5: Right, whatever that is.
6: It's
4: gay.
5: It's gay.
6: Anyway, boomers.
5: I don't mind. I'm comfortable. I'm very comfortable.
6: I know.

0: in my own skin, so there.
1: It talks about baby boomers were prime instigators of cultural movements like Woodstock and the Summer of Love. During an era of significant societal change, they were also powerful forces to be reckoned with, had to deal with topics like the Vietnam War, and came off as mostly liberal. Really, baby boomers were more liberal than their later counterparts. Lived through a number of significant events.
0: That's why I hate getting lumped into this. Woodstock. I was like 8 when Woodstock was happening.
1: Yes.
0: It's not like I was part of the counterculture, you know?
1: Yeah.
0: Like 10 years old in Vietnam.
1: Because a lot of people feel like, you know, this whole generation, it took us in a worse direction, that's for sure.
0: Yeah.
1: But that's not to single out every boomer. Of course. We got the boomer story of the day coming up. Yeah, looking forward to that.
0: Yeah, we do.
1: I'm just kidding. And a news update next.

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5: The Markley Van Camp and Robbins Show. Jamie Markley, David Van Camp, Scott Robbins. Well, as you have the left trying to distance itself from woke 1.0, whatever that is, it seems like it's still happening as we go to Seattle, David.
6: Well, yeah, I mean, you're not going to get rid of woke, not in Seattle. A bunch of people showed up to complain about rent in Seattle and what they're describing as junk fees, which include, like, added rent for if you have a pet, for example. Not uncommon.
5: Okay.
6: In a bunch of cities, but apparently you have a right to have a pet, and the landlord has no right to charge you for any damage the pet might do.
5: What?
6: I don't get it.
7: No, that doesn't seem right.
6: This is at a city council meeting. Independent reporter Brandy Cruz was there and compiled some of the best. I just like this.
5: Okay.
8: Rent's already unbelievably expensive. No one should have to choose between medical bills, groceries, or rent, let alone adding junk fees on top of it all. I mean, are you kidding?
9: There's no way a single mom with a pet making less than $60,000 a year can afford rent in Seattle, let alone pet rent and other predatory unnecessary housing fees.
10: Survivors experience trauma from the abuse they go through, including financial abuse. People who cause harm will often use finances to control survivors and force them to stay in abusive relationships. Survivors deserve a transparent move-in process where all fees are stated clearly. Join our work to end gender-based violence by leading by example. Do not continue practices that mirror financial abuse.
5: Okay.
6: I just hear back there.
5: Words and words and words. And what I can't get beyond... And I know the first time I said it in Portland was, how is it all of these homeless people have pets?
6: Yeah.
5: And you're looked at like you have three heads.
7: I know.
5: Like, what do you mean?
7: Yeah.
5: Like, you can't afford to survive yourself. How can you afford a pet? Are you saying that people don't deserve pets? No, I'm not saying. No, I'm saying there are priorities in life when you have a limited amount of money.
7: I'm saying pets deserve better.
5: It depends on what the pet is. But sure,
7: well, yeah. But you can't feed yourself,
5: right?
7: You know, I mean, what are we doing here?
5: Exactly, that's the whole point. But to this, what the landlord is supposed to what also help you with that because you can't afford it?
6: Yes. Like if you're a single mom and the budget's tight, you can't have that pet. Sorry, it sucks.
5: Right,
6: but that's life.
5: Exactly. I mean, if you were in an abusive relationship, I get it. You want to get out of that, but you have to make choices. That's that's the brutal reality of life. But, I mean, that's the thing. All these people, and they're spoiled rotten to begin with, because it's like this entitlement never ends. Like, well, I deserve these things. I should be getting all these things. No, that is not the way it works.
7: I agree with that.
5: But, I mean, you've got a whole, what it seems to be, a generation with that mindset. Of people that were not brought up the right way, in my opinion, to understand that.
7: Mm-hmm.
5: They're just used to, you know, bullying enough people to get what they want. Sooner or later, people are going to know.
6: Mm-hmm.
5: You're not going to get it. And then what happens in a town like Seattle? Our friends in Seattle know this. Well, it doesn't sustain.
6: Yeah.
5: And then you got businesses want to, you know, pick up and move and get the heck out of there. You see it all the time.
6: Mm-hmm.

0: I don't know if you saw it. It's another story. I'll just move right into this. Where you have another company leaving California for Texas. They're choosing Texas, some would say. Sorry.
1: Hat tip to Ella Langley.
0: Yes. Hill Davis, California businessman, said bluntly to Fox, doing business in the state of California sucks. So he is the CEO of Digital Brands Group, and they are moving to Texas, the apparel and e-commerce company, relocating its headquarters to Round Rock, just north of Austin, leasing roughly 70,000 square feet of warehouse and office space as it expands its collegiate sports apparel business. And yeah, rent was only part of the equation. He pointed to California's high cost of living, long employee commutes, and rising cost of doing business, including defending against lawsuits. So you start all those things add up. It doesn't work. It doesn't make sense. It's just too hard. And California, of course, is not the only state like that. But, I mean, you're seeing it New York, Illinois, yep. Washington, yep. Oregon. Sooner or later, businesses are like, no, we're in business to make money.
2: Yeah, of course, and to thrive and prosper and employ as many people as possible.
0: Yes. These policies don't work.
3: Big taxes to the state.
0: Where in the world have these policies ever worked?
1: They don't.
0: And that's just it. And you got people, well, you can't afford it. And I can't have my pet. And I can't have everything else. Well, no. That's the freaking reality of life. My gosh. Like dealing with infants all the time. All right, it's that time. We do it a couple of times a day. Go around the table. It may not be the biggest story out there, but it caught your attention. David, what's your story here?
2: A Detroit TV news anchor is suing her former employer for sex discrimination and retaliation. She claims that she was paid less than her male co-workers and also was skipped over on the biggest assignments. Taryn Asher is her name. She was fired, I guess, last November. The station, WJBK, says, well, we fired her because of unprofessional workplace behavior and outbursts. And while this video dropped from her time there, someone at the station, I guess, trying to get rid of that lawsuit, she kind of had a miniature do-it-live moment when trying to read a script for a PSA, and there was some problem with the script, and she got into it with someone off camera.
0: Oh, okay. Roll it.
4: See, I mean, I can't wait for you to go through them all, and then I go through them, because then I'm already getting ready by then. But this time we had to do the PSAs, so. Finish what? Okay, because Sean just came in here and said something about marking off. Go ahead. I don't think you are. You're walking out really angry. Jeez, oh, Pete.
0: Oh, did she go female dog on her?
1: Yeah, she went B word.
0: Yep. Oh, yeah. Okay, go ahead.
4: Can I please finish what I'm going to say? What the f***? Grow up.
5: Yes.
4: I'm so done with her antics. Telling on me every 5 seconds, I'm done.
3: She seems like a joy to work with.
2: Yeah. That being said, I mean, I've heard worse things.
0: I was going to say, listen, man, you could take a lot of audio from anything that happens off this show. Oh, people could have a field day. Oh, yeah. My gosh.
1: True.
0: Be hilarious.
1: Yep.
0: Like different things being cut or whatever. You know, you catch somebody on a bad day. Mm-hmm. Yeah, who knows what's going to happen.
1: Yeah.
0: Why are you laughing, David?
2: I'm just laughing because I've just heard worse things out of this studio.
0: Who are you referencing, by the way?
1: Certainly not me.
2: Somebody who's wearing a pride hat.
1: I'm not wearing a pride hat, David. And as soon as these mics are off, I'm going to let you know I'm not wearing a pride hat.
0: Oh, yeah.
2: I think I'm the only guy on this show, though, who didn't almost get into a fist fight with a coworker.
0: I'm trying to think. I wasn't going to. I think I said it at the time. Mm-hmm. I said, you're not worth losing a career over. Or something to that effect. I don't know what my exact words were.
1: I think
0: he
1: threatened to pop somebody.
0: How did I threaten him?
1: And then it was like, well, but I'm not going to lose my career over it.
0: No, I didn't even say it.
1: Oh, okay.
0: Because he was the kind of weenie that would have reported you to HR. He threatened me. He would have went screaming and yelling.
2: Yeah. So I'm just, and that's the guy that actually threatened to fight Scott.
0: Oh, yeah, well, dude, yeah, I remember exactly what happened.
3: Yeah,
0: this guy,
3: yeah,
0: he was totally in the wrong. And there were things about a story, and he was the big news guy that he didn't know that I knew. And I'm like, okay, that's fine. You're going to find out. And he looked at me and goes, oh, am I? Like that, and kind of put his jaw toward me. Mm-hmm. And I just looked at him like, you're not worth losing a career over.
3: Right.
0: Plus, you're too small.
3: I mean, you're too small. But besides that.
0: The little, guy.
3: Sometimes.
0: Yeah, then he called you a geriatric bleep bleeper.
3: I know he did, but not to my face.
0: Oh, that's right, because that was in the next room.
3: I heard
0: that's
3: secondhand right. that he said that.
0: Yeah.
3: Yeah.
0: Yeah.
3: No.
0: It's interesting.
3: Well, there's almost fist fights in the hallway. Sometimes, yeah. It happens.
0: But thinking about it, the person that you brought it up with has been fired from like 80 jobs.
5: That's true.
3: Yes. For the same thing.
0: Yes, he couldn't get along with anybody. Yeah, that is true.
3: No, yeah.
0: All right. Scotty, what's your story for what's your story?
3: It's kind of an observational story, but I have one of these things at home. It's a wax melt thing. A lot of people have them. They put them in their house. They put little wax melts in them. That smells good. You know, it's good. It helps. I got a big room in the downstairs area of my house. So anyway, but I was
0: like essential oils.
3: Nope. Yeah, it's not, but it's not as potent as essential oils. So, it's more of a.
5: So it's like a candle? Wax melt?
3: Yeah, kind of a candle. Yeah, it's a candle, but it's like
5: I've never
3: a candle.
5: Heard of a wax melt.
3: But you put it in there and it melts. The wax melts, and there you go. So
0: you had essential oils. That kicked
3: for a while, but the cats, I was worried about the cats, so I stopped doing it. But so you got the cubes, right? So you got the little plastic. You got the little. I was worried about the cats.
0: Only when Van Camp brought it up.
3: That's what made me worried about it, and then I did some research, and he was right. So I quit doing it.
0: Okay.
3: And don't hit me with it, doesn't hurt. And if you just use these, I don't care. I've moved on to wax melts.
0: He's a
3: that's
0: wax
3: where
0: melt
3: I'm at.
0: Guy.
3: But I was looking, I went to this, there's a particular store I go to, and I really like what they have. But some of the names of them are just crazy, right? You know, Zip Pop, I don't know what that smells like. Mm-hmm. You get the crafty wax, whatever it is. Flicker of Light, I don't know what that is. Sweet Breath, I don't know. So you find all these things, right? So I came across one the other day. And again, I didn't even try it because I didn't want to. Grandpa's chair. It's like, oh my God, it smells like Grandpa's chair.
0: That doesn't sound good.
3: Yeah, it's like a mix between, vodka, cigar, and farts? I don't know. I don't know what this is.
0: Depends on whose grandpa we're talking about.
3: Exactly. Aqua Velva? I don't know.
5: Not spice sure. mixed in there.
3: Right. Yeah. With cigar smoke? I don't know.
0: Yeah.
3: But anyway, I didn't buy that one. I passed on it.
0: That's good.
3: Yeah.
0: For my story, I just thought it was funny what this lady did. She's got a homeowners association that she was just tired of being fined $45 because she had a dead bush at the front of her house.
3: Dead bush, you say?
0: Yes. So she's like, well, forget it. I'm spray painting that thing green. And that's what she did. And she made a little video. And I guess the homeowners association lady is named Becky because she says it's not dead no more, Becky. Hear me, like, how'd it get green? I don't know. It got green. It's green. There it is. People are like, yeah, it looks better. That's great. This thing blew up online, just millions of views with this creative solution, which is hilarious. Some people said, why didn't you just replace the dead bush? That's probably more expensive than the spray paint.
5: Right.
3: I would think so. Yeah.
5: Why not? When you can have some rattle can action going on, sure.
0: Yeah, you just problem solved. You know? Yes, Dan, there you go. Okay. Did you see the video that something else went viral? The kid kicking the sea lion?
5: Yes.
0: Yeah, oh my gosh. Okay, there's an update on that. Nimrod's in the news and a news update coming up.

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9: Last letter is S.
10: Oh, I got this one.
9: Yeah.
10: Cinnamon rolls.
9: Johnny, you want to tell him or me?
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12: 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The Markley Van Camp and Robbins show. Have you ever had a slushing machine? 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
12: You say Chefman. Chefman?
8: Chefman. What did I say? Chefman?
12: It's M-A-N.
8: Okay.
12: So you know. You were like, Chefman.
8: Okay.
12: Chefman. I'll say it however you want, Scotty.
8: Chef man. How's that? We okay now?
12: Perfect. Just want to make sure that people understood what it was. That's all.
8: I can't tell you how much I missed you guys.
12: News update, David Van Camp.
13: All right. John Ossoff, he's a senator out of Georgia, a Democrat, who there have been a lot of talk about him becoming a presidential candidate in 2028. And so he's got this highly produced video where he's making a joke, and it's Democrats, they seem to fall into the most hyper-online attempts at dings. And
14: while
13: here we
14: the
13: go.
14: Sailors on the Lincoln fight his war, while he fruitlessly drains our munitions and oil reserves, the president sleeps through his meetings. He golfs and trades stocks. See, he doesn't want to do the job. He wants to build his ballroom and travel with Natalie on their apparently defenseless flying palace gifted by the Emir of Qatar.
13: Hey, fly with Natalie. Do you know what that is? What that's a reference to?
12: That's the assistant, right?
13: Yes. Natalie Harp, who they're now also saying unearthed him dictating tweets to Natalie. It's like, yeah, that was something that we all had fun with like 2 years ago.
12: Right.
13: Yeah. Natalie Harp, according to Robbie Starbuck, also said Natalie Harp is a bone cancer survivor who only lived because Trump greenlit the right to try experimental treatments when you're terminal. I met her back then. She went to work for him after recovery. Ossoff is a vile coward.
12: Yeah, no kidding.
8: He is vile. That's so grandiose and
12: typical, though.
8: Just so show busy.
12: Oh, yeah.
8: Gosh.
12: All right, here we go with Nimrod.
15: When the going gets tough.
16: Damn it, this is too hard.
15: The dumb get dumber.
17: All right, Dean.
15: It's Nimrod's in the News on the Markley, Van Camp, and Robbins Show.
16: I love the poorly educated.
12: All right. Nimrod's in the News. You may have seen this. It went viral. This 18-year-old kid from California, Tyler Mule. He has admitted to repeatedly kicking a sea lion. And some people are calling it a horrific viral video. I wouldn't go that far for crying out loud.
8: Jackass.
12: Oh, yeah, he's an idiot. Kicking this sea lion like 3-4 times. Which does carry up to a sentence of federal prison and $10,000. Wow. But he's pled guilty. He's not going to be doing any time. But certainly earns Nimrod in the News.
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0: The court is likely to decide this fall whether to take up the case before the end of the year. Right now, four states require the Ten Commandments to be displayed in public schools. A dozen others are considering similar measures. Mike Dubusky, ABC News.
1: In 1980, the Supreme Court struck down a near identical law in Kentucky, finding the display of the Ten Commandments in public schools unconstitutional. Customs and Border Protection says they are pausing construction at Big Bend National Park, following several lawsuits over the work on the border wall inside that park. CBP Commissioner Rodney Scott says the pause will continue until he can conduct a personal, on-the-ground evaluation. I'm Stephanie Officer, ABC News.
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11: Mm-hmm.
10: Okay, I want to get something straight here. Is it true this mayor in Massachusetts doesn't speak English?
11: Yes. Doesn't speak English all that well, you know.
12: What? I can't believe what I just heard. Okay.
11: So this is Lawrence, Massachusetts, like 83% Hispanic population there. He's from the DR. But he's the mayor, and he is now under arrest and facing charges for fraudulently obtaining a pandemic loan and using that money to fund his election campaign, as well as pay off high-interest mortgages on several of his properties and personal taxes. So he was surrounded by the press over the weekend, and you can hear his staffer say the curious admission as he's basically just saying God bless over and over again and not answering any questions.
10: Okay.
13: God bless you.
14: We're not. We're just.
13: God bless you.
14: Sure. Do you think they?
13: Do you want to say anything?
14: He doesn't speak English.
13: Are
14: you innocent?
13: No comment.
12: Oh, he doesn't speak English.
11: Doesn't speak English. No comment. In an American city, the mayor doesn't speak English. What in the hell is going on?
12: What is happening?
15: That couldn't happen in any other country, by the way. It couldn't. It wouldn't.
10: I think you're right.
15: Where the hell else is that going to happen?
10: That's a great question.
15: Go to Guadalajara? I don't speak Spanish? what are we doing here?
11: After this, by the way, the car that he was loaded in hit a parked car. They tried to flee the scene. Until a security officer was like, hey, let's take a picture. And then they took a picture of the damage, or to make sure that there was no damage, and then they sped off.
15: He doesn't understand you can't hit cars.
11: Yeah, right.
15: With other cars. Jeez. I mean, I can't believe that.
12: I know. It's one thing you're saying. Hey, CDL drivers, they got to be able to speak English.
15: Yeah.
12: Being a mayor seems like the requirement should be you got to speak English.
15: I would think.
11: Yeah,
15: you're going to be bilingual. I mean, okay.
12: Yeah, sure.
11: During his first election, I believe, he said, yeah, even though he's lived here for years, but he's never had to really learn English. And so he says that's something I'm working on. is to learn English. Dude.
15: But they had to have a guy like Ohtani does walking around with him.
11: Right. Well, the thing is, Ohtani also does speak English.
15: Yeah, he does better than that. Yeah,
11: he does speak English. He's fluent in English. But because he's a big star in Japan, he wants to make sure that nothing gets lost in translation.
12: Got it. Okay.
15: Well, then that discredits him from office, because if he speaks English, then that's no good.
12: Okay.
15: Man, the bar is low. Wow.
12: And this mayor again, at all this PPO money?
11: Yeah.
12: Dude, I saw this whole piece in the Chicago Tribune about the state of Illinois, how much they spent during COVID and the migrant crisis. It's mind-numbing. There was no checks and balances on this. Mm-hmm. We don't have to spend a lot of time getting deep in the weeds. But they were talking about this group called Favorite Staffing. Like, they're staffing different workers. Had workers at city migrant shelters were logging 84-hour work weeks. And no one to verify it. Yeah, it's crazy.
15: Wow.
12: They billed the city $15,000, $15,525 for one worker alone for 1 week.
11: And somebody looked at that and said, that's reasonable. Click.
12: Exactly. A report from the Illinois Auditor General Christopher Meister, released Tuesday, revealed the state paid this group, this staffing group, $78.5 million for workers on standby.
15: God.
12: Like, you know, you got to have some workers on standby, but $78.5 million? The amount of waste, fraud, and abuse is insane. Yeah. It just reminded me of it.
15: Pritzker, Governor Pritzker, will be reelected.
12: Well, yes.
15: Because he's running against, I don't even know who anymore.
12: Yes. That's just going to happen.
15: He doesn't show up for anything that I'm aware of. Okay.
12: By the way, speaking of just different people running, did you see the story about Kamala? That in Alaska, Dems don't want her help.
15: I saw that.
12: It's so great.
11: Not surprised by that at all.
15: Yeah, they want nothing to do with her.
12: Oh, yeah. Former Rep. Mary Mottola's Senate campaign made clear this week it wants nothing to do with Vice President Kamala Harris's message of support. Because Harris's Fight for the People PAC sent an email urging supporters to stand behind Mary. And it called the Alaska contest a must-win race for Democrats hoping to retake the Senate, and declared, if there's anyone that can flip Alaska and secure the Senate majority for Democrats, it's Mary. But all of a sudden, campaign said, we didn't approve that email. We had no knowledge of it. And sends out their own email. Mary isn't seeking endorsements from anyone in the lower 48. Another one. Like, we don't want that Kamala stink on us.
15: They're full of joyful warriors. They don't need any more.
12: Oh, my gosh. Man.
6: Yay!
12: No.
11: Gosh.
12: Not so much.
15: Man.
12: Let's see other news out there. Hassan Piker. I know that El Sayed has got this decision to make. Does he distance himself from Hassan Piker as he runs for Senate in Michigan? Or does he have to at least appear to be friendly still, because so many of his supporters also support Hassan Piker?
11: Yeah, Hassan Piker, he is the Twitch streamer, left-wing communist pundit who just says some vile things and is also an idiot to boot. And he loves the Chinese Communist Party, including Mao. He loves Chairman Mao. And he defended that stance again.
12: Okay.
8: He did. He changed the trajectory of history. He is the founding father of the People's Republic of China. Mao Zedong gets the same level of credit that the founding fathers do for America. Like, it's literally the same thing as me saying George Washington is a great man of history and is a profoundly impactful, profoundly important person. The American Revolution is a progressive historical event overall, all things considered. And, of course, they were also slavers. If you apply that same principle consistently to Mao Zedong, everybody in the Western world loses their minds, where it's like, well, Mao Zedong, unlike George Washington, did not own slaves, okay?
11: No, he just had the Chinese government enslave a bunch of people.
12: Exactly. Yeah.
11: China is still engaged.
12: And killed them.
11: It's still engaged in the slave trade right now.
12: Yeah. Yes, they are. Well, that guy really is. Every time you say he's an idiot, David, you've got something to back that up.
11: Again, it's not like, oh, yeah, I disagree with his policies on progressive taxation or whatever, and therefore he's an idiot. No, he's dumb.
12: Yeah. Boy, he proves that again and again.
15: How did he come to power so quickly?
11: Well,
12: he's
11: think
12: he's just a streamer.
11: Yeah, he was popular among young men and Democrats, young men of a certain political persuasion. And then the left was desperately looking for their Joe Rogan a few years ago, even though they had Joe Rogan.
12: Yeah.
11: In many ways, they still do have Joe Rogan.
12: Right.
11: But they were like, oh, gosh, we got to do something. So, you know, the New York Times and a bunch of other media outlets started covering Hassan Piker because he had an audience. And then that sort of morphed into this weird thing where he's actively campaigning with people who are running for Senate.
12: And there you go.
11: It is bizarre.
15: It is bizarre.
12: Yeah. Switching gears, I happened to see this story and just wanted to get your opinion of this. Is this normal behavior? It seemed ticky-tack to me. But they were talking about biggest divas in sports. And the Washington Commanders, I always want to say Redskins, quarterback Jaden Daniels' name came up. Because at Louisiana State University, good old LSU, they're letting a new cornerback by the name of DJ Pickett wear number 5, which was his number.
15: Mm-hmm.
12: So Jaden Daniels' lawyer sent LSU a letter saying they can no longer use his name, image, and likeness. Letter said Jaden made it clear he didn't want anyone else using his number. Almost like, hey, you got to retire my number.
15: Well, no, you don't tell us what number. No. We tell you we're going to retire it.
12: It adds, quote, his Heisman Trophy winning season and everything he accomplished on and off the field cemented his place in LSU history.
15: Wow.
12: To see his number given to another player is incredibly disappointing and feels like a failure to honor the significance of what Jaden accomplished at LSU.
11: Golly, man.
12: So it's not just me.
11: No, you're... it's making a mockery of my accomplishments. You're a football player. Very good football player.
12: Right.
11: Like, dang.
15: Well, and eventually they may get around to retiring your number.
11: Not anymore.
15: But, right.
11: Not after this.
15: Well, no, exactly. I mean, you know, but a lot of schools, like you have a long NFL career and you do really well and it's good for the school, then you do it.
12: But they didn't retire the number, and Lane Kiffin, the coach, said, well, it was promised to Pickett when he signed with LSU.
11: Yeah.
12: So, I don't
11: know. Sorry. You've got a good old-fashioned NIL dispute now.
12: I know.
15: Yeah, right.
12: It's just that whole world is bonkers.
15: It is bonkers. Yes.
12: Just crazy to me. So, every once in a while, I just want to take your temperature on, you know, like some other story.
15: I want my number retired.
12: I know.
15: By God.
12: I'm disappointed.
15: I'm the only number 5. They should never remember him.
12: And then in entertainment news, I saw this. Nicole Kidman, you know, she's getting a little bit older now.
15: Yeah.
12: Divorced.
15: Yeah.
12: Keith Urban. It's Tom Cruise before that. Divorced whatever.
15: A couple of times, yeah.
12: She likes to go out to raves while on vacation.
15: Does she?
12: Yes. Typically do a dinner at 10:30 and then go to the club at 1 a.m. incognito.
15: Oh, my.
12: She said, I'll put on glasses. Sometimes I'll wear a wig to hide.
11: Don't.
12: A little dark wig, and then I can just dance. As long as I'm surrounded by people, I take people with me, then I'm fine. I need it. Is that a red flag if you're just out there dating and say it's someone that's maybe 55 or older that says, I need to go to the club
11: at
12: midnight or 1?
15: Yeah, I'm out.
11: Also, who's going to tell her that you can safely show up at a club with a bunch of 21-year-olds without wearing the disguise because they don't know who you are? I'm just saying. Like, we all have an expiration date, you know?
12: Yeah. Yeah. I was just thinking to myself, holy smokes, that just seems tiring to me.
15: Oh, yeah. I'm tired thinking about it.
12: Like, absolutely not. No, thank you. I'm good here. Okay. All right. The 5 stories we're watching today, straight ahead.

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0: The Markley, Van Camp, and Robbins Show. Jamie Markley, David Van Camp, Scott Robbins, and now the five stories we're watching today.
1: What a pretty cool White House event. Number five, President Trump welcomed lifeguard Ryder Williams to the White House. Ryder is that teenager who was videoed saving 10-year-old Nathaniel Rye from a dangerous riptide in California. Nathaniel was there, too.
2: That is very cool.
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0: Democrat Senate nominee in Michigan, Abdul El Sayed, is all about socializing health care, but a new report shows that his wife's private medical practice doesn't take Medicare. One, per the Wall Street Journal, Arab intelligence officials have picked up evidence that Iran's leaders are increasingly talking about invading a neighboring country.
1: Okay. So Scott, you're just in the beginning stages of wanting to talk about Iran, right?
2: No.
1: You mean you're like tired of talking about Iran?
2: Listen, man, here's the thing. And it changes like by the second. Mm-hmm. All right, the narrative changes. It's like, hey, we control the Strait now. No worries.
1: Yes.
2: We don't.
1: Well, no, depending on the report, is it free-flowing right now?
2: I don't know. Nobody knows that.
0: Nobody knows.
2: Sure. Nobody knows.
1: Right.
2: And it's just get jerked around constantly by this. And it's like, just wake me up when it's over.
1: So you're just tired of the whole thing?
2: Well, I mean, I feel like we have a vested interest in the outcome.
1: Oh, yeah.
2: And I think we do.
1: Yes.
2: And, you know, I'm all about the outcome being in favor of America and the U.S., certainly.
1: Yes.
2: I do believe those guys need to be stopped. I do believe that they're crazy lunatics. Yes.
1: Yes.
2: All that being said,
1: mm-hmm.
2: We went from 4 to 6 weeks, then we went to 6 months, then we went to, my God, man, it just never ends.
3: Scott!
2: It doesn't. I want to be as supportive as I possibly can be, but man, they don't make it easy.
1: I know.
2: And I drive by every day, see the gas price.
1: Yes.
2: Every day. I hear the clock ticking at the midterms. I do.
1: I know. You were saying that back in...
2: Yeah, I know.
1: April, March, yeah.
2: Grocery stores, and, you know, everybody's bitching about it. I understand. I get it. I'm bitching, too. I know.
1: I'm not laughing at the topic. It's you just finally getting to this.
2: I know, but it's just frustrating, man.
1: I understand.
0: Well, let me tell you, 4 to 6 weeks, Scott. 4 to 6 weeks.
2: Until what? That's what I want to know.
0: Until another 4 to 6 weeks.
2: 3 weeks, right. David. It's like we have another extension here. Okay, yeah. All right.
1: Yeah, we'll see what happens.
2: It just gets weary after a while. Yes.
1: Yes. I noticed that after a couple days off, and you're back,
2: mm-hmm.
1: not wearing a Cubs hat today.
2: No, I'm wearing my Royals hat today.
1: Yeah.
2: Yes.
1: That because the Cubs lost a couple at home?
2: They didn't lose. They got blown out.
1: Arch nemesis?
2: Man.
1: That was crazy, this rookie. First game, first pitch, home run. Second at bat, home run. Third at bat, home run.
2: Yeah, guy hits
1: Joshua Baez. This is crazy. It's never been done before.
2: No. And he was hitting like .265 in AAA. It's not like he was tearing up the league.
1: Well, he had over 30 homers.
2: He had a lot of home runs, yes. But holy smokes.
1: Yeah.
2: You get to, and I was 0 for 4 yesterday, though, with like 3 strikeouts or something. So
1: Two strikeouts. Balls that were hit pretty well.
2: Pretty well, but 0 for 4. They'll figure him out. He's going to have to adjust like everybody else. That's how it happens.
1: Celebrate it.
2: I was in Chicago
1: just
2: to see.
1: Can't let it go.
2: Carl Tuffy Rhodes, opening day with the Cubs, a rookie, 3 home runs that day.
1: Mm-hmm.
2: That went on to hit maybe 3 more in his career.
1: Yes.
2: I mean, he was an okay player, but he was a fourth outfielder, and you know.
1: Okay.
2: I don't know. We'll see.
1: All right.
2: I wish the kid well. I do. I do. I wish
1: that
2: the kid well.
1: That is the biggest bunch of
2: I saw him play in the minor leagues. I like him.
1: Dude, he's a Cardinal.
2: I know
1: the Cardinals. Just own it.
2: I'm married to a Cardinal fan.
1: Here and say, I wish him the best.
2: Yes.
1: No, you don't. You want him to be a bust.
2: Only against the Cubs.
0: We all saw that glimmer in your eye when you said he went 0 for 4.
1: Oh, yeah. They'll figure him out, Tuffy Rhodes.
2: Well, it is. It does remind me of Tuffy Rhodes.
1: Okay. We'll see. Do you want to make a bet on him versus Tuffy Rhodes first year?
2: No, hell no.
1: Okay.
2: No.
1: All right.
2: No.
1: Just throwing it out there.
2: That's a dumb bet.
1: Okay.
2: Yeah.
1: Hey, your dude, Brandon Gill from Texas.
2: I love him.
1: He is calling out a certain company.

0: race and gender-based hiring practices, saying this is some BS. Boy, oh boy, we will get to that.
1: Yeah, no kidding.
0: Yeah, when you got somebody like that, high profile, that's taking aim at a particular company about their hiring practices, yeah, that's worthy of attention. So we'll get to that. And the Scott Robbins trifecta coming up right here.

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2: 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Jamie Markley, David Van Camp, Scott Robbins. Got the Robbins Trifecta coming up in just a few. I know you got a news update, David.
3: Yeah, well, you had teenage hero lifeguard Ryder Williams in the White House today, along with the 10-year-old that he saved during this dangerous riptide in California. The president welcomed both of them into the Oval Office and talked for a little bit about it.
4: And then we can ask a couple later. Go ahead,
5: thank
4: please.
5: Thank you, Mr. President. So thank you for doing this, first of all. Sure. What do you hope young Americans in our country take away from this incredible young man's
4: That's
5: story?
4: That's a great question. I mean, look, they're going to look up to Ryder. They're going to look up to Nathaniel, the way Nathaniel handled it. He was cool, considering the problems he was. I was watching. You were very cool. And they're going to gain respect. I think, you know, very importantly, they're going to gain respect for what these people do, having to do with lifeguards and having to do with safety. This was an unbelievable experience. Anybody watching, like, it's not my world, but I respect that world. I always had, but never maybe so much as I do now.
3: All right. President Trump, fan of lifeguards.
6: That's awesome. It is nice to bring him to the White House, yeah, I'll say that.
7: Not in my world, but hey.
6: Yes.
7: What I saw was great. There you go.
6: I mentioned Brandon Gill, rep from Texas. Chairs the House Oversight Committee's Task Force on Defending Constitutional Rights Institutional Abuses.
7: Yep.
6: Targeting McKinsey and Company in a new probe over DEI reports that he says were highly influential in American corporations. Accusing them of publishing reports that say race and gender-based hiring practices are beneficial to U.S. companies, which he argues is a violation of the Civil Rights Act of 1964. So calling them out.
7: Good.
6: Yeah, I think a lot of people thought, and partially me, when Trump was back in office after the first few months, that a lot of these practices were going to stop. Not at all.
3: Oh, no. No, there are careers built on this.
6: Yes.
3: They're not going to go quietly.
6: No. But the same thing with the mutilation of kids.
3: Mm-hmm.
6: With the gender-affirming nonsense. You're thinking, okay, a lot of that's going to get taken care of now. Oh, no. A lot of money's invested.
7: Mm-hmm. Wherever there's money, man.
6: Yeah.
7: Lots of money and people's livelihoods.
6: Yeah. So that fight continues. You know, Representative Al Green, he's on his way out.
3: Yes. This is the angry man with the cane. Who really just wants to impeach Donald Trump more than anything else.
6: Yes. Some people call him the caveman. I think it's disrespectful.
7: Well.
6: What? The guy go caveman?
7: Accurate, but disrespectful, sure.
6: Oh, wait a second. I was just reminded I called him that. Yes, yeah. I know. I'm kidding.
7: Oh, yeah. Sure. And people picked up that quickly.
6: Well, yeah, dude. This guy. By the way, he is saying on his way out that Black Americans need a third annual holiday. Slavery Remembrance Day, because MLK Day and Juneteenth have become too commercialized.
3: Juneteenth?
6: Yes.
3: It just started a few years. Well, I mean, as a federal holiday, just started.
6: I can play you part of the clip if you want.
3: Hey.
6: Okay, go ahead.
8: But we got to tell the entire story of Juneteenth that we need Dr. King's birthday. We need Juneteenth. But by the way, I resent seeing on television ads comparable to this. 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Well, we need Slavery Remembrance Day, and it will not be a paid holiday. It is never to be a paid holiday. It is always to be a holiday that we appreciate and commemorate because it means something to us. We will take off from work because it means something to us.
3: Wait,
6: time out.
3: You said it wasn't going to be a paid holiday.
6: Well, I think he's saying they take the day off.
3: That just black people do?
6: Apparently, they get to celebrate. But I'm guessing they're also going to say we should be paid. I'm guessing. I don't know. I haven't heard this part.
8: Slavery Remembrance Day is a day set aside for us to remember the sacrifices that were made. And those sacrifices are not commemorated appropriately in the other two holidays. And there are people who will say, well, you have two, why three? You could just merge Slavery Remembrance into one of the other two, or both. Here's why. Because we don't limit other people in the number of days that they commemorate and celebrate. Hmm. We don't do that. And I am very proud of my Jewish brothers and sisters because they commemorate more than 15 sacred days a year. And I'm going to defend their right to do it. And we have to defend our right to have at least 3 days a year when we can commemorate and celebrate and appreciate 240 years of free labor.
6: Okay.
7: Well, what's he talking about?
3: Not everybody. Well, there are religious holidays.
6: Yeah.
3: The Catholics have a lot of religious holidays.
7: Yeah, I know, but they're not federal holidays.
3: Yeah, they're not federal holidays. They're not.
7: What the hell was that all about?
6: So it's
3: like
6: your own religion.
7: Oh, boy.
6: Your race is your religion, which is kind of true for some people. Yeah.
7: Well, I don't think the Jews are going to our employers going, hey, we need 14 days off paid.
3: No.
6: Well, no.
7: Yeah.
6: Well, according to him, he's like, he's not looking for that, and we don't want any sales around it.
7: Well, everything gets commercialized.
3: It doesn't matter what it is.
7: The President's Day sale, ever heard of that one?
6: Well, no, we're not going to do that with this.
7: Okay.
6: And maybe if you try it, we're going to throw bricks in the windows. I don't know.
7: Yeah, what do we do about that, Cane Shaker? What happened?
6: I don't know.
3: I'm very proud of the Jews for celebrating so many holidays. Just really hit hard, man.
6: Oh, yeah,
3: like,
6: I know.
3: Dang.
6: It's great.
7: I can't get out soon enough.
6: I know.
7: See ya.
6: It's hilarious. Are you ready for your big three, Scotty? Here we go.
9: Are you ready?
10: One, two.
9: It's the three most important news stories of the day.
11: I hit the trifecta.
9: Well, at least according to Scott Robbins. It's the trifecta on the Markley, Van Camp, and Robbins Show.
6: Every day about this time, Scott Robbins' top three stories helped by his hero, and I think someone that's in favor of his own special day.
12: Yes.
6: That would be...
12: Hi, it's me, Casey.
6: Casey Kasem.
7: There should be 40 days. We just count them down. They're all holidays.
12: Nope.
7: Why not? You do that.
6: Not 40, I don't think. Man, not for 40?
12: No way.
7: Okay, fine.
12: We'll I'm ready.
7: To Casey's top 10.
12: Three.
7: Yeah, okay.
3: All right. Number three, a family theme park slammed for being disrespectful.
7: This is a theme park in the United Kingdom being ripped as distasteful by parents after rolling out a children's ride modeled after the Titanic. The unsettling attraction is located at Gravely Farms. And opened, by the way, back in 1981, and features, you know, you can pick berries there. You got a little playground there. You bring the family out for some fun, right? Well, one of the things there...
6: Pick berries at the amusement park?
7: Well, it's not like an amusement park. It's like a farm with an amusement park thing. Like a berry farm kind of thing, you know?
6: So it's a berry farm, and then it's got rides?
7: Well, it's got rides and kids' attractions, and you can pick your own things, and it's a farm, and it's fun.
6: Right.
7: And so for just under $3 a pop, kids can hop aboard a replica of the ill-fated Titanic, where tickets are handed out as boarding passes when they get on the cruise. And the thing goes up in the air, goes back down, swings like this.
6: Well, it's like the old Buccaneer ride.
7: Yeah, and then it goes direct, then it stops, and you're taken from that onto a pad, which is where you end up. So you come off the ride like a slide, and you go down the slide, and there you are.
6: Okay.
7: And people
3: you're
7: are like,
3: evacuating well, from the ride.
7: Exactly, yes.
6: Got it.
7: from the ride. And parents are a little miffed. It's like, well, I don't think our children should be exposed to this. It was a horrible tragedy that happened, and I agree with that.
6: Hold on a second. I want to make sure I understand this. This park opened in 81 or this particular ride opened in 81?
7: Well, the ride has been there forever, too.
6: But now
7: people noticed it. Yeah.
6: They just noticed it.
7: Yeah, they're just picking up on the fact that, okay. Oh, this is really not very politically correct.
6: And okay.
7: The guy was saying, okay, we'll shut it down. Then he had like 6 months later, said, no, we're not. We're going to reopen this thing. We're not shutting it down.
6: Ought to so be they out got of it, demand. People are like, hey, we missed the Titanic
7: did.
6: Ride.
7: And they ended up doing
6: oh, my
7: it
6: gosh.
7: Again. The kids going into the abyss after they come on.
10: Now, on with the countdown.
7: Wow, kids.
6: Poor guys just hanging on to ice there.
7: Right.
6: Scott Robbins, trifecta, top three of the day. Up to number
10: two.
3: Number two, a woman who ditched her unvaccinated friends is lonely now.
7: Yeah, Kate Mulvey. She is a writer, and she's one of these people that writes the Society column. And this is, again, this is in Great Britain as well. And during COVID, she has told her friends, look, don't come to my house. Don't come to any of my parties. If you're not vaccinated, you're not allowed. And now she said, I'm 64 years old. I'm drifting. I don't have any of my old friends around. As a matter of fact, I don't have any friends anymore.
6: Is she single, too?
7: Yes.
12: Really?
7: I got rid of all of them. Yeah. I alienated and disparaged my friends. I guess they realize what a horrible shrew you really were, and that's probably another reason they're not showing up anymore.
6: Yeah.
7: Well, she's saying, well, I made a mistake, and I shouldn't have done that, and because you've made the proclamation. Hey, look, I don't want you around me anymore.
6: What's her name again?
7: Her name is Kate Mulvey, M-U-L-V-E-Y, writes in something called Lifestyle.
3: Well, I'm okay. I'm sure, too, the way that she said it was not like, hey, I'm a little bit concerned about my health, and I really... No, it was probably just condescending and mean.
7: Well, yeah,
3: and so
7: said,
3: even the people who got the damn vaccine are probably like, I don't like you very much.
7: I regret drifting from my oldest friends at 64. I'm lonely, she says.
6: Okay.
7: There you go.
6: Okay. Yeah, I'm looking at a whole list of articles that she's written.
7: Mm-hmm.
6: So this ought to be fun.
7: It's called karma.
6: Well, yeah, because a lot of those people, I mean, they were just talking about all the rest of their friends like they're these complete morons.
7: Oh, yeah.
6: Yeah, that can alienate people.
7: All of a sudden, no one wants to hang with you at all.
6: Yeah.
10: And the countdown continues.
6: Scott Robbins, trifecta, top three of the day.
10: And finally, one.
3: Number one, more WNBA nonsense.
7: Yeah, a couple of different stories with the WNBA and what they're going through right now, which is complete stupidity on their part. The Atlanta Dream, for instance, refused to stand for the national anthem and subsequently refused to even walk onto the court until the anthem had finished playing. They did, however, find time to honor the president of Earth who was there. That would be Stacey Abrams. She was honored on court, and they didn't take the court until the national anthem was done. They lost the game, by the way. And Enos Kanter had this to say, which I love. And he was the guy that's going into the NBA draft, you know?
6: Mm-hmm.
7: He said, once I go number one in the NBA draft, the first player I'm dunking on is Angel Reese. She's the Paul George of the WNBA.
6: Oh! Oh! Oh, my gosh! The backhand of Paul George! Wow!
7: Yeah.
6: Holy smokes!
7: That was pretty funny.
6: Yeah.
7: Hey, first person I'm going to dunk on is Angel Reese.
10: And there you have it.
6: Yes, the Scott Robbins trifecta. I'm looking through this woman's articles.
7: Oh, they're terrible.
6: Well, she does seem to have some regret.
7: Well, she does now, yeah.
6: Now. One, was it? She is single now.
7: Yeah.
6: 64 and single.
7: Yeah, lonely.
6: My friends are dying. I regret the time I didn't spend with them. At 63, Christmas is when being child-free hurts the most.
3: Oof. Oh, no.
6: Oh, look at it. I regret belittling men. At 63, I've ended up alone is another title.
3: It's the ghost of Chelsea Handler future.
6: No kidding,
7: yeah,
6: dude.
7: Yeah, buddy.
6: Wow. Okay. Oh, I got a good one for you coming up for Nimrod's in the news. Key West, off-duty cop, not good. And a news update next.

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0: The Markley, Van Camp, and Robin Show. Yeah, people talk about the weight loss injections because they get results, but you know the deal. Some people don't want to deal with needles. Kind of freak them out, just don't want anything to do with it. 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I don't want any of that. 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That product is called Lean.
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1: Well, this is from the fine folks at the Wacky Morning Show on, well, not really the Wacky Morning Show. It's just the local news show, Good Day Detroit, Fox 2 in Detroit. Mm-hmm. And they were talking about, ice fishing and hunting in Michigan. And
0: okay.
1: Things went off the rails.
3: Now they're ice fishing because everything is frozen.
4: Mm-hmm.
3: And you're looking for fat in the beaver.
4: Yeah.
3: The beaver is the beaver is the most sought after.
4: It is.
3: Ryan, do you think you could eat beaver?
0: No way, that didn't happen.
3: It's fat and then it's meat. Now they're ice fishing.
1: Yes.
0: I take it that clip was from last winter?
1: I guess so. I don't know. New York Post just posted it.
2: I don't think it's making rounds currently. I don't think it was from last winter. I think it was fairly current.
0: Why are they talking about ice fishing now?
2: Well, I mean, talk about the ice fishing coming up, I suppose.
0: Oh, yes.
2: Yeah.
0: Hmm. Did not Thursday. Know what she was saying at all.
2: No.
0: Holy mackerel. That's incredible.
2: Isn't familiar with the term.
0: We got to get to Nimrod. Yeah. Here we go.
5: When the going gets tough.
6: Damn it, this is too hard.
5: The dumb get dumber.
7: All right, Dean.
5: It's Nimrod's in the News on the Markley, Van Camp, and Robbins Show.
6: I love the poorly educated.
0: All right. Nimrod's in the News. We go to Key West. An officer with the department. Oh, no. Facing Dewey charges? Yes, indeed. Dustin Christina is 40. Was off duty, at least, when authorities responded to an area people were calling, hey, this is insane out here. This guy in this parked car. They get out there. It's 5:10 in the morning.
2: Oh, my.
0: There's Dustin. Yeah. Probable cause there to arrest him for DUI. So he is in serious trouble. As far as that other story, at least they didn't say mangy or anything like that. That's Nimrod's in the News.
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13: From ABC News, I'm Stephanie Officer. President Trump made a surprise announcement over the weekend. ABC's Jonathan Carl.
14: U.S. military officials are scrambling to respond to a Trump social media post over the weekend that condemned planned joint exercises with South Korea. In the post, which blindsided U.S. military leaders, Trump cited his, quote, very good relationship with North Korean dictator Kim Jong-un and called the drills inappropriate and hostile toward North Korea and said they would be scaled back. And he suggested he's recently been in contact with Kim Jong-un.
15: A Massachusetts mother is trying to convince a jury she suffered from postpartum psychosis and was over-medicated when she allegedly killed her three children in 2023. Today, Lindsay Clancy's mother took the stand. ABC's Aaron Katursky.
16: Paula Musgrove testified her daughter grew anxious near the end of her maternity leave.
17: And then she told us.
18: What did she tell you?
17: She told us that she had thoughts of harming the children.
16: Mom, she read this text from Clancy asking for help.
17: I'm really sick. Something is wrong. It's just really scary, and I don't want to be alone.
16: Clancy arguing a combination of psychiatric drugs prescribed after the birth of her third child made her postpartum psychosis worse.
15: Clancy had jumped from a second-story bedroom window, paralyzing herself from the waist down. Her husband found her outside the home when he returned from an errand, later finding the children deceased in the basement. Today, thousands gathered in London's Trafalgar Square mourning the death of Jason Arday, a black professor who faced plagiarism accusations and died just days after resigning from a prestigious role at the University of Cambridge. His death prompting criticism, it was the result of a cruel public takedown motivated by racism. Local politician Bel Ribeiro Addy.
19: Your presence here to remember him this evening means a lot to us. 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
20: These statements have not been evaluated by the FDA. This product is not intended to diagnose, treat, cure, or prevent any disease.
15: Preliminary results are in for the autopsy for actress Hayden Panettiere, who died Sunday at the age of 36. ABC's Mike DeBusky.
24: The Greenville County Coroner's Office confirms that on August 16th, paramedics were called to a home for a woman in cardiac arrest. They initiated life-saving measures, but she died at 2:32 in the afternoon. The woman, identified as Hayden Panettiere, was staying at that home temporarily, the statement says. There were no signs of trauma, but the exact cause of death is pending further investigation.
15: In one of his first moves as the newly appointed Attorney General, Todd Blanche taking on firearms for felons.
25: The Justice Department on Monday seeking to give some people who lost the ability to carry a firearm from a felony conviction or other circumstance a chance to get their gun rights back, according to a new rule posted on the Federal Register. Federal law disqualifies individuals from possessing a firearm if they are convicted of a crime punishable by imprisonment for a term exceeding 1 year. Those who want to have their gun rights restored must apply directly to the Attorney General, who will review their application and determine whether they get their gun rights back. Luke Barr, ABC News, Washington.
15: CDC officials say vaccination rates among kids continues to be on the decline in this country, with the latest numbers showing a record 4.2% of kindergartners in the latest school year were not vaccinated against measles, with most

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12: All right, we're hearing that there's some type of Iranian-Omanian deal that is coming together, and President Trump not happy, making some threats to Oman on Fox News tonight. To talk about this is Dr. Chris Preble. He is a senior fellow and director of reimagining U.S. grand strategy.

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1: When this crazy damn book was reissued in 2020, Peter Thiel wrote the introduction. And so if you don't believe me, you can go get that book, read Thiel's introduction, and then read what that book says, and you will understand that everything I'm telling you is just a Cliff's Notes version of what's in that crazy book.
2: What's interesting about this is that if you don't have Peter Thiel, you don't have J.D. Vance. And I'll go one step further. If you don't have Google, right, Google's Sergey Brin's ex-wife basically financed RFK Jr.'s presidential run. And so you have Peter Thiel bringing J.D. Vance to the table, and you've got RFK Jr. being brought to the table by a Google co-founder.
1: Yeah, money does not give you wisdom or courage or morality or sense, but it gives you power. And with that power, you can do anything. I mean, Sergey Brin's ex is a billionaire because she was married to Sergey Brin. She didn't do anything for that money, right? But she has the power to put RFK in power through Donald Trump. The same thing with Peter Thiel. I don't think most people understand the degree to which J.D. Vance is almost entirely a creation of Peter Thiel. At every step of Vance's career, it's been Peter Thiel funding him and promoting him. They met when J.D. Vance was in Yale Law School. And Thiel went there to give a talk because he likes to give talks to people in elite schools who are about to graduate to share his ideas. And J.D. Vance has called it one of the most significant moments of his life and said that Peter Thiel was possibly the most intelligent person he'd ever met. Well, because of Thiel's speech at Yale, J.D. Vance decides not to become a lawyer. Think about that. If from a poor community, he'd get into Yale Law School and he decided not to become a lawyer. Instead, he went to Silicon Valley and became a venture capitalist at a firm co-founded by Peter Thiel. Vance was a mediocre venture capitalist, but he decided to go back to Ohio and start his own fund with investment from Peter Thiel. A couple of years later, he decided to run for Senate, and he did so with $15 million from Peter Thiel, which set a record for the largest amount of money ever spent by a single individual in a Senate race. And so Peter Thiel is the reason we have J.D. Vance.
2: Hold that thought. That is Gil Duran. The book is called The Nerd Reich, Silicon Valley Fascism and the War on Democracy. Lots more to get to with this new book that drops tomorrow, courtesy of Simon & Schuster. America at Night, back in a moment.
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8: Let's get some text messages here. 1-844-2-McGraw, 1-844-262-4729. Rusty in Chicago. David Jolly is going to get it handed to him in Florida tomorrow. Springfield, Oregon checks in. The interview with Gil Duran may have been the most important discussion you've aired on America at Night. Thank you. Eden in Naples, Florida, checks in. Gil Duran, a modern-day Thomas Paine. Thank you, McGraw, for a wonderful interview. Washington State checks in. Baltimore used to have a murder rate of approximately 300-plus murders a year from 1988 to 1997. Safer to be in New York per capita than Baltimore. New York's, well, murder rates are plummeting all across the country. And New York is I grew up in Long Island, and I used to go to New York, you know, when to go, whatever, you know, when I was in high school and college. And it was, you were walking over homeless people as you were leaving Penn Station. It was a bad, I remember exactly where I was, when I was, when I said, I'm moving out of New York. And we were in, we had gone to a Knicks game and we were in Penn Station. No, I'm sorry. We were out and about. It was summertime. We were out and about. And we were having a couple cocktails, and I must have been 21, 22. We were in the city. We went to Penn Station to take the train home, and we were having a sandwich or a burger, waiting for the train. I don't know. It was, you know, I don't know, 1 o'clock at night, maybe. And you were stepping over homeless people like they were rats, and you couldn't eat a burger while we

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4: From ABC News, I'm Stephanie Officer. President Trump made a surprise announcement over the weekend. ABC's Jonathan Carl.
5: U.S. military officials are scrambling to respond to a Trump social media post over the weekend that condemned planned joint exercises with South Korea. In the post, which blindsided U.S. military leaders, Trump cited his, quote, very good relationship with North Korean dictator Kim Jong-un and called the drills inappropriate and hostile toward North Korea and said they would be scaled back. And he suggested he's recently been in contact with Kim Jong-un.
4: Opening arguments delivered in Las Vegas Monday for a murder trial 30 years in the making. Dwayne Kefidi Davis is accused in the 1996 killing of rapper Tupac Shakur. ABC's Kevin Osbeck.
6: Davis listened intently as prosecutors claimed he ordered the hit as an act of revenge. His defense team, though, says the state's case is filled with holes.
7: What they are telling you, they're representing it to be a fact when it really is fiction.
6: Prosecutors said those gunshots were a result of Davis's own orders and that he even admitted it while publishing and promoting Compton Street Legend, a tell-all book. But Davis now says he did not write it and the details in it are fabricated fiction to make money.
4: On Monday, thousands gathered in London's Trafalgar Square to mourn the death of Jason Arday, a black professor who faced a storm of plagiarism accusations. He died just days after resigning from a prestigious role at the University of Cambridge. 3 years ago, Arday became Cambridge's youngest black professor. His death has prompted criticism it was a result of cruel public takedowns motivated by racism. Political activist Patrick Vernon.
8: Now we mourn Jason Arday, Professor Arday. The message remains, Black Lives Matter.
4: Yay! Luigi Mangione's state murder trial, which was slated to begin next month, has been indefinitely postponed. You're listening to ABC News.
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4: New data shows U.S. vaccination rates are on the decline.
11: Vaccination rates among kids continue to decline in the U.S. The latest CDC numbers show that 92.4% of kindergartners in the latest school year were vaccinated against measles. It's a drop of 2.5 percentage points since pre-pandemic and leaves over 280,000 kids without protection against the virus amid record-breaking infections. The rate of kids with a vaccine exemption hitting a record high at 4.2%. Yuri Benajad, ABC News, New York.
4: New research shows having a good relationship with a canine companion can help teens dealing with social stress.
12: It's long been known that pet ownership can be beneficial for children, and researchers at Tufts University in Boston say it can be an especially positive experience for adolescents struggling with social anxiety. Investigators analyzed survey data from more than 500 American kids ages 13 to 17 with high levels of social anxiety and found that companionship with a dog and caring for a dog's needs are associated with more adaptive coping skills. It's an encouraging finding and something doctors say warrants further study. Sherry Preston, ABC News.
4: Atlanta police arrested a babysitter accused of kidnapping two young girls from their home over the weekend. Officers searched for days until they heard one of the children crying from inside a trailer Monday, and they were ultimately rescued. Investigators say during their search, they uncovered evidence the babysitter was wanted for a similar case in Alabama around 5 years ago. I'm Stephanie Officer, ABC News.
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0: The storm dumped more than 3 feet of rain in the mountains. Mudslides took down hillsides and trees and washed away roads. The storm knocked out power to more than 250,000 homes and businesses, and authorities say that it will take up to a month to restore power in the hardest hit areas.
1: About 117,000 customers remain without power. Those behind the social media giant Meta are expected in court again Tuesday, facing a lawsuit from nearly 30 state attorneys general. ABC's Mike Dubusky with a preview of what's to come.
2: The lawsuit, originally filed in 2023, claims the features on Instagram and Facebook, like infinite scrolling and push notifications, created harmful mental health impacts, especially in children. It says Meta used these powerful and unprecedented technologies to entice, engage, and ultimately ensnare young people. Testimony is expected from Meta executives, including possibly CEO Mark Zuckerberg and Instagram head Adam Mosseri.
1: Wildlife officials in London had to euthanize a wild stag in one of their local parks after the animal attacked a man panicking over the weekend. The man suffered wounds to his chest as a result, but is expected to recover. South of Tulsa, authorities are investigating the potential cause of two liquid gas tanks that exploded Monday afternoon. No injuries were reported in the blast. Stephanie Officer, ABC News.
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11: This is America in the Morning from Westwood One. Coming up this half hour,
12: President Trump is downplaying reports about conditions on the USS Abraham Lincoln.
13: It was fake news reported.
12: I'm Julie Walker, slinging barbs at the president.
14: The president sleeps through his meetings.
12: And how the president responded. Coming up, I'm Joan Jones.
15: The state trial for Luigi Mangione postponed. I'm Clayton Neville.
16: New details emerge in the death of actress Hayden Panettiere. I'm Kevin Carr.
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0: 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Another $20 billion worth of tariffs on Canadian goods expected to kick in today. 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I'm Sherry Preston, ABC News.
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3: 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Dozens of residents spoke out Monday night about recent ICE activity in Keene. The comments came during a special city council workshop focused on the impact of federal immigration enforcement in the community. Residents described families going into hiding and concerns about people being afraid to go to work, school, church, or seek help from police. Some residents also question what information the police department gathers about federal agents and their vehicles, and why federal agents were allowed to use municipal property. Police Chief Steve Stewart said ICE agents recently came to the police station, checked in with dispatch, and said that they would be conducting investigations in Keene. Mayor Jay Kahn said he supports objecting to masked and unidentified federal agents without proper badges. He also said there are questions about what constitutes obstructing or impeding federal investigations under New Hampshire law. You can find more about what happened at last night's workshop later this morning at mykeenenow.com. Drivers should expect several traffic changes in Keene this week. In Central Square, Liberty Utilities will continue gas main work near Roxbury Street, with Roxbury Street closed during active construction. Casella Construction will also continue test pits and sewer main work on the west side of the square, with shifted traffic closures and detours as needed. Today, Gilsum and Woodbury Streets will close to through traffic for water main work, which is expected to take 1 day. The City of Keene is hosting Community Night tonight from 4 to 7 at 350 Marlborough Street. The family-friendly event will feature a Touch a Truck experience, free food, and activities for all ages. The first hour from 4 to 5 is sensory-friendly before the air horns start. City staff from all departments will be there to answer questions, talk about current projects and city services, and connect with residents. Business news and sports are next. 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
3: U.S. stocks slipped further from their record heights on Monday after rising oil prices cranked up the pressure on inflation and financial markets. The S&P 500 lost 40 points and will open at 7,745. The Dow Jones Industrial Average dropped 272 points and begins trading this morning at 53,459. And the NASDAQ fell 84 points and opens at 26,644.
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3: Wilson Contreras and Mickey Gasper homered. All nine Boston starters drove in at least one, and the Red Sox dismantled the Arizona Diamondbacks 11-1. Boston, which scored in six straight innings, did not have a strikeout in the game and finished with 16 hits to maintain a six-game lead for the second AL wildcard. And remember, you can catch all the Red Sox action on Rewind 92.7 and 102.3. And the Boston Celtics are defending their decision to trade five-time All-Star Jaylen Brown to the Philadelphia 76ers. Celtics president Brad Stevens says Boston had to consider whether its current roster could ultimately reach its goals. He also pointed to the NBA's apron rules, which limit trades and create challenges with future draft picks. The Celtics received 36-year-old Paul George, along with two first-round picks and two second-round picks for Brown. Stevens says Boston needed to find a way to add more players who can contribute at a high level and build a deeper bench. WKBK News Time is 6:10.
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8: Partly sunny today, highs 79 to 82. Mostly cloudy tonight, lows 58 to 61. Partly sunny tomorrow, highs 81 to 84. Partly cloudy Thursday, slight chance of a shower in the afternoon, highs 78 to 81. And a mix of sun and clouds Friday, highs 79 to 82. I'm meteorologist Joe Shaka from the WKBK Weather Center.
3: It's 63 degrees outside our West Keene studios at 611. 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
2: 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It's WKBK's Dan Mitchell. And good morning,

going back a few years, little Three Dog Night. I want to say 1973, so yeah, it's a few years. What a nice morning.

0: No reason why you shouldn't just fly out of bed this morning. Get your day started. Good morning, neighbors. How are you? 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Good morning, Brattleboro and Windsor and Windham counties, FM 100.3 over there and everywhere else around the globe at mykeennow.com. I'm the host of the show. I'm Dan Mitchell. Kelsey Johnson's in the news center. Joe's in the weather center. He said either today, tomorrow, best days of the week weather-wise, the worst day of the week weather-wise, already behind us yesterday. And that wasn't even that bad of a day. A little sprinkle here and there, but it was pretty nice. Pretty good weather for the whole week. He's going to confirm all of that coming up for us in just about 90 minutes. We have a really easy mystery voice contest in 25 minutes. I mean, really easy, I think. We'll see how you do with that coming up after the 6:30 news this morning. In the 7 o'clock hour, Joe Shaka's live weather, answering all our weather questions. 8 o'clock hour, Old Farmer's Almanac and a Monad Knock'em moment. Coming up at 9:10 this morning, we'll have a free-for-all Tuesday edition of WKBK's Open Mic Program. We're glad that you are with us on this fine Tuesday morning. A lot happening, a lot going on, lots to talk about. Yesterday, Dan Langell was on the show with us. He is the city assessor in the city of Keene, and we talked a lot about the assessment process, the reevaluation, what it might mean for you, the upcoming tax bill, and how they're going to calculate all of that. We talked about commercial property and residential property. I haven't heard from one person yet saying, "Woohoo! Look how much money I've made on my home." People online especially are going kind of batty about all of that. An opportunity again later to talk more about that particular issue. Last night, it was really easy, by the way, depending on what sort of a TV you have. If you have a TV that's hooked to the internet, it's just a matter of bringing up not YouTube TV, but just YouTube. And then just in the search, I actually have the little microphone search. I just said Keene, New Hampshire City Council meeting, and it brought up my choices, and I clicked right on, and Lee and I watched all of the meeting last night, City Council meeting. It was actually the workshop having to do with ICE and immigration here in the Elm City, right on the TV, clear, and the audio was really, really good, and it's really an easy way to follow what's happening in the city. You can also do that on your laptop and obviously your phone, too. The special Keene City Council workshop became an emotional discussion involving fear and trust and the limits of local government as residents urge city officials to do more to protect immigrant families following recent immigration and customs enforcement activity in the city. As the morning progresses, I've put together a lot of sound cuts and audio from some of the people who spoke and the reaction from some of the city councilors, as well as the city attorney and the police chief. Steve Stewart was one of the first speakers last night. City manager Elizabeth Ferlin. We'll let you hear that throughout the course of the morning. Joining us in the program right now, City Councilor and weekend talk show host here at WKBK, Randy Filio, calling in with his take on the meeting last night. And I guess the first thing I would say, Randy, is how many people do you think were inside council chambers, outside council chambers, downstairs and out into the street? Pretty large crowd last night. Good morning.
1: Good morning, Dan. Yeah, it was. In all my years on City Council, that's the largest crowd I've seen show up for a city council meeting or a workshop. Obviously, there's overflow in the council chambers itself. And I don't know how many people were down in the lobby, but I heard it was pretty packed down there also. So, I would say that was probably the largest crowd I've seen at City Hall for any type of event.
0: Obviously, a worthwhile workshop when you consider how many people got up to speak. They were pretty good about staying on the 3 minutes. A lot of Keene people, but also some folks from outside the area as well. And I think with the exception of one speaker, everybody was pretty much on the same page, just having concern for their friends and neighbors that are immigrants here in the city of Keene. And to what extent, if any, Keene as a government and with law enforcement and the like, what they can do. And obviously, various groups and organizations and people just looking out for their friends and neighbors here in the area. Your take about the workshop, what we learned from the speakers, but also what we learned from you and your fellow city councilors about what's next.
1: Well, first of all, you are correct. Like I said, it was one of the largest crowds I've ever seen, but it also turned out to be by far the most one-sided crowd that I've ever seen. Usually, when you have issues such as this, there's usually a lot of give and take from both sides. And from what I counted 40 people spoke against anti-ICE, you know, and only one person spoke favoring ICE. So, yeah, it's pretty one-sided meeting. But once again, it was open to the public. So, you know, everybody had a chance to show up. You are correct, Dan. I think the speakers were all well spoken. There wasn't, you know, I guess there was anger, but it was tempered anger. You know, people were very concerned, you know, more than anything. I do think the city attorney started the meeting off well. And I had spoken to her prior to the meeting, and basically by answering a lot of the questions before they were asked, this is what we can do and what we can't do. And, you know, there's not a lot of gray area, unfortunately. We're pretty regulated as to far as, you know, the city council's purview when it comes to, you know, the legal part of it. But, you know, there are some areas that we're looking at to see, you know, where we can do better, you know, whether it's, you know, better communication, you know, as you heard, Dan, a few of the comments where it'd be, I don't want to find out things on social media. I'd rather try to find out from an official city source. So we're looking at that, you know, maybe better communication, you know, maybe through the police department, through the city manager, to the city council. So, I mean, and other things that we can and can't do. But, you know, as I mentioned last night, one thing we can all do, and that's we can vote, and that's coming up pretty shortly. So if there's one little thing we can do, it's to show up at the ballot box.
0: Yeah, and especially that was aimed at even some of the restraints that communities have because of legislation at the state level, and that did come up several times. You mentioned about communication and more open communication and transparency with the city and through the police department, of course, if ICE and federal agencies aren't communicating and are just coming to town. It makes it a little more difficult, but if it correct me if I'm wrong, also near the end of the meeting, city councilors and the mayor also said maybe some things that can be done too is, are there any local ordinances or things that can be done locally requiring better identification on vehicles that are in the community, whether they're our own vehicles or the federal vehicles? Is there anything that can be done about identification on their person and the uniforms? The masking came up again, and is there anything that can be done if any law enforcement person is acting in the city of Keene that they wouldn't wear a mask? And body cameras came up again, and we know that's a national issue where ICE agents are supposed to be having on their person active and rolling body cameras, and we know that they haven't really done that yet. They're supposed to be rolling it out now, but seem to be taking their time on that. But these were some of the things that at least the city and city council sound like they're going to try to investigate. I'm not sure, again, after what the attorney said, what they're allowed to do, but I think these were some of the things near the end of the meeting that they suggested they might look into, meaning the city council.
1: No, you're correct. There were some comments made on that. You know, can we, we can write a city ordinance. We can write any ordinance that we want, you know, about saying, okay, in the city of Keene, you know, law enforcement, we have these requirements. You're right. No masks, proper identification, you know, in body cameras, basically transparency. Now, look, we're realistic. We've also seen with ICE, they don't really care what you say, you know, locally. They were invited last night to at least, you know, comment or respond, you know, to the meeting last night, or even just comment on it. And see, that's the problem. They don't even call back because they don't have to. And you know, they're more like a secret police. And I think that's the problem that a lot of people have. The crowd, most people are pro-law enforcement. You know, I was at the event this past weekend that, you know, Tempesta's put on for First Responder Appreciation Day. And, you know, it was packed with residents. It was packed with people who are pro-law enforcement. And so that's not the case. You know, I hear from some people that, that, well, you know, if you're anti-ICE or anti-law enforcement, and nothing can be farther from the truth. People just want better transparency. You know, and I've mentioned before, if a Keene police officer arrests somebody, you know, within minutes, you know, you can call the station and find out, you know, who the arresting officer was, what they're charged with, and where they're being held. Just transparency. If somebody's taken off the street by ICE, for the most part, that's it. It's a big black hole. And that's what was mentioned last night, you know, trying to find anything else from a more official source rather than the internet and social media. But, you know, as it was mentioned, that's hard to do because, if nobody from ICE is even willing to respond, it's hard to find out. So, That's what most. There was a lot of frustration last night, obviously, with the tactics of ICE. But once again, I want to point out, this is a very pro law enforcement crowd. For those that say, well, you know, these are anti law enforcement, that there's no truth to that whatsoever. It was just like you said. You know, they said, if you're going to come to Keene and do law enforcement, no masks, proper identification, and body cameras. And quite honestly, Dan, sounds like common sense to me.
0: And when it comes to what you're just saying, too, about people supporting law enforcement, the words of the police chief, Steve Stewart, at the beginning, talking about just treating people with dignity and respect and how they're going to approach it. Tom Powers spoke at the end of the meeting. And, of course, he's a former police chief in the city of Keene, and wanting to help these people and support them. And one other thing that I noted was many of the speakers that got up and were talking know these people personally, the people that were arrested, the people that were stopped, the people that were detained, people that they are helping to protect and that they know that have lived in this community, many for over, you know, a decade, and that they have their families here and the kids go to school and they work and they're part of the community. They help out the community. Steve Lindsay got up and talked about one of the people that was arrested and how he was trying to help keep drugs off his street here in the city of Keene. And the city wouldn't put up street lights, so he put up his own lights and was beaming him down onto the street corner. And now this person is being detained, being held by ICE. So I thought that was interesting, too, just how people weren't just out there defending immigrants. They were defending people they know very well and their friends and neighbors that contribute here to the community. It didn't sound to me like any of them were really criminals. So what happens next, Randy? Obviously, city council's on break. They have some things to consider. The city manager, Elizabeth Ferland, saying, you know, let's communicate. I've obviously got some things that I can look into now to see what can be done and have those communications. Even though city council's on vacation, it sounds like a lot of people can be working behind the scenes on this to try to come up with some plans.
1: Right. Well, technically we're on vacation, but I mean, you know, we're all just a phone call or an email away, as we found out. You know, we can show up in a moment's notice. You know, if they call today and said, you got to be here at 1 o'clock, I'll be there. You know, some people are working, so you might have to say you got to be here at 6 or 7. If they called an emergency meeting tonight at 6 o'clock, you know, I can tell you it'd probably be about 95%, you know, attended for those counselors in town. So on break, you know, on vacation is just a technical word that we're available 24/7 for the most part. I mean, the information that was taken last night, like we said, you know, the city attorney is pretty clear what we can and what we can't do. So what we do is we go down that list. Okay, if we absolutely cannot do this, let's check that off. But if this is something that we can do, even if it just goes down to the point of better communication, then we start there. So, you know, you start with the things that you know you have a chance at doing and then work your way down the list. But I will assure everybody one thing. You know, this isn't going away. This wasn't just a, you know, let's have a meeting, go home, and then move on to the next thing. This, I would say, is the top, you know, priority, you know, right now. Obviously, we have our normal things going on at city council that we have to pay attention to. But this is a high priority issue. And one comment that was made last night, Dan, if you heard that, you know, the rumor was in that this past Saturday that three people were taken by ICE, but they can only account for two. And so nobody's 100% sure if there was a third person and if there was, who it was and where they are. So another, you know, that's another case of a lack of transparency that we don't even know if it's a person, you know, missing off the street. So that'll be another thing to look into is like, you know, what do we do to find out if somebody was taken? So, but now we're available 24/7. And, you know, obviously this issue isn't going away anytime soon.
0: Right. Randy, we appreciate you dialing into the program early this morning, and folks can listen in for further comments from your perspective coming up this Saturday. Randy, we appreciate it. Thanks an awful lot.
1: Anytime. Have a great day.
0: Yeah, you as well. City Councilor Randy Filio and Weekend Talk Show host. 60 seconds away, your local news. We have lots to talk about this morning. Thanks for joining us here on WKBK Keene.
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0: ABC News, I'm Sherry Preston. The 60-day deadline for an Iran peace deal now expired. Both sides appearing to be further apart than they were before the deal started, says ABC's Karen Waugh.
1: The president insists that the U.S. has full control over the strategic waterway and says he may soon declare it a U.S. territory. But his own energy secretary says the strait is a conflict zone. It comes as the 60-day deadline to reach a long-term peace agreement expired Monday, with no nuclear deal and no talks scheduled.
0: One of the biggest attacks on Russia by Ukraine happening overnight, at least 600 drones fired toward Moscow. Two men from Long Island are facing charges after investigators linked them to an alleged Penn State University cocaine trafficking operation. And it's back to court today for Meta. Now the Instagram and Facebook owner is facing a lawsuit from nearly 30 state attorneys general who say the social media giant causes harm to users, especially children. This is ABC News.
2: 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Here's Kelsey Johnson.
3: The driver of a pickup truck involved in an impairment-related crash in Plainfield has died from his injuries. State police say 53-year-old Clayton Ezekiel of White River Junction, Vermont, passed on Thursday. The crash happened last Tuesday night on Route 12A at Beauty Hill Road. Police say 18-year-old Michael Martin III of Claremont was traveling at a high rate of speed. His Toyota Tacoma crashed into Ezekiel's Chevrolet Silverado. The Silverado then caught on fire. Martin was arrested on felony DWI, reckless conduct, and other charges. He was later held on preventive detention after being released from the hospital. The Disability Rights Center of New Hampshire has received a $190,000 grant to support legal advocacy for people with disabilities across the state. The money comes from the New Hampshire Bar Foundation, which funds nonprofits that provide free or reduced-fee civil legal services. The center says the funding will strengthen its work, protecting people with disabilities from discrimination. It serves people with developmental disabilities, mental illness, and physical disabilities. Your money now and sports are next. WKBK News Time is 6:33.
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6: Nicole Murray with your money now. CNBC reports that Anthropic told investors that its annualized revenue run rate hit $65 billion at the end of July. That's about a sevenfold increase from a year ago. NVIDIA said it has agreed to provide a guarantee of up to $105 billion to help OpenAI lease a data center in Ohio being developed by SoftBank-owned SB Energy, in one of the chipmaker's largest infrastructure financing commitments. The firm said yesterday it will also invest $1.5 billion in SB Energy in total, months after a $1 billion investment from OpenAI and SoftBank to expand data center infrastructure. Treasury yields were higher yesterday as oil prices rose, with worries growing among investors about persistent inflation and government borrowing. The 30-year Treasury yield advanced more than 40 basis points to 5.311%. That's its highest level since June of 2007. Futures have dropped this morning. That's your money now.
7: That'll be $84.52.
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5: The Boston Red Sox rolled past the Arizona Diamondbacks 11-1 Monday night. Wilson Contreras and Mickey Gasper homered, and all nine Boston starters drove in at least one run. The Red Sox scored in six straight innings and finished with 16 hits. Brian Bello earned the win with 4 2/3 innings of relief, allowing one run on three hits. Boston now holds a six-game lead for the AL wildcard. And remember, you can catch all the Red Sox action on Rewind 92.7 and 102.3. And the Boston Celtics are defending their decision to trade five-time All-Star Jaylen Brown to the Philadelphia 76ers. Celtics president Brad Stevens says Boston had to consider whether its current roster could ultimately reach its goals. He also pointed to the NBA's apron rules, which limits trades and creates challenges with future draft picks. The Celtics received 36-year-old Paul George along with two first-round picks and two second-round picks for Brown. Stevens says Boston needed to find a way to add more players who can contribute at a high level and build a deeper bench.
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6: Partly sunny today, highs 79 to 82. Mostly cloudy tonight, lows 58 to 61. Partly sunny tomorrow, highs 81 to 84. Partly cloudy Thursday, slight chance of a shower in the afternoon, highs 78 to 81. And a mix of sun and clouds Friday, highs 79 to 82. I'm meteorologist Joe Shaka from the WKBK Weather Center.
5: It's 62 degrees outside our West Keene studios at 637. 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

0: the album Desolation Angels, Bad Company. 6:38. If you know music, join us on Thursday morning at this time for the Name the Song and Artist contest. Mondays, Wednesdays, Fridays, it's trivia. Tuesdays, take some time out to play the mystery voice contest. I have six cuts for you this morning. About a half an hour ago, I told you I think this is a really easy mystery voice, easy to determine who is speaking. We're going to find out if I'm right or not. If you or anyone in your household, if you haven't won anything in the last 30 days or a prize valued at $600 or more in the last year, and you're at least 18, then you can play. We give you 10 business days to pick up your prize starting tomorrow. You do that here at 69 Stanhope. Number to call always, 603-357-1290. Yesterday, Jay was the winner of trivia. Very quickly, he knew the answer to this question. He remembered learning it in school. The question was, everybody has 206 of these. And the answer is bones. Everybody has 206 bones in the human body, give or take one or two. So congratulations to Jay. Your prize this morning, $15 to enjoy bagels and sandwiches and really tasty pastries. They have delicious coffee drinks at the Bagel Mill Cafe and Bakery on Grove Street in Peterborough, maybe one of the best-kept secrets in all of Peterborough for over 20 years. Folks flock there for breakfast and for lunch to enjoy the great sandwiches and some of the best bagels you have ever had. $15 to spend, a gift certificate for the Bagel Mill Cafe and Bakery. They're over in Peterborough on Grove Street. You will enjoy it, trust me. 20 minutes before the top of the hour, I have six cuts to play for you. Be ready to go because, again, I think this is pretty easy. 603-357-1290. Y'all should know who this person is. 603-357-1290. Who has, who owns this mystery voice?
1: Yeah, honestly, I've been working really hard to get back to full health. And
0: all right, what do you think? Remember, if you're listening online, you're a little bit behind everybody else. You're a little bit delayed. Listening on the radio, you should get right to it. Here again is clip one.
1: Yeah, honestly, I've been working really hard to get back to full health. And
0: any ideas? Here is clip number two.
1: I think that's probably where people struggle to understand at times.
0: Okay, who do you think it is? We have calls just after two clips this morning. WKBK, you're on the radio. Who do you think owns that mystery voice?
2: I think Goldie Hawn.
0: Goldie Hawn. I love Goldie Hawn. Great answer, but not right. You could try again. And her daughter, Kate Hudson. 603-357-1290, the number to call. Here's the first couple of clips.
1: Yeah, honestly, I've been working really hard to get back to full health, and I think that's probably where people struggle to understand at times.
0: All right, here's clip number three, the third clip. Who owns the mystery voice?
1: It's a very close-knit group, like everybody supports one another, but then you have the professional sports teams, and that's what everybody's most passionate about here.
0: Three clips down, three to go, 603-357-1290. You're on the radio. Who owns the mystery voice? Who do you think that is?
3: Is it Chris Everett?
0: Good try. You're getting closer, but not right. 603-357-1290. Here again is clip number three.
1: Like, it's a very close-knit group. Like, everybody supports one another, but then you have the professional sports teams, and that's what everybody's most passionate about here.
0: Okay. The clips get a little bit longer. Here's clip number four.
1: Going forward down the road, like if I have a teammate that's injured or hurt or going through a tough moment, like I know I will always show up for them and be there for them and check in on them because it is an incredibly isolating thing.
0: All right. Very famous person. Very well known. Obviously not as easy as I thought it was. You were playing for a nice $15 gift certificate for bagel sandwiches, tasty pastries, delicious coffees, Bagel Mill Cafe and Bakery on Grove Street in Peterborough. Eventually, the last clip will have a real clue in it that will help you determine who the person is. WKBK, I have a feeling you're going to get this right. Who owns that mystery voice?
4: Any chance that's Caitlin Clark?
0: Any chance? Heck yeah, there's a chance. It's Caitlin Clark, who plays for the Fever, big star in the women's NBA, and of course, a great college player as well. You got it right. What's your first name?
4: My first name is Steve.
0: All right, Steve, congratulations. You're the smartest caller of the morning. Do you know where the radio station's located?
4: I'm pretty sure it's out there in West Keene.
0: We're out here in West Keene, right at the end of Stanhope Ave, 69 Stanhope, Monday through Friday, 9 to 5. Come and collect your $15 gift certificate so you can enjoy the delicious bagels and the bagel sandwiches and tasty pastries. They have breakfast sandwiches. They have lunch sandwiches. They have delicious coffees and other beverages. Bagel Mill Cafe and Bakery on Grove Street in Peterborough. To ask anybody from Peterborough, they'll tell you where to go for breakfast. The last clip I had mentioned has a pretty big clue in it. This was the last clip.
1: I think that's something I try to continue to improve in my daily life every single day, whether it's obviously, you know, as a part of the Indiana Fever organization or whether it's as a friend or a family member. You know, relationships are very important for me as a person.
0: Mentioning the Indiana Fever, a professional basketball player in the women's NBA, regarded as one of the greatest female collegiate players. Clark was twice named National College Basketball Player of the Year, became the NCAA Division I all-time leading scorer while playing for the Iowa Hawkeyes. Known for her shooting range and playmaking, she's helped popularize women's basketball, a phenomenon dubbed the Caitlin Clark Effect. She is a three-time WNBA All-Star and one-time All-WNBA selection. She attended Dowling Catholic High School in her hometown of West Des Moines, Iowa, where she was named a McDonald's All-American and rated the fourth best player in her class by ESPN. In her freshman season with Iowa, she led the NCAA Division I in scoring and earned All-American honors. That was just in her first year. Selected first overall by the Fever in

0: In 2024, Clark quickly emerged as a premier guard in the league, earning WNBA Rookie of the Year and all WNBA. Some controversy here and there, but she's a tough player. She's really brought a lot of young girls into basketball and wanting to watch basketball. But a lot of adults, male or female, watching women's basketball now, in part because of Caitlin Clark. Caitlin Clark, the mystery voice. Steve is the smartest caller of the morning. 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
2: Partly sunny today, highs 79 to 82. Mostly cloudy tonight, lows 58 to 61. Partly sunny tomorrow, highs 81 to 84. Partly cloudy Thursday, slight chance of a shower in the afternoon, highs 78 to 81. And a mix of sun and clouds Friday, highs 79 to 82. I'm meteorologist Joe Shaka from the WKBK Weather Center.
0: Very comfortable at 64 degrees. A little bit of fog this morning, a little bit of that haze usual for the middle to the end of August. Going to be a pretty pleasant day today and for several days in a row. Right now, the weekend, which is obviously 4 days away, might be a coin toss about having some rainy conditions for the weekend. We're 24 hours closer than yesterday, and Joe will give us all the details coming up in less than an hour. Weather looks good for family fun and a barbecue. Free barbecue, firsthand insights into your city, too. The annual Community Night in Touch a Truck is happening from 4 to 7 down at 350 Marlboro Street in Keene. There's all sorts of folks representing the city that you can talk to, plus free burgers, hot dogs, and ice cream for everyone, fun games and activities, city staff from all the departments present to chat about their current projects, explaining city services, talk about job opportunities. Oh, you could sign up for a job and answer any questions that you might have. A great opportunity tonight for Keene residents to engage directly with the city staff outside City Hall, and they'd love to see you there. Volunteers are directing drivers to available parking in case you need some help with that. If they have a huge crowd, the Keene Senior Center parking lot will be available as well. Also, the parking lot west of the turnaround in front of the police department will be open for parking tonight, too. Maybe bring your new Keene City assessment and bring that down and ask somebody about it. More on that coming up a little bit later on. Our interview with Dan Langell, who's the city assessor, is up online, and you can listen back at mykeennow.com. 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
6: News from ABC just about 8 minutes away. Your local news with Kelsey right afterwards. Then we're going to let you hear some of the meeting over at City Hall last night, the workshop in regards to immigration and federal ICE agents being in the Elm City. We're going to get to that in just a moment. Some of the top news stories nationally, globally, a marathon meeting between U.S. negotiator Jared Kushner and Israeli Prime Minister Benjamin Netanyahu has left the fate of Gaza ceasefire unclear. Officials signaled moderate optimism after Monday's talks, but offered no concrete commitment by Israel to the latest U.S. proposed plan. American negotiators appeared to acquiesce to Israeli demands that Hamas disarmament must come before any reconstruction of the devastated Palestinian enclave. They did not publicly signal that Israel had made any commitments to withdraw its troops from the 60% of Gaza that they are currently occupying. That's a major sticking point in the plan. Kushner was asked about it yesterday.
7: You met with Hamas officials yesterday. Do you think they're genuine about peace?
8: I mean, they said all the right things, but obviously it's very, very hard to trust, a terrorist organization that committed these terrible atrocities. But we had a very cordial meeting and they said all the right things. And so we're going to give them a chance to perform, but it's going to have to be based on actions and steps. And I hope it will be true.
6: That was Jared Kushner yesterday. South Korean President Lee Jae-myung says a solid alliance with the United States strengthens foundation of national security. Lee's comments Tuesday came as many South Koreans remain baffled and concerned about United States President Donald Trump's abrupt order to substantially reduce military exercises with South Korea. Trump made the announcement just before U.S. and South Korean soldiers began their annual exercises on Monday, designed to sharpen readiness against North Korean threats. Trump cited what he said was a good relationship with North Korean leader Kim Jong-un and South Korea's refusal to join the war with Iran. Trump's decision to scale back the military exercises with South Korea does not just slight a longtime ally. It is also raising broader concerns about the security interests of the United States in Asia. President Trump explained his decision by citing South Korea's refusal to join the war with against Iran and pointing to what he said is his good relationship with North Korea's reclusive dictator. The personal approach to foreign policy has defined the Republicans' presidency. Dan Freed, an assistant secretary of state in the George W. Bush administration, he says Trump's decision undermines the South Koreans, undermines the Japanese, frightens the Taiwanese, unnerves NATO, and emboldens the Chinese, not to mention the North Koreans. Of course, one of the reasons the president is given, the main reason for going to war with Iran, is he didn't want a rogue dictator having a nuclear weapon. Well, North Korea is led by a rogue dictator, and they have nuclear weapons. A pivotal trial for Meta platforms is set to kick off in California federal court. Proceedings expected to begin today and last 6 to 8 weeks. Attorneys general from California, Colorado, Kentucky, and New Jersey are seeking extensive financial damages, plus changes to how the company operates Facebook and Instagram. 29 states have sued the tech giant in 2023 over child safety and privacy. The other 25 will go on trial later. The company also faces lawsuits in state courts. Meta said in a statement that it believes that they have a strong case. And Florida voters cast ballots today for Republican and Democratic nominees for governor, U.S. Senate, and several congressional races. The primaries will define a midterm ballot set to test President Donald Trump's grip on his adopted state. Congressman Byron Donalds is hoping the Trump's backing to dominate the Republican field and be elected in November as Florida's first black governor. 11-term Democratic U.S. Representative Debbie Wasserman Schultz is running in a new near-majority black district under a GOP-led redrawing of congressional districts. Ashley Moody, a Senate appointee who replaced Marco Rubio when he became Secretary of State, is seeking the Republican nod to run for the final 2 years of the term. This will be a big test of the redrawing of those maps and the gerrymandering that happened down in Florida. And the Department of Justice, it says, is planning to deploy 1,000 monitors to watch the upcoming midterm elections. The assistant attorney general is General Harmeet Dhillon. This is some of what she said yesterday relative to the monitors and watching closely the upcoming midterms.
9: In and out since the 1957, the United States Department of Justice Civil Rights Division has sent monitors to election hotspots, polling places, to increase voter confidence, to troubleshoot problems. And we are doing that now. We just did it in the primary. We're going to do it to the tune of approximately 1,000 election monitors in the November election. And this is just something that DOJ does.
6: She, again, is the assistant attorney general for civil rights. That's Harmeet Dhillon. She was speaking yesterday. She oversees the civil rights division. The announcement comes as President Trump, facing sagging poll numbers, is warning that Democrats are going to try to cheat in order to take control of Congress. Dhillon described her plans as consistent with the DOJ policy in previous elections, saying in the interview yesterday at Bloomberg's Washington office, "We just did it in the primary. We'll do it into the tune of approximately 1,000 election monitors." She said this year's deployment is probably going to, though, be a historic number for a Republican administration. And that was yesterday. WKBK News Time, 6:58. 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

0: 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What has keys but can't open locks? 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
2: From ABC News, I'm Sherry Preston. The 60-day ceasefire agreed to by the United States and Iran is now expired, and the Strait of Hormuz is still shut down. Iran issuing a statement today saying it will remain that way unless the U.S. lifts its naval blockade, releases foreign assets, and ends military threats on all fronts. ABC's Karen Hua has White House reaction.
3: The president insists that the U.S. has full control over the strategic waterway and says he may soon declare it a U.S. territory. But his own energy secretary says the Strait is a conflict zone. It comes as the 60-day deadline to reach a long-term peace agreement expired Monday, with no nuclear deal and no talks scheduled.
2: More than 600 drones fired from Ukraine toward Moscow overnight. Word of a high-rise hit, as well as a warehouse for wild berries, Russia's equivalent to Amazon, underway in Indiana. Meta goes on trial again today. This case concerns a lawsuit filed by nearly 30 state attorneys general. Here's ABC's Mike DeBusky.
4: This latest lawsuit against Meta argues the design of platforms like Facebook and Instagram caused harm to users' mental health, including children. Most content that gets published on social media is protected by Section 230 of the Communications Decency Act. But previous cases in New Mexico and California have argued successfully that Section 230 doesn't apply to these questions because they're about features like notifications, which the company is responsible for, as opposed to content, which comes from an individual. Mike DeBusky, ABC News.
2: Cleanup in Hawaii after Tropical Storm Lala. ABC's Melissa Adan on the Big Island.
5: The storm dumped more than 3 feet of rain in the mountains. Mudslides took down hillsides and trees and washed away roads. The storm knocked out power to more than 250,000 homes and businesses, and authorities say that it will take up to a month to restore power in the hardest hit areas.
2: Cleanup in Indiana as well after widespread flooding. This is ABC News.
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2: 14 people charged in an alleged cocaine trafficking ring at Penn State.
7: The number of driver's licenses.
2: Officials say between 2023 and 2024, two of the suspects made regular trips to New York and Philadelphia to buy as much as a kilo of the drug at a time. They say the cocaine was then allegedly packaged to sell to students at two fraternity houses. The drugs were allegedly then sold to other students with payments using cash or using apps. Officials say one of the suspects was known as the largest dealer of cocaine for Penn State students ever. In the Massachusetts trial of Lindsay Clancy goes on. She says she was suffering from postpartum psychosis when she killed her 3 young children in 2023. ABC's Aaron Katursky has more on her mother's testimony on Monday.
8: Paula Musgrove testified her daughter grew anxious near the end of her maternity leave.
9: And then she told us.
10: What did she tell you?
9: She told us that she had thoughts of harming the children.
8: Mom, she read this text from Clancy asking for help.
9: I'm really sick. Something is wrong. It's just really scary, and I don't want to be alone.
8: Clancy arguing a combination of psychiatric drugs prescribed after the birth of her third child made her postpartum psychosis worse.
2: Opening arguments delivered in a Las Vegas courtroom in the murder trial of Dwayne Keefe D. Davis, who was accused in the 1996 killing of rapper Tupac Shakur. His defense team claims the state's case is full of holes, Davis disputing what he wrote in his own 2019 memoir about it. Sherry Preston, ABC News.
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11: 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Dozens of residents spoke out Monday night about recent ice activity in Keene. The comments came during a special city council workshop focused on the impact of federal immigration enforcement in the community. Residents described families going into hiding and concerns about people being afraid to go to work, school, church, or seek help from police. Some residents also questioned what information the police department gathers about federal agents and their vehicles and why federal agents were allowed to use municipal property. Police Chief Steve Stewart said ICE agents recently came to the police station, checked in with dispatch, and said they would be conducting investigations in Keene. Mayor Jay Kahn said he supports objecting to masked and unidentified federal agents without proper badges. He also said there are questions about what constitutes obstructing or impeding federal investigations under New Hampshire law. You can find more about what happened at last night's workshop later this morning at mykeenenow.com. Drivers should expect several traffic changes in Keene this week. In Central Square, Liberty Utilities will continue gas main work near Roxbury Street, with Roxbury Street closed during active construction. Casella Construction will also continue test pits and sewer main work on the west side of the square, with shifted traffic, closures, and detours as needed. Today, Gilsum and Woodbury Streets will be closed to through traffic for water main work, which is expected to take one day. The City of Keene is hosting Community Night tonight from 4 to 7 at 350 Marlborough Street. The family-friendly event will feature a touch-a-truck experience, free food, and activities for all ages. The first hour from 4 to 5 is sensory-friendly before the air horns start. City staff from all departments will be there to answer questions, talk about current projects and city services, and connect with residents. Business news and sports are next. 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
11: U.S. stocks slipped further from their record heights on Monday after rising oil prices cranked up the pressure on inflation and financial markets. The S&P 500 lost 40 points and will open at 7,745. The Dow Jones Industrial Average dropped 272 points and begins trading this morning at 53,459. And the NASDAQ fell 84 points and opens at 26,644.
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11: The Boston Red Sox rolled past the Arizona Diamondbacks 11-1 Monday night. Wilson Contreras and Mickey Gasper homered, and all 9 Boston starters drove in at least one run. The Red Sox scored in 6 straight innings and finished with 16 hits. Brian Bello earned the win with 4 2/3 innings of relief, allowing run on 3 hits. Boston now holds a 6-game lead for the AL wildcard. And remember, you can catch all the Red Sox action on Rewind 92.7 and 102.3. And the Boston Celtics are defending their decision to trade 5-time All-Star Jaylen Brown to the Philadelphia 76ers. Celtics president Brad Stevens says Boston had to consider whether its current roster could ultimately reach its goals. He also pointed to the NBA's apron rules, which limits trades and creates challenges with future draft picks. The Celtics received 36-year-old Paul George, along with two first-round picks and two second-round picks for Brown. Stevens says Boston needed to find a way to add more players who can contribute at a high level and build a deeper bench. WKBK News Time is 7:10.
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2: Partly sunny today, highs 79 to 82. Mostly cloudy tonight, lows 58 to 61. Partly sunny tomorrow, highs 81 to 84. Partly cloudy Thursday, slight chance of a shower in the afternoon, highs 78 to 81. And a mix of sun and clouds Friday, highs 79 to 82. I'm meteorologist Joe Shaka from the WKBK Weather Center.
11: It's 63 degrees outside our West Keene studios at 7-Eleven. 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

0: hour number two, your Good Morning Show on a fine Tuesday morning, Keene, New Hampshire, Roxbury, Harrisville. Thanks for listening in this morning, too. Glad you're with us.
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0: 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And over in the Brattleboro area, Vernon, across the river into Hinsdale and West Chesterfield, Westmoreland, you can hear us at 100.3. And depending on where you are, even though that's over in Brattleboro, I can hear it really, really clear in my driveway at my house out in Marlboro at 103. MyKeeneNow.com, 24/7, streaming the audio, so you can always check in with WKBK, whether you're here or there. You go someplace for the wintertime, you're a snowbird, or we have a listener who spends time in Spain and then comes back over. He's been listening over in Spain, so you can pick us up globally at MyKeeneNow.com. Weather forecast details, a day closer to the weekend, could have some rain coming in. Joe Shaka will answer our questions and give you your very own personalized weather forecast. Coming up in 30 minutes. Next hour, the Old Farmer's Almanac. Your Monadnock moment this morning is about Dr. Obadiah Blake. There's a name you don't hear that often anymore. Obadiah. We'll find out what kind of a doctor he was, where he was, when he was, and why he's worthy of a Monadnock moment. That's coming up right before 9. And at 9 o'clock this morning, we're going to give you the phone lines to talk about everything from reassessments of property, property taxes in general in the state of New Hampshire, and the meeting last night, the workshop over at City Hall where they were talking about ICE and immigration here in our community. An update relative to property taxes, and again, we can get into this on open mic. The Attorney General in the state of New Hampshire wants the two original Claremont education funding decisions overturned in whole or in part, the state arguing in a 125-page brief in its appeal of the Superior Court's Rand decision. That's the most recent decision involving the funding of public education in New Hampshire. The Claremont decisions have been the foundation of the state's education system since they were issued three decades ago. We'll delve more deeply into that coming up a little bit later on. If you want to listen to the interview with Dan Langell, who is the city assessor, he was on our program yesterday on Open Mic talking all about the reevaluation. And we've heard from a lot of people. They're just emailing in or calling in how much their house is now worth. And surprisingly, maybe to just me, that people are bummed out that they've made a lot of money on their investment in their house. And y'all know when they go to sell it, they want the high price. But right now, and I get it because of property taxes, they want the low price. So you can listen back to that interview as well. Earlier this time, last hour, city councilor and weekend talk show host on WKBK, Randy Filio, called in talking about the workshop last night that was focused on immigration in the city. And we were able to watch the whole thing right on our TV at home, just brought up YouTube and just put in Keene City Council, Keene, New Hampshire. And it comes right up. You could choose the meeting. And we were able to watch it in real time on the big screen. Pretty emotional. All but one speaker last night defending immigrants in our community and the way the city operates, the way the police department operates within our city. The meeting, after a brief introduction by Mayor Jay Kahn, he introduced the city attorney, Amanda Palmera. And she basically outlined what the city of Keene, and by the way, every other community in New Hampshire, what they can do and what they can't do relative to federal authority when it comes to immigration. This is how she began the meeting. And this does spell out, if you're thinking, what could we do? What could we not do? A lot of people, as I said, everybody speaking last night, except for one, wants to protect immigrants and doesn't like ICE. I'm sure there are many in our community that have the exact opposite opinion. They just didn't show up at the meeting last night.
2: Thank you, Mr. Mayor. Good evening. My name is Amanda Palmera. I'm the city attorney. As city attorney, my role is to advise the city council and the city staff as an objective advisor about the laws that relate to their work. As such, I wanted to give a quick general overview of some of the laws and legal structures that are relevant to the conversations we may have tonight. First, the relationship between local municipal law enforcement and federal law enforcement. I understand our focal point tonight may be Immigration and Customs Enforcement, ICE, which is a part of the Federal Department of Homeland Security. What I'm about to say could also be true of other federal enforcement agencies, such as the IRS, the FBI, Post Office. The federal government structures are a product of the federal United States Constitution. Federal agencies act as the enforcement arms of the federal executive branch, authorized by Article 2 of the U.S. Constitution. Article 6 of the U.S. Constitution contains what's called the Supremacy Clause, which states that the United States Constitution and federal statutes and laws shall be the supreme law of the land. That means that the federal law applies throughout the country and cannot be undermined or ignored by the governments within the country. An application, the Supremacy Clause prohibits states and local governments from interfering with or controlling the operations of the federal government. That also means that ICE and other federal law enforcement agencies have jurisdiction and authority to act and enforce federal laws anywhere within the United States of America. It means that state, county, or municipal governments cannot interfere with those operations without risk of violating the Supremacy Clause. There are also some other federal statutes that have specific ways that law enforcement agencies on the local level must comply with federal law enforcement agencies. For example, the United States Code Title 8 prohibits local law enforcement agencies from refusing to share information about someone's immigration status if they have it with federal immigration authorities. There also have been laws created that directly prohibit local governments from adopting policies or taking actions that would interfere with federal immigration authorities. For example, in May of 2025, the President issued an executive order, number 14287, that ordered the Secretary of Homeland Security to identify communities with policies that are aimed to obstruct federal immigration law enforcement as sanctuary jurisdictions, and the Secretary was ordered to suspend or terminate federal grants and contracts with those communities as appropriate. More locally, in New Hampshire, the New Hampshire legislature passed two bills last year that created several state statutes referred to in New Hampshire as the anti-sanctuary city laws. Those statutes prohibit local law enforcement agencies from refusing to comply with federal enforcement agencies that are enforcing immigration law, and they prohibit local municipal governments from adopting policies that could prevent local law enforcement agencies from complying with the federal laws, the laws that require them to cooperate or communicate with federal immigration agencies. Those statutes are in RSAs, Chapter 106P, 106Q, and 106R. Quickly, too, related to the authority of local governments, I want to mention the statutory role of our city council and our city staff. By state statute and as per our city charter, we have what's called a councilor-manager form of government, meaning that the city council is responsible for the fiscal, prudential, and municipal affairs of the city, while our city manager is the head of the administrative branch of our city government, supervising the administrative affairs of the city and carrying out the policies enacted by the elected body. That means that the city manager is responsible for overseeing the city staff and operations. To some degree, this may limit what the city council has the authority and jurisdiction to do at times. Going back to the federal level real quick, separate from the federal statutes and the Supremacy Clause, I also wanted to mention what's called the 287G agreements. 287G refers to a specific section of the United States Immigration and Nationality Act, and that provision authorizes Department of Homeland Security to deputize state and local law enforcement officers to enforce federal immigration law. You may have heard that the New Hampshire State Police and several other New Hampshire governments, municipalities, have signed these agreements with DHS. Keene has not signed one of these agreements. A local law enforcement agency that signs a 287G agreement can be directed by ICE to perform ICE's functions and enforce immigration law anywhere that ICE has jurisdiction, which again is anywhere in the United States, not just within that municipal law enforcement's jurisdiction. I last wanted to address the memorandum of understanding that the Keene Police Department has with other municipalities in Cheshire County. You may recall we discussed this MOU in the FOP committee back in February. There, we discussed that this MOU is a mutual aid agreement between the municipal police departments in Cheshire County, intending to allow them to call upon each other to backup and assistance, just like other mutual aid agreements and how they function. The MOU is only among the municipalities in Cheshire County, does not have any part with federal agencies. However, as discussed, a federal agency would not need to be requested to come to a municipality because their jurisdiction is federal.
0: And again, that's the city attorney last night speaking at the beginning of the meeting. That's Amanda Palmera, basically outlining what communities can do and can't do as it relates to federal law. And really, the answer is not a whole heck of a lot. They have jurisdiction. Of course, she brought up the 287G agreement. Keene does not have one. Up until recently, the only community in Cheshire County in the Monadnock region that had one of these is the town of Troy. That was referenced a lot last night by people who were getting up to speak. Also, we now know the Sentinel has a report this morning that the Ringe Police Department is the latest agency in New Hampshire to agree to help enforce federal immigration laws, according to an online list maintained by ICE. The U.S. Immigration and Customs Enforcement list said the police department signed their 287G Memorandum of Understanding on July 27th. Hundreds of law enforcement agencies across the country, including 28 in New Hampshire, have entered into similar pacts. The agreements give local and state police officers some immigration authority, which they exercise while performing routine police duties or as participants in an ICE-led task force. Immigration enforcement traditionally has been a federal responsibility. The Troy Police Department is the other agency in Cheshire County to have the 287G. Most of the people there in that community so far have been pulled over for alleged traffic violations. The Ringe Police Chief, Rachel Malinowski, contacted on her cell phone yesterday, declined to comment or answer any questions from the newspaper about the 287 agreement, saying that she was on vacation. The town administrator in Ringe is Max Vandervliet, said he was unaware of the agreement and that it was not discussed at meetings of Select Board. Select Board Chair Larry Cleveland did not return a call or a text for comment. Police chiefs can enter into these agreements under their own authority and without any input from elected officials. So now Ringe is part of that list as well. In the city of Keene, the police chief is Steve Stewart. After the city attorney spoke yesterday, the chief spoke to explain what the involvement or lack of involvement with the city police, Keene Police, was relative to the recent activity with ICE in our community.
3: I was asked to give a little bit of background in terms of the events of not this past weekend, but the weekend before. My firsthand knowledge is pretty limited. I'm aware that officers from ICE came to the police station, checked in with our dispatcher to let them know that they were going to be in the city conducting some investigations, and that they spent some amount of time in our parking lot waiting for each other as a staging area before they went somewhere else. That's pretty much the gist of what I know regarding that. Sort of in terms of going forward, what you could expect or should expect from this police department, that is that every person that we deal with, regardless of their immigration status or any other factor in their life, is going to be treated fairly and with respect and with as much dignity as each situation will allow. You should expect that we will comply with the New Hampshire Attorney General's Office guidance regarding fair and impartial policing, meaning we will never ask a victim of a crime or a witness to a crime about their immigration status. So those are things that are important to know. In terms of future operations in the city with ICE, what you should expect is that if they ask for information about a person or a place, we will give them the information that we have. You should expect that if they are involved in an emergency situation and require assistance, we will respond to assist them. You should expect that I will not be issuing any sweeping condemnation of any federal law enforcement agency, and I won't be banning them from our parking lots or property. So again, what I really want to leave you with is that our intention, our goal, our mission is to treat every person we deal with respect and dignity, and fairness.
0: And again, that's Keene's Police Chief Steve Stewart last night addressing the audience before they get up to speak. We'll have more on this. Your comments are welcome at 603-357-1290. My email is dan@wkbkradio.com. City councilors, after everybody got up and spoke, and everybody was allowed the chance to do that, and when there were no more speakers, then city council took a break and then came back and just gave their own opinions and some input. We'll let you hear some of that coming up in just a little bit. 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
5: Partly sunny today, highs 79 to 82. Mostly cloudy tonight, lows 58 to 61. Partly sunny tomorrow, highs 81 to 84. Partly cloudy Thursday, slight chance of a shower in the afternoon, highs 78 to 81. And a mix of sun and clouds Friday, highs 79 to 82. I'm meteorologist Joe Shaka from the WKBK Weather Center.
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6: Here's your Tuesday Red Sox Minute, presented by Samuel Adams. Boston took out some offensive frustrations on the Diamondbacks last night. Wilson Contreras and Mickey Gasper homered. All nine Boston starters drove in at least one run, and the Red Sox dismantled Arizona 11-1, taking the first game of that three-game series. Boston, which scored in six straight innings, did not have a strikeout in the game and finished with 16 hits, maintaining a six-game lead for the second wild card in the American League. Brian Baio worked 4 2/3 innings of relief, striking out three and allowing one run on three hits. His ERA in 11 relief appearances is .85. Red Sox get the Diamondbacks again. Game two tonight. Ranger Suarez gets the ball. We'll have it on Rewind 92.7 and 102.3. That's your Red Sox Minute, presented by Samuel Adams, the official beer of the Boston Red Sox.
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9: Congresswoman Maggie Goodlander is demanding answers from the Pentagon about conditions aboard the USS Abraham Lincoln. The carrier and its crew have been deployed for more than 8 months. That includes 208 days without a port call. Goodlander and 51 other lawmakers say there are reports of poor living conditions, food shortages, and a mental health crisis among the crew. Their letter calls for additional resources and safer conditions for sailors. It also calls for better communication with families and the public. Goodlander says the situation raises concerns about the health and readiness of the crew. Goodlander previously served as an intelligence

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1: In California, at the heart of the case is whether the tech giant harms kids through apps like Instagram and Facebook. Ukraine has launched one of its largest attacks yet on Russia. At least 6 people were killed overnight following 2 nights of drone strikes in Moscow. It's primary election day in Florida, where new congressional maps drawn at the behest of President Trump could allow Republicans to flip up to 4 seats in November. This is ABC News.
2: 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Here's Kelsey Johnson.
3: 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Governor Kelly Ayotte is highlighting new laws to protect victims and survivors of domestic and sexual violence. Ayotte signed several bipartisan measures this year. One requires certain massage establishments to be licensed and overseen by the state. Supporters say that gives law enforcement another tool to fight human trafficking. Another law strengthens the collection of court-ordered restitution. It also requires victims to be notified about changes to their payments. A third law creates a new civil protection option for sexual assault survivors. It also strengthens their rights involving sexual assault evidence kits. Ayotte says the new laws close gaps in protections, strengthen supports for victims, and makes New Hampshire safer. The Disability Rights Center of New Hampshire has received a $190,000 grant to support legal advocacy for people with disabilities across the state. The money comes from the New Hampshire Bar Foundation, which funds nonprofits that provide free or reduced-fee civil legal services. The center says the funding will strengthen its work protecting people with disabilities from discrimination. It serves people with developmental disabilities, mental illness, and physical disabilities. Your money now and sports are next. WKBK News Time is 7:33.
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8: I'm Nicole Murray with Your Money Now. Home Depot reported second fiscal quarter results that beat Wall Street expectations on the top and bottom lines. The home improvement retailer also reaffirmed its full fiscal year guidance. CFO Richard McPhail told CNBC that the company continues to operate in, quote, frozen housing market conditions. Jeannie Buss is opposing the potential sale of her family stake in the Los Angeles Lakers. In a letter obtained by CNBC, her lawyer, Adam Streisand, says Jeannie Buss has not agreed to sell the team, and that any vote suggesting the Buss family is selling would be and is void. ESPN previously reported that the Buss family had decided to sell its stake to Bob Iger and Joshua Kushner. Defense contracting giant L3 Harris Technologies said it has ousted CEO Chris Kubasik after learning he engaged in, quote, certain conduct that was not consistent with the values of the company. L3 Harris's board appointed Sam Mehta as CEO and president. Its shares fell more than 4% upon the news. Futures are mixed. That's Your Money Now.
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5: 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The Boston Red Sox rolled past the Arizona Diamondbacks 11-1 Monday night. Wilson Contreras and Mickey Gasper homered, and all nine Boston starters drove in at least one run. The Red Sox scored in six straight innings and finished with 16 hits. Brian Bello earned the win with 4 2/3 innings of relief, allowing one run on three hits. Boston now holds a six-game lead for the AL wildcard. And remember, you can catch all the Red Sox action on Rewind 92.7 and 102.3. And the Boston Celtics are defending their decision to trade five-time All-Star Jaylen Brown to the Philadelphia 76ers. Celtics president Brad Stevens says Boston had to consider whether its current roster could ultimately reach its goals. He also pointed to the NBA's apron rules, which limit trades and create challenges with future draft picks. The Celtics received 36-year-old Paul George along with 2 first-round picks and 2 second-round picks for Brown. Stevens says Boston needed to find a way to add more players who can contribute at a high level and build a deeper bench. It's 64 degrees outside our West Keene studios at 737 in the WKBK News Center. I'm Kelsey Johnson.

0: Elsie, beautiful morning. Clear skies, lots of sunshine, comfortable right now at 64 degrees. Good stretch of weather on the way, but will it last through the weekend? Let's find out. Joe Schock is with us. 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A real beauty out there today. Good morning, Joe.
1: Good morning, Dan. How are things in West Keene?
0: Just beautiful. Just gorgeous. We didn't have our usual morning fog much today, and we already have bright blue skies and lots of sunshine, already looking much better than what we had yesterday. Yesterday was the worst day of the week weather-wise. Today, much, much more comfortable. But will we have some of that humidity hanging around that we had yesterday?
1: We'll have a little bit today, and certainly I'm looking at the satellite imagery now. We're going to see some clouds, you know, filling from the north over the next hour or two. So that sun will give way to, again, a partly sunny sky. And that's the theme through today, mix of sun and clouds, highs between 79, 82. Again, it's humid now, reason why. But as we head to the day, 2 points drop, you know, down to the upper 50s, the lower 60s. But it's muggy, but it's nothing unbearable like we've seen over the past couple of weeks where dew points are around 80. So it's going to be muggy, but nothing overly impressive. Then tonight, we're mostly cloudy. Humidity drops just a little bit more. Dew points down into the mid-50s. But with the air temperatures, Dan, being close to that, it's going to feel muggy, even though the dew points themselves are not overly high.
0: Yeah, that was it. Even sleeping last night, it wasn't terribly hot out. It wasn't like air conditioner hot out, but it did feel a little soupy. So I know some folks probably ran them just to dry out the air a little bit. Are we going to see improvement with that the next couple of days, or are we heading back into the other direction where it's warmer and even more humid the next couple of days?
1: So the good news is tomorrow through the day, once the sun comes out, we start to get the heating of the day. We're going to have dew points that drop into the upper 40s, lower 50s. So with the air temperature being in between 81 and 84, it won't feel overly hot at all. And as we head to Thursday, could be a few showers, maybe even

0: shower, but I think most of the day, if not all the day, is dry. Dew points in the afternoon in the upper 40s to low 50s. So not humid on Thursday. And as we head out towards Friday, same thing. Dew points mainly in the upper 40s to low 50s. Now the weekend, we'll see some showers moving in from a southwest. And the exact timing is still shaky, but I think it's a more unsettled weekend than not, with humidity overly not and terrible. But I think Sunday, as it looks now, going to be the more humid of the 2 days. Dew points well into the 60s versus Saturday, where dew points are still coming up likely through the 50s. But Sunday, for now, we'll call it the more humid day of the week. Temperatures both weekdays in the 70s.
1: Which day of the two, Saturday and Sunday, are we more likely to see raindrops?
0: On that one, it might be 50-50 both weekend days. Again, nothing widespread heavy, but it might be just a situation where we have some showers both days. I'm still working on it, but I think most of the guidance is favoring maybe Sunday for now, where things are a little bit more widespread and there's more clouds. But even Saturday still offers a risk of some pretty cloudy times and some showers. So we'll see how that plays out. That early next week looks dry as high pressure builds in behind our storm system and temperatures seasonable really for the next 7 to 10 days and probably even 2 weeks. Nothing extreme in either solution.
1: All right. But a chance of rain both either Saturday or Sunday. And those would be daytime showers, you think?
0: Yeah, either daytime or through the nighttime. Timing is uncertain, but most of the weekend is going to be at least somewhat unsettled, if not a little bit more than somewhat unsettled. But it's not going to be the weekend that we had this past weekend.
1: Yeah, well, this past weekend was really, really nice. Well, that's all right. We'll work around it, figure out what's going on. Back to school next week. Most of the kids heading back Wednesday, Thursday of next week. You think they're going to have pretty decent weather for back to school?
0: Yeah, again, there could be some showers towards the middle of next week, maybe some more energy coming up, but nothing overly hot and humidity remaining in check.
1: All right, and a lot of high school and middle school athletics going on right now, too, football and soccer and field hockey and cross country and a whole lot more, too. So it seems as though conditions are pretty good for their workouts this week. You mentioned tonight, overnight temperature 58 to 61, normally about 55. It's also going to be a little sticky tonight. What about overnight temperatures the next several nights, Wednesday, Thursday, Friday? Any relief from the warmer, stickier air? We had some going into last weekend where it cooled down quite a bit and it was pretty nice sleeping at night. We're going to see any change to that. We see things are going to pretty much be the same the next several days during the day. What about nighttime hours?
0: So looking at Thursday morning, finally getting down to around 60, and then Friday morning, a little more refreshing, likely dropping down into the mid-50s, and Saturday morning, same kind of thing, temperatures in the mid-upper 50s, but Sunday morning looks like it might be more on the sticky, more humid side again with those showers moving through. Lows probably don't get below 60, and that's the same thing for Monday and Tuesday morning next week, but looking long-term, Dan, there are no real fall nights ahead. Nothing that looks like we get below 50 degrees for at least the next 7 to 10 days, if not longer. So nothing superly cold and no frost in sight anywhere in the next couple weeks, too.
1: Geez, when frost, when should I start asking you about frost? October? Not in September. September? I just wanted low humidity. About 55 is good for nighttime, 60. I'm not looking for 30. Jeez. So when might frost start?
0: We can get it in late September, okay. If we have a good night of radiation or cooling. It's not impossible. It's difficult, but I mean, it could certainly be done. And northern New England, too, mid and late September over the next 3 to 4 weeks, parts of the Mount Washington Valley are certainly susceptible to frost, So that's something not just for local and Keene, but any listeners who are further north, over the next 3 to 4 weeks, frost is going to start becoming a thing, in people's minds as we come in to the end of September. And again, it can't happen. The further north you go, and again, radiation or cooling in those valleys, you can radiate quite efficiently. So that's the thing long term, is looking up for any frost after September 20th.
1: Oh, all right. September 20th. So we have a long way to go before we get to that point. Although now that I think of my vegetable garden and my tomatoes on my deck and everything, they're pretty much getting ready to tap out. So, meaning that, tons of tomatoes still and some cucumbers, some squash, but also the leaves are starting to, we're getting past the season. So frost wouldn't bother me. I know people have much better gardens and they may have some concern about that. But around September 20th, we'll start looking out for that. In the meantime, best day of the week is still ahead of us. Is tomorrow still the best day, or is today better than tomorrow?
0: I think tomorrow the best day of the week. It's about a degree warmer. Humidity is just a smidge low, but I'd definitely say tomorrow is still the best of the two.
1: All right. And the next chance, what's the timing of those showers on Thursday? Evening, morning?
0: Yeah, between Anytime between 2 and 7 o'clock or 3 and 7, nothing major. Again, it's about a 30% chance, very, very low risk of any rain during the day Thursday. I mean, 95% of the day is going to be dry.
1: All right. And if somebody does get some rain, it's just going to be a little light sprinkle shower type of deal.
0: Yes, no downpours, no flooding, and really over the next 2 weeks, Dan, no major rainfall events in sight for now, so that's good.
1: Yeah, but could we be heading back towards the drought, though?
0: We'll be okay for a little bit, but again, this large-scale El Nino that we're in, I think as we head through the fall and winter, we're going to have a wetter than normal fall and winter, so that will help us out. But short-term, not concerned about any worsening of the drought. I think everything holds steady through month's end.
1: Yeah, well, Labor Day not all that far away, coming up September 7th, that weekend, 5th, 6th, 7th. It sounds to me like that stretch of really good weather is going to extend into that, or is it too early to be talking about it?
0: Too early to be telling to go into some specifics, but I am trying to get the tropical season going here in the Atlantic. So that's the next thing on my calendar, is seeing over the next 2 to 3 weeks if we get tropical development, and the next name would be Dolly on the list. So see, have a Labor Day weekend that's just a bit too far away from the models that have a handle. But the signal is, though, we won't have any extreme heat. That seems to be pretty locked in at this point.
1: Okay, yeah, it's over 2.5 weeks away. All right, beauty out there today. Here's Joe's Tuesday morning weather forecast for us, back to back to back.
0: Partly sunny today, highs around 80, mostly cloudy tonight, lows around 60. Partly sunny tomorrow, highs 81 to 84. Partly cloudy Thursday, slight chance of a shower in the afternoon, highs around 80. And partly sunny Friday, highs around 80.
1: Very good. Joe, thank you for your help. We'll catch up with you Wednesday morning.
0: Thank you so much, Dan. We'll chat tomorrow.
1: And the Weather with Joe, brought to you by MonadnockFord.com. When you can buy your next vehicle, you'll find them on Route 12 in Swansea. And right there at the roundabout, just across the river in Brattleboro, that's Monadnock Ford. Helpful advice from Danny Lipford coming your way next. Our next check of news, top of the hour. We've been talking about the workshop held at City Hall last night. People talking about immigration and its impact in the city. We have more cuts from the meeting. You are also welcome to join us and to participate. Also, yesterday's interview with Dan Langell from the assessing department and people's reassessments. Other towns getting ready to get their numbers as well. We have folks email still commenting about that. I also mentioned the latest challenge to the Claremont 1 and 2 decisions about how we fund public education in the state of New Hampshire. In a nutshell, Attorney General Fermella is basically suggesting that in calculating what the state owes, what they're supposed to contribute for a quote-unquote adequate education, they want to include what you pay out of your pocket for your local property taxes as part of the state's contribution. They want to take credit for that. So then they could tell the judge, look at all the money we're paying. I kid you not. We're going to talk about that coming back in just a moment, too. WKBK News Time, 740.
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3: 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The first step is removing the rotten siding with a flat bar. Often you only need to replace the bottom few courses because these are the boards that get most of the water damage from rainwater splashing up from the ground. 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I always recommend fiber cement material to replace hardboard siding because it's easy to find in matching sizes and textures. 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

0: song is 43 years old. Seven before eight. Open mic on the way at 9:10. We'll have a free-for-all Tuesday for you. Coming up on the show tomorrow, Celeste Longacre. It's been a little while since Celeste has been with us. How's her garden going? I bet it's been awesome. Free astrological readings. Finally, you get to find out what's going on in your life. We'll just need your birth date tomorrow between 9 and 10 o'clock. Beth Daniels is also going to join us tomorrow at 8:10 from Southwestern Community Services. Always lots to talk to Beth about. By the way, circle on your calendar Monday morning coming up on August 24th. That's this coming Monday, a week from yesterday. Our open mic show at 9:10. Our very special guest in studio is Cummins DeKeene to join us on the program for the full hour. Former United States Senate and U.S. Senate candidate right now, John E. Sununu, is going to be our special guest. And he wanted to do it in person. He didn't want to do it on the phone. We appreciate that. He's going to be with me on Monday's program. We look forward to talking about him, his run to go back to the United States Senate to take over for Gene Shaheen. Of course, he's in a race with another Republican, Scott Brown, who's already been in studio with us on the program. Primary is not that far away. And we're looking forward to having Senator Sununu on the program. The last time he was on, he's working with that organization that had been going around the state of New Hampshire, bipartisan, just talking about elections and fear and free and fair elections. He was teamed up with former Congressman Dick Sweat. And we had both of them on the program to talk about it. And then he decided to run for Senate. So he dropped out of that and he was replaced by Charlie Bass as a Republican spokesperson for that endeavor. So we look forward to having former Senator Sununu on with us on Monday. Make sure you tune in to listen to that. Word from the city of Keene is just, I'm sure it's just a coincidence. But I mentioned this yesterday about all the signs on the side of the road. And of course, it's political season. So you expect to see them. But there's also, I mean, commercial signs, businesses. I get it. It's a way for them to get their word out there. It's just a ton. Public Works Department would like to remind the community that New Hampshire law and city ordinances prohibit the placement of signs within the city's public rights of way. The prohibition includes political signs. New Hampshire RSA 664-17 states in part that no political advertising shall be placed on or affixed to any public property, including highway right-of-ways. City Ordinance Section 46960 allows for the placement of a sandwich board type of sign by businesses within the Central Business District downtown with a license issued by the city clerk. No other signs are permitted within the city's public rights of way. Public Works staff will be removing all the signs from the city's public right of way other than those properly licensed by the city. Note that the city's public rights of way include, so you're asking what's the right of way, the traveled road surface, the shoulders or sides of the roadside, city-owned roundabouts, sidewalks, medians, drainage ditches, political and other signs may be placed on private property adjacent to the roadway with the property owner's permission. The restrictions do not apply to rights-of-way under the control of the state. Prohibited commercial signs are going to be removed and disposed of immediately by Public Works. Political signs removed by Public Works will be held at the Public Works facility until 7 days after the November election, and then may be retrieved by the candidate or the candidate's designee. If not retrieved by that date, they will be disposed of. Let's see if they go out and start taking down some of those signs, because they're everywhere. KBK News Time, 7:58. We'll take your calls. More from last night's meeting coming up. WKBK Keene, good morning.
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5: I'm Sherry Preston. As the 60-day memorandum of understanding with Iran on a ceasefire passes, President Trump is now threatening to bomb a U.S. ally over the reopening of the Strait of Hormuz. ABC Chief Washington correspondent Jonathan Carl with more.
6: With oil prices climbing higher and talks with Iran going nowhere, President Trump threatened to, quote, bomb the expletive out of U.S. ally Oman if they get in the way of his goals in the Strait of Hormuz.
7: I don't think they'd behave very well, but

0: about federal agents in their vehicles, and why federal agents were allowed to use municipal property. Police Chief Steve Stewart said ICE agents recently came to the police station, checked in with dispatch, and said they would be conducting investigations in Keene. Mayor Jay Kahn said he supports objecting to masked and unidentified federal agents without proper badges. He also said there are questions about what constitutes obstructing or impeding federal investigations under New Hampshire law. You can find more about what happened at last night's workshop later this morning at mykeenenow.com. Drivers should expect several traffic changes in Keene this week. In Central Square, Liberty Utilities will continue gas main work near Roxbury Street, with Roxbury Street closed during active construction. Kinsella Construction will also continue test pits and sewer main work on the west side of the square, with shifted traffic, closures, and detours as needed. Today, Gilsum and Woodbury Streets will be closed to through traffic for water main work, which is expected to take one day. The City of Keene is hosting Community Night tonight from 4 to 7 at 350 Marlborough Street. The family-friendly event will feature a Touch a Truck experience, free food, and activities for all ages. The first hour from 4 to 5 is sensory-friendly before the air horns start. City staff from all departments will be there to answer questions, talk about current projects and city services, and connect with residents. Business news and sports are next. 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
0: U.S. stocks slipped further from their record heights on Monday after rising oil prices cranked up the pressure on inflation and financial markets. The S&P 500 lost 40 points and will open at 7,745. The Dow Jones Industrial Average dropped 272 points and begins trading this morning at 53,459. And the NASDAQ fell 84 points and opens at 26,644.
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0: The Boston Red Sox rolled past the Arizona Diamondbacks 11-1 Monday night. Wilson Contreras and Mickey Gasper homered, and all nine Boston starters drove in at least one run. The Red Sox scored in six straight innings and finished with 16 hits. Brian Bayo earned the win with 4 2/3 innings of relief, allowing one run on three hits. Boston now holds a six-game lead for the AL wildcard. And remember, you can catch all the Red Sox action on Rewind 92.7 and 102.3. And the Boston Celtics are defending their decision to trade five-time All-Star Jaylen Brown to the Philadelphia 76ers. Celtics president Brad Stevens says Boston had to consider whether its current roster could ultimately reach its goals. He also pointed to the NBA apron rules, which limit trades and create challenges with future draft picks. The Celtics received 36-year-old Paul George, along with 2 first-round picks and 2 second-round picks for Brown. Stevens says Boston needed to find a way to add more players who can contribute at a high level and build a deeper bench. WKBK News Time is 8:09.
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7: Partly sunny today, highs 79 to 82. Mostly cloudy tonight, lows 58 to 61. Partly sunny tomorrow, highs 81 to 84. Partly cloudy Thursday, slight chance of a shower in the afternoon, highs 78 to 81. And a mix of sun and clouds Friday, highs 79 to 82. I'm meteorologist Joe Shaka from the WKBK Weather Center.
0: It's 67 degrees outside our West Keene studios at 8:11 in the WKBK News Center. I'm Kelsey Johnson.
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0: hour number three, WKBK's Good Morning Program. Hinsdale and Westmoreland, thanks for joining us this morning. And don't forget, we have FM 100.3 now on the air with WKBK, a way to listen to us in that part of the world, that part of the greater Monadnock region. 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And as always, at AM 1290 here in Keene, I'm Dan Mitchell. Open mic on the way in an hour, but open phone lines now, too, if you want to comment on some of the things that we've been talking about the last couple of days or something else that you've noticed or observed that you wish to comment on, you're welcome to do that. Don't forget again, tonight, community night, touch a truck going on down at the Keene Department of Public Works, free barbecue, hot dogs and hamburgers, and lots of free ice cream, too. For all ages, there's fun and game and activities, and city staff, all departments will be represented down there later on this afternoon and early evening if you want to talk to them about things, including public works, and you want to talk about your road or your sidewalk. You want to talk about police or fire or recreation. Kara Fisk-Hennessy will be there talking about all the great programs coming up with the recreation department. And the kids get to climb all over the trucks and everything, including the big giant super snowblower that they use down at the airport, which is pretty cool, too. So don't forget to go check those things out. Last night, the workshop over at City Hall, very well attended. Randy Filio, city councilor, joined us on the program earlier this morning, and he said it's the biggest crowd for any hearing. It wasn't a public hearing. It was a workshop, but the public was invited to attend and to listen and to speak. And it was an overflow crowd inside council chambers. There were people in the hallways. There were people down in the lobby and outside as well, as far as we understand. And I think the mayor did a nice job getting people in and out. And after people spoke, they were asked maybe to give up a seat. And then somebody in the hallway that was also on the list to speak or downstairs, they were able to hear it. They then could come up and take a seat and get ready to speak as well. And a lot of times in these situations, not everybody gets a chance that the clock runs short and they run out of time and there might be people still left to say something. They gave them enough time. They wanted to give them 90 minutes, meaning the public, from people both in Keene and outside of Keene. And by the end, they had a couple minutes left, actually. So they did a great job and people were respectful of the 3-minute limit that the mayor put on people speaking. A couple went a little bit over, many went under, so it all balanced out in the end. Following the public comment session, they took a brief break, 5 or 10 minutes. If you're watching online, and I mentioned earlier, it was real easy for us to just bring it up on our TV because we have a streaming TV, a smart TV. It's connected to the internet, so you just bring up YouTube. The same way you watch YouTube on your phone, you can bring up the exact same app on your television. We don't use it often. Usually I was using it for things like Swamp Bats baseball games or watching Keene High, their basketball run in the playoffs a couple of years ago. So it's a way to do that. And I just searched. You can either type in, and I have a microphone search, and I just said City of Keene City Council meeting, and it came right up. And I just clicked on it, and there it was on the big screen. Following that brief moment between when the public spoke, the city council then basically just sitting down one another, discussing what they'd heard from the public, discussing what they heard from the city manager. And I played that clip earlier, and the police chief, Steve Stewart, and what he said at the beginning of the meeting. They were thoughtful in what the public came to say and wanting to respect the immigrants that live in our community and ways to protect them. City Councilor Kat Workman, who was with me at the beginning of the week, had some things to say back and forth with Elizabeth Ferlin. Elizabeth, as you know, is the city manager. And they were disagreeing on some issues and some approaches maybe that the city can take. Also, in some of the conversation last night, we were hearing different details about some of the arrests, the three people that were arrested, and some of what people witnessed in regards to the federal authorities and ICE and how they acted and reacted. So here's a part of that conversation from last night. City Councilor Kat Workman and City Manager Elizabeth Ferlin talking about some of the issues and some of what was talked about last night.
1: Councilor Workman.
2: Whew, where to start? A lot was said tonight. I agree with a lot that was said tonight. I want to highlight that what's happening right now is impacting our local economy. We saw a decrease in the number of vendors that came to the Keene International Festival last year. We'll likely see a decrease again this year. People are not coming to Keene because they have to go through Troy to get to Keene. It impacts our college enrollment. Students are coming back soon to Keene, to Franklin Pierce. They serve international students. Parents aren't going to want to send their kids here to Keene. I want to highlight the trauma that this is causing our entire community, not just those that are impacted. And I'm sorry, I don't have the same confidence and trust that our city manager has. I sat here tonight and listened to the number of inconsistencies that came from folks up there. Those inconsistencies erode trust. I've had private conversations with the city manager, with the city attorney, with the police chief late last year. I'd like to know what will be different than those conversations, because I went to you guys looking to be proactive rather than reactive, and we could have avoided everything that we've gotten to this point if we took a more active, proactive approach back in February. And you can disagree with me all you want, but it is true. Thank you.
3: I'm going to disagree with that statement, because what we talked about was the Troy police chief, and we talked about the issues with addressing that and how best to address it. And how we addressed it was the chief talked to him, and he said he wasn't going to come here anymore. We dealt with the Troy issue with him coming into the city without needing further action. The activities of the ICE organization, it would have happened regardless of the Troy chief of police. I mean, I don't think those two things should be combined.
2: You and I can respectfully disagree, yeah, but I know the conversations I've had with you.
3: As do I.
0: That was from the meeting last night. Again, City Councilor Kat Workman and City Manager Elizabeth Ferlin. Ed Haas is also a city councilor, and he stood to speak to the council last night with what he called four action or take action items that perhaps the city council could do. Again, at the very beginning of the meeting, the city attorney spoke about the fact that the federal government and immigration, they have jurisdiction. Really, they have control about what happens in the city when it comes to these types of issues. And there's not a lot, including because of some state statutes, there's not a lot that the city can do. But after hearing from everybody, there started to be sort of an outline, I think, put together about some of the things, at least, that the council could look at. And this is some of what Ed Haas, city councilor, suggested.
4: Your Honor, those of you who know me, I get into specifics. Let's get to something that we can do here. First of all, the contact for Congressman Goodlander for finding out information, can the city publicize that on the city website, on Facebook page, as well as perhaps produce a video on it with the wonderful thing that Ms. Whitaker does to put that information out there and make it very real and available to people, number one. Number two, Councilor Tobin alluded to this a bit. When ICE activity comes into the city, the information that flows around from that are from the people who turn out to object to it, from all due respect, from Sentinel coverage, from media coverage. I would look to Keene Police Department to supervise those situations, to respond when that's happening, not an engagement, not to do anything that is inappropriate, unless something's called for, but at least to observe and give a solid report from Keene Police Department to say this is what it was happening and what happened, when, where, and how. That could be some information we could rely on rather than the social media storm that erupts. Number three. I got four. I got three, two threes. We could entertain an ordinance that prohibits masked law enforcement. Without specifying anything, our law enforcement is not masked. State police is not masked. County is not masked. Just a statement of prohibiting masked law enforcement. And also, I'm not sure how much this covers what we can do now or what we have, requiring body cameras of law enforcement agents. And we don't have to say who it's pointed at, just to make that statement that that's what you should expect when you live in Keene. That goes to what Councilor Robertson said. That would produce more confidence in our city as trying to say something. And now it doesn't have to be pointed at anything that's going to get us in other kind of trouble, although kind of hope it does raise those issues. Sorry, that was 3A, 3B, 4. And it's really on all of us to reach out. The Project Home, the other groups that are doing, Councilor Williams' groups, it's on all of us to become involved with them and push them forward. The city has to do things in the city's names, but we can all do things in our own name. So let's get out there. But there's what, 1, 2, 3, I think 4 actionable items. Thank you.
0: Well, that's Ed Haas last night. And again, it was for about a half an hour following the public comment last night that the city council started to poke around and look at some ideas. Again, they're still on vacation. But as City Councilor Randy Filio said earlier on the program, obviously they'll be talking to constituents and looking ahead to whether or not there's anything that the city council can do. And again, City Manager Elizabeth Ferland talked about already communicating with other towns, other communities, smaller or larger cities in the state of New Hampshire and how they're dealing with this issue. And that's always a pretty good idea, I think, too, just to not reinvent the wheel and see if there are things that can be done or are being done in other communities that have similar situations. I also mentioned this earlier. The town of Troy came up quite a bit last night in the fact that they were the only community in the area where the police chief had signed the 287G agreement, which means that they're going to cooperate beyond what's required, I guess, locally as far as dealing with the federal authorities. But also the Keene Sentinel reporting this morning that Ringe Police Department is now the latest agency to agree and to sign a 287G memorandum of understanding so that they now will be similar to Troy, be able to cooperate more with the federal law enforcement. Again, local police departments, local police chiefs do not have to consult the city government, whether it's a government like what we have in the city of Keene, where you have people on the city council and a city manager and a mayor, or like most of the towns, where they just have select people that are running the local government. Max Vandervliet, the town administrator in Ringe, said he was unaware of the agreement and that it was not discussed at meetings of the select board. Select board chair Larry Cleveland hadn't returned yet a call or a comment to the Sentinel as of yesterday afternoon in response to this. But now Ringe has also entered into one of these 287 immigration agreements. Keene does not have one. Cheshire County doesn't have one. The state police did sign it. And there are many other communities in the state, over 20, where their police chiefs have also entered into this agreement. 603-357-1290 to join us. 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Details of the weather forecast. Not quite the best day of the week weather-wise today, but pretty darn close.
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6: Partly sunny today, highs 79 to 82. Mostly cloudy tonight, lows 58 to 61. Partly sunny tomorrow, highs 81 to 84. Partly cloudy Thursday, slight chance of a shower in the afternoon, highs 78 to 81. And a mix of sun and clouds Friday, highs 79 to 82. I'm meteorologist Joe Shaka from the WKBK Weather Center.
0: And temperature's going up a little bit. We're up to 68 degrees right now under partly cloudy skies, 25 past the hour. WKBK, you're on the radio. Thanks for waiting. Good morning.
7: Top of the morning to you.
0: Good morning. How are you? What's on your mind today? Yep. Hello. Go ahead.
7: Can you hear me?
0: I can hear you fine.
7: Well, top of the morning to you.
0: Same to you. What's going on?
7: I'm going to jump on the bandwagon here. And, you know, one of the things that strikes me is that this kind of overburdening response to what happened in Keene. I mean, you know, luckily nobody got hurt. But, you know, there's something to be said about peaceful response. I mean, you know, people that are enraged and and just plain old pissed off sometimes make bad decisions, and it just inflames the situation. And, you know, I mean, Martin Luther King taught different ways to go about this, and I suggest that people should follow that advice.
0: Did you watch any of the meeting? I think everybody's response, for the most part, there was emotion, but not any real degree of anger. I think that doesn't mean necessarily that when all of this was happening, when the arrests were happening, that there wasn't some anger. You mentioned, too, that nobody was hurt, but tell that to the children and the spouses of the people who are trying to figure out where their husbands are right now, or where their spouses
7: are. I meant physically hurt, you know. And I think that the things that happened in Minnesota, whatever, probably started with one arrest like this. And then the next one came, and that's when the physical rage and violence came out. And I think there's two sides to that story, and right, wrong, or indifferent. I mean, I think that ICE is going about this the wrong way. I get it. And, you know, I have a fair amount of compassion for the people that are involved in this, but violence from the public won't fix this. And I think people need to temper their rage. And one of the things that you're seeing on Facebook, not even involved with this, but in general, I mean, people have rage over the silliest, stupidest things that are out of their control. And it quickly can escalate. So what I've seen, I did not watch the meeting, but what I've seen on some Facebook posts is this rage is there.
0: Yeah.
7: And, you know, it's unhealthy. And, you know, as a community, you need to reel that in. I mean, even some of the city councilors have this rage that's just not healthy. And those aren't the people I want leading. I want people with level heads. I don't want people with rage.
0: That came up as an issue a lot last night about social media and what people are saying, and whether it's this issue or practically any other issue. And I've talked about this before, the role that social media has in our lives, and people, especially under anonymity, saying things about other people, saying things that aren't true, coming up with comments that just for the sake of making a comment, and they may not be all that passionate about it, but you're 100% right about fanning the flames and the rage and the hate and how this can really bubble up and bubble forward, and then people put it into action. Like you, and I agree with you, that's one of my greatest concerns, whether it's this issue or any of the other issues, big or small, that face us. I got to run. You can always call back later. We'll have plenty of time to talk about it on open mic. 30 seconds away, we're going to check in with Kelsey. WKBK News on the way for you next.
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9: Congresswoman Maggie Goodlander is demanding answers from the Pentagon about conditions aboard the USS Abraham Lincoln. The carrier and its crew have been deployed for more than 8 months. That includes 208 days without a port call. Goodlander and 51 other lawmakers say there are reports of poor living conditions, food shortages, and a mental health crisis among the crew. Their letter calls for additional resources and safer conditions for sailors. It also calls for better communication with families and the public. Goodlander says the situation raises concerns about the health and readiness of the crew. Goodlander previously served as an intelligence officer in the U.S. Navy Reserve and now serves on the House Armed Services Committee. Now let's get the top in national news from ABC News.
10: ABC News, I'm Sherry Preston. Cleanup now underway in Indiana, where deadly flooding devastated entire communities. Governor Mike Braun offering $5,000 emergency grants to those whose homes have been affected by days of thunderstorms. And now comes the heat

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1: Is highlighting new laws to protect victims and survivors of domestic and sexual violence. AYOT signed several bipartisan measures this year. One requires certain massage establishments to be licensed and overseen by the state. Supporters say that gives law enforcement another tool to fight human trafficking. Another law strengthens the collection of court-ordered restitution. It also requires victims to be notified about changes to their payments. A third law creates a new civil protection option for sexual assault survivors. It also strengthens their rights involving sexual assault evidence kits. AYOT says the new laws close gaps in protections, strengthen support for victims, and makes New Hampshire safer. The Disability Rights Center of New Hampshire has received a $190,000 grant to support legal advocacy for people with disabilities across the state. The money comes from the New Hampshire Bar Foundation, which funds nonprofits that provide free or reduced fee civil legal services. The center says the funding will strengthen its work protection. The center says the funding will strengthen its work protecting people with disabilities from discrimination. It serves people with developmental disabilities, mental illnesses, and physical disabilities. Your money now and sports are next. WKBK News Time is 8:32.
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5: 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Actors Martin Mull and Patrick Swayze were both born on this day, and Ringo Starr became the Beatles' drummer on this day in 1962. 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Start by waking your late sleeper up a little bit earlier each day. By the time school starts, they'll be up and at 'em, rested and ready when the school bell rings. 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
6: I'm Nicole Murray with Your Money Now. Google is acquiring internal business data from bankrupt Spirit Airlines for $10 million, saying it plans to use the data for product development and training its AI models. The acquired data includes Spirit Airlines employee emails, Microsoft Team messages, spreadsheets, and more. U.S. and Canadian trade negotiators are haggling over a potential reduction in President Trump's tariffs on Canadian vehicles to 15% after some value content deductions. Reuters reports that if a deal can be reached, it would mark a significant reduction from Trump's current 25% duties on auto imports. Treasury yields rose even higher this morning, with long-dated fixed income hitting their highest level in more than two decades amid a worsening U.S. fiscal situation and persistently higher inflation. The 30-year Treasury yield added 2 basis points to trade at roughly 5.33%. This is close to the highest level since 2002. Futures are lower this morning as oil prices rise. That's Your Money Now.
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5: The Boston Red Sox rolled past the Arizona Diamondbacks 11-1 Monday night. Wilson Contreras and Mickey Gasper homered, and all nine Boston starters drove in at least one run. The Red Sox scored in six straight innings and finished with 16 hits. Brian Baio earned the win with 4 2/3 innings of relief, allowing one run on three hits. Boston now holds a six-game lead for the AL wildcard, and remember, you can catch all the Red Sox action on Rewind 92.7 and 102.3. And the Boston Celtics are defending their decision to trade five-time All-Star Jaylen Brown to the Philadelphia 76ers. Celtics president Brad Stevens says Boston had to consider whether its current roster could ultimately reach its goals. He also pointed to the NBA's apron rules, which limits trades and creates challenges with future draft picks. The Celtics received 36-year-old Paul George along with two first-round picks and two second-round picks for Brown. Stevens says Boston needed to find a way to add more players who can contribute at a high level and build a deeper bench.
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6: Partly sunny today, highs 79 to 82. Mostly cloudy tonight, lows 58 to 61. Partly sunny tomorrow, highs 81 to 84. Partly cloudy Thursday, slight chance of a shower in the afternoon, highs 78 to 81. And a mix of sun and clouds Friday, highs 79 to 82. I'm meteorologist Joe Shaka from the WKBK Weather Center.
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It's 8:39. Open mic on the way for you in 30 minutes. If you want to join us before that with your comments like the previous caller, you're welcome to dial us up at 603-357-1290. Some email to get to. Most of the email having to do with people scratching their heads about the new valuations for their property in the city of Keene and how that's going to affect their tax bill. Talked about that mostly yesterday. We'll get to some of those emails, too, coming up in just a little bit. First, business before the bell. U.S. stocks slipped yesterday a little further from their record heights after rising oil prices are cranking up the pressure on inflation and financial markets. The S&P was down 0.5% Monday, but near its all-time high set on Thursday. The Dow dipped 0.5%, the NASDAQ down 0.3%. Wall Street near records in large part because of profits booming from the big U.S. companies and their announcements that are coming this week. L3 Harris Technologies fell 4.6% after the defense company said Christopher Kubasik stepped down as its CEO and chairman. Alphabet dipped 0.5%, even though Berkshire Hathaway said it increased its investment in Google's parent company. That's along with several home builders. The S&P today starts at 7,740.

35, the Dow, 53,459. The NASDAQ, 26,644. And the Russell 2000 index for smaller companies was down 0.4% yesterday. It starts the morning at 3,057. Looking at futures, global shares mostly lower. Rising oil prices and worries about inflation are weighing on investor sentiment. Benchmarks are falling in early trading today in France and Germany, while inching down in Britain. In Asia, Tokyo's Nikkei 225 index led the declines. It fell 2.5%. U.S. futures fell, and Brent crude oil gained 0.1%. Analysts say robust earnings reports in Asia and America, partly tied to artificial intelligence, have helped to counter the worries about what the war in Iran will do to the global flow of crude oil and its impact on energy prices. Oil prices have crept higher after a brief respite last month, driven by the hopes for an end to the disruptions caused by the war with Iran. Tensions between Washington and Ottawa already high, stoked by trade disputes and President Trump's inflammatory comments about making Canada the 51st U.S. state. But relations could deteriorate further as of 12:01 a.m. Wednesday if Trump goes ahead with his plan to impose 50% tariffs on $20 billion worth of Canadian products, ranging from hockey sticks to tongue depressors. As the deadline approaches, the two countries are seeking a truce that would avoid the new round of tariffs. The threat gives Trump leverage with Canada as he seeks to renegotiate the North American Trade Pact. A pivotal trial for Meta platforms is set to kick off in California federal court. Proceedings are expected to begin today and last 6 to 8 weeks. Attorneys general from California, Colorado, Kentucky, and New Jersey are seeking extensive financial damages, plus changes to how the company operates Facebook and Instagram. 29 states sued the tech giant in 2023 over child safety and privacy. The other 25 will go on trial later. The company also faces lawsuits in state courts. Meta said in its statement that it believes that it has a very strong case. Day after day over recent weeks, Ukrainian drones have pummeled giant depots belonging to Wildberries. That's the country's biggest online retailer, burning estimated billions of dollars worth of merchandise and bringing the war home to the broad public in Russia. OpenAI is launching a version of ChatGPT designed for teenagers. It's the first generation to grow up with artificial intelligence, who are already using it for schoolwork, questions about daily life, even companionship. The San Francisco-based company says ChatGPT for teens, which launches today, is tailored for kids aged 13 to 17 with stronger protections, including content restrictions around things like suicide, self-harm, and romantic or sexual chats. It also provides homework and study support designed to help students learn rather than just spit out answers in school essays. The idea is to guide teens towards healthy AI use in an age-appropriate environment. That's according to the company. And President Trump has been promoting new data showing U.S. prescription drug prices fell 0.8% in July, and they're down 3.1% from a year ago. The Trump's Republican administration credits most favored nation drug deals and the Trump RX website for the drop. Experts say the picture is a little more complex. They point to factors like the law from Democratic President Joe Biden's time in office allowing Medicare to negotiate drug prices and increase competition from generic and biosimilar products. In addition, experts caution that consumers may not feel the impact of the price drop, as many are facing rising insurance premiums and their higher out-of-pocket costs. Home Depot sales improved during its fiscal second quarter as customers spent more during the summer months and concentrated on smaller projects. Revenue for the Atlanta-based company increased to $47.86 billion from $45.28 billion. Wall Street was calling for $47.24 billion. Sales at the stores open at least a year, a key indicator of a retailer's health, climbed 1.7%. In the U.S., comparable store sales were up only 1.3%. Mentioned price of oil going up. U.S. gas prices right now have reached their highest ever recorded for the month of August. This amid the talks that are stalled with Iran. The prices this month are so far the highest ever recorded for the month of August. With the peace talks between the U.S. and Iran stalling, the national average price of gas is now $4.06 per gallon as of yesterday. That's according to AAA. That's 5 cents higher than last week and a dollar more expensive than a year ago. In California and Hawaii, averages hit $5.50 a gallon. Brent crude, the global oil benchmark, reached $112 a barrel in March.
That's a high not seen since 2022. And while prices have

0: since come down closer to $85 a barrel. They're still 30% higher than a year ago. Gas prices dipped over the last few months after the U.S. and Iran reached some brief peace deals, but they've started to climb back upwards as peace talks have faltered. Matter of fact, that 60 days for that peace deal is now over as of today, and you're hearing now about more threats of more bombings relative to Iran, the U.S., and the Strait of Hormuz. Looking at gas prices right here in Cheshire County and what people are paying in Keene, $3.77 a gallon. Also in Swansea, $3.79 a gallon. In Marlborough, $3.79 a gallon. People landing pretty much, or gas stations, pretty much landing in that area right now locally as far as the gas prices are concerned. Let's update you on what's going on out there weather forecast-wise. The details, not quite the best day of the week weather-wise. That'll be tomorrow, but pretty darn close.
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2: Partly sunny today, highs 79 to 82. Mostly cloudy tonight, lows 58 to 61. Partly sunny tomorrow, highs 81 to 84. Partly cloudy Thursday, slight chance of a shower in the afternoon, highs 78 to 81. And a mix of sun and clouds Friday, highs 79 to 82. I'm meteorologist Joe Shaka from the WKBK Weather Center.
0: And right now, partly sunny skies, we'll call it. Some clouds will be in and out throughout the course of the day today. Still below 70, it's 69 degrees. On the way, in just a little bit, a history lesson from Alan Rumrell, senior historian over at the Historical Society of Cheshire County. Today, he's going to tell us all about Dr. Obadiah Blake. When was he a doctor? 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And why is he famous or infamous enough to have a little history lesson written about him? We'll find out about that together coming up next.
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15: Moment number 58, Dr. Obadiah Blake. Dr. Obadiah Blake, born in Wrentham, Massachusetts in 1719, was one of the first settlers of Keene in the late 1730s. He was one of the first physicians in the town, serving the region as a doctor for many years. Dr. Blake's account book from the late 18th century gives us a view of a medical profession much different than what we are familiar with today. Most of his work involved house calls. He traveled far and wide with regular customers in Croydon, New Hampshire, Athens, Vermont, and Royalston, Massachusetts. He traveled on horseback with his medicines and instruments in his saddlebags. Dr. Blake's fees were small and usually paid in vegetables, grain, or other produce. Joshua Osgood paid 2 bushels of beans for several visits and medicines in 1785. Asel Blake paid his 1-pound, 2-shilling bill with 1 house clock in 1786. Francis Drake paid his medical bill by chopping wood for Dr. Blake. It was common for Dr. Blake not to be paid at all. For example, one account was settled, quote, by running away. Another was canceled in full by poverty. The 1-pound, 10-shilling account of Robert McNeil was, quote, settled by death. Despite the long hours, small or non-existent pay, and long journeys in all types of weather, Dr. Blake lived a long and full life. He passed away in 1810 at the age of 92. Dr. Blake bequeathed his saddlebags, vials, and lancet to his son Obadiah Jr., who had followed his father into the field of medicine.
0: 8:54, your hometown radio station, Keene's news station, and you. Good morning program on the way, your open mic show in about 15 minutes. You will be able to talk about anything and everything that you do want to talk about. I know people are still talking about immigration, the workshop yesterday, and having opinions on that. Last night, as far as public comment was concerned, all but one person was in favor of trying to protect immigrants in our community and make sure that we are a safe, and that was one of the prime words, safe, but also a welcoming community. That's not to say that there aren't a lot of people in town that like having ICE here and agree that any immigrant, legal or otherwise, illegal, that are undocumented, need to leave the country. And we'll take those calls and read some email on that as well. So we'll take both sides. Also, still have email about the reassessment, the values of property. We have our story up at mykeenenow.com, where then on Facebook, you can also see the stories and people are able to, again, comment on social media about them, and we'll get to some of those comments. And as one-sided the discussion was last night relative to immigration, pretty one-sided too when it comes to the reevaluation of the property, the reassessment in Keene. I am struggling to find one person that's like, wow, I'm really happy with all of this reassessment and what my house is now worth. That's been pretty one-sided too. And we'll get to some of those comments too coming up in just a moment. You're listening to WKBK Keene, where your news is on the way next.
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1: Cleanup operations continue across the Midwest following deadly flooding. Indiana especially hard hit, says ABC Chief Climate Correspondent Ginger Z.
2: The city of Carmel, Indiana, is still reeling from flooding over the past week. Authorities warning that a major sewer line has a 90% chance of collapsing.
3: We're tracking your needs, and we will get you resources.
2: Governor Mike Braun offering $5,000 emergency grants to people affected by the storms.
3: We want displaced Hoosiers to have a hot meal, comfortable bed, and get into air conditioning.
2: Bridges destroyed and streets still underwater.
1: Today there will be a major heat in the south. Oklahoma City, Dallas, New Orleans, Pensacola expected to be in the triple digits with high humidity. Oil prices are up again as the 60-day memorandum of understanding on a ceasefire with Iran expires. President Trump is now threatening to bomb U.S. ally Oman if that country gets in the way of his goals in the Strait of Hormuz. Social media giant Meta in court. This lawsuit, beginning in California, was brought by nearly 30 states who argue that features on Instagram and Facebook have a negative effect on young people's mental health. ABC's Mike DeBusky with more on the fines Meta could be forced to pay.
4: In court filings, Meta estimates it could be forced to pay damages up to $1.4 trillion if it loses this case, though Judge Yvonne Gonzalez-Rogers has called that number unreasonable, according to the outlet Law 360. Meta recently revealed it spent $2.4 billion on legal expenses in the second quarter of 2026 alone. And while that's relatively small potatoes for such a large company, it could add up, with hundreds of similar cases expected to go to trial in the coming months. Mike DeBusky, ABC News.
1: The CDC now says the rate of vaccine exemptions for American kindergartners has reached a record high. Records show most kids are not getting their annual shots because of non-medical reasons, such as religion. 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
5: 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And yes, I told you so.
1: As it gets drier and drier, Lake Mead is giving up her dead. ABC's Rena Roy reports.
25: Lake Mead, the country's largest man-made reservoir, is at its lowest level ever. And as the water drops, it exposes what was on the bottom of the lake. Las Vegas police responding to a possible discovery of human remains. People reportedly finding a jawbone with fillings. The coroner now looking into it. As the water receded in 2022, numerous sets of remains were found, including a body in a barrel.
1: The Trump administration is celebrating new numbers showing military recruitment is up, but the figures only tell part of the story, says ABC's Jim Ryan.
26: Hard power and the ability to deliver.
27: The Army's latest recruitment ad features the voice of Defense Secretary Pete Hegseth and video of soldiers and their weaponry. But interviews of military recruiters and recruits shows that young people are driven as much by pragmatism as patriotism, attracted by steady pay, education benefits, and job training. The Pentagon's own data backs that up, with financial compensation and benefits ranking as a top reason for joining the military. Jim Ryan, ABC News.
1: Colombian superstar Shakira has pledged to help rebuild at least 10 schools in a remote region of her home country of Colombia after a devastating earthquake struck last week. The quake and aftershocks killed hundreds of people, destroyed over 26,000 homes, and affected more than 250 schools. ChatGPT says it's launching a new version just for teenagers. Sherry Preston, ABC News.
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7: 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Dozens of residents spoke out Monday night about recent ice activity in Keene. The comments came during a special city council workshop focused on the impact of federal immigration enforcement in the community. Residents described families going into hiding and concerns about people being afraid to go to work, church, or seek help from police. Some residents also questioned what information the police department gathers about federal agents in their vehicles and why federal agents were allowed to use municipal property. Police Chief Steve Stewart said ICE agents recently came to the police station, checked in with dispatch, and said they would be conducting investigations in Keene. Mayor Jay Kahn said he supports objecting to masked and unidentified federal agents without proper badges. He also said there are questions about what constitutes obstructing or impeding federal investigations under New Hampshire law. You can find out more about what happened at last night's workshop later this morning at mykeenenow.com. Drivers should expect several traffic changes in Keene this week. In Central Square, Liberty Utilities will continue gas main work near Roxbury Street, with Roxbury Street closed during active construction. Casella Construction will also continue test pits and sewer main work on the west side of the square, with shifted traffic, closures, and detours as needed. Today, Gilsum and Woodbury Streets are closed to through traffic for water main work, which is expected to take one day. The City of Keene is hosting Community Night tonight from 4 to 7 at 350 Marlborough Street. The family-friendly event will feature a touch-a-truck experience, free food, and activities for all ages. The first hour from 4 to 5 is sensory-friendly before the air horns start. City staff from all departments will be there to answer questions, talk about current projects and city services, and connect with residents. 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
7: U.S. stocks slipped further from their record heights on Monday after rising oil prices cranked up the pressure on inflation and financial markets. The S&P 500 lost 40 points and will open at 7,745. The Dow Jones Industrial Average dropped 272 points and begins trading this morning at 53,459. And the NASDAQ fell 84 points and opens at 26,644.
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7: The Boston Red Sox rolled past the Arizona Diamondbacks 11-1 Monday night. Wilson Contreras and Mickey Gasper homered, and all nine Boston starters drove in at least one run. The Red Sox scored in six straight innings and finished with 16 hits. Brian Baio earned the win with 4 2/3 innings of relief, allowing one run on three hits. Boston now holds a six-game lead for the AL wildcard. And remember, you can catch all the Red Sox action on Rewind 92.7 and 102.3. And the Boston Celtics are defending their decision to trade five-time All-Star Jaylen Brown to the Philadelphia 76ers. Celtics president Brad Stevens says Boston had to consider whether its current roster could ultimately reach its goals. He also pointed to the NBA's apron rules, which limits trades and creates challenges with future draft picks. The Celtics received 36-year-old Paul George, along with two first-round picks and two second-round picks for Brown. Stevens says Boston needed to find a way to add more players who can contribute at a high level and build a deeper bench.
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0: Partly sunny today, highs 79 to 82. Mostly cloudy tonight, lows 58 to 61. Partly sunny tomorrow, highs 81 to 84. Partly cloudy Thursday, slight chance of a shower in the afternoon, highs 78 to 81. And a mix of sun and clouds Friday, highs 79 to 82. I'm meteorologist Joe Shaka from the WKBK Weather Center.
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10: For decades, the Monadnock region's source for local talk radio. Preserving the lost art of person-to-person conversation. Coming to you live from the Davis Oil and Propane Company studios in Keene, New Hampshire, here's the host of your open mic show, Dan Mitchell.

0: So I was thinking of going online right while I'm on the air and looking up the reassessment, the value of my house. Because I live in Marlboro and they're doing the assessment. But again, I'm not sure what my reaction will be. You know, maybe tomorrow. I know what your reaction has been from everybody, and we appreciate you weighing in here in the city of Keene about what your house is now worth. Yesterday at this time, Dan Langell was with us from the assessing department, gave a real good explanation about how they come to all these numbers and what it means for you as a property taxpayer and what you have at your disposal if you don't like your assessment. If you think it's too high, or maybe you think it's too low. And there's a couple different ways you do it. You can do it locally, and you can do it through the state with an abatement to try to get everything lowered. And we did talk about that, too. I know a lot of people have been going online ahead of the mail arriving to see what their new assessment is. But real important to open up that letter, because that will have all the information, the contact information, and the 800 phone number if you want to ask some questions. So keep that in mind. So we have that to talk about. We have some emails and what people have been saying about it on social media as well, on Facebook through mykeennow.com. We've also been talking a lot today and really since a weekend ago about ICE, the immigration enforcement here in that arrived in the city of Keene and arrested three people. Last night there was the workshop in the city where a lot of people came out and spoke. A lot of people were out in front of City Hall beforehand. Some were even out holding signs beforehand on Central Square. My understanding is, and again, I watched it on television the whole meeting, but they filled the council chambers, which isn't a large venue. They did it there so that they could televise it. And by the way, it is up. The sound clips that I have, I went and found the tape or the recording of the meeting this morning. So it's already up. They had it up pretty quickly, and you can go and watch it and look at it. And you can also fast forward and back up and do that sort of thing too, if you want to do that. But obviously capacity crowd inside council chambers, but also in the hallway and downstairs, as well. The mayor, they had cards. And people filled out cards in advance. So then he had them in order and was able to call off a couple of names at a time so that they could keep that rolling and get people up to speak. I mentioned earlier that there was only one person at the meeting last night that didn't speak in favor of our community being a welcoming community and having fear of ICE and wanting the city council to be able to do something and finding out what the city council could actually do, and the police department and the like. There was one person that was in favor of having ICE and immigration, federal immigration officials in the city of Keene. And some would say, wow, that was just overwhelming, just one-sided. Well, you know, in this community, that it's not one-sided. And there are a lot of people that appreciate what ICE is doing and appreciate what the Trump administration is doing and appreciate what Homeland Security is doing and don't have a problem with the federal government coming here and arresting people. One of the terms that I heard a couple times last night, it's not the first time, was that ICE comes in and that people become disappeared or that they get taken. And one thing, even with this local issue, and with ICE being in town for just, you know, 3 or 4 days, is that they do not share information. They don't tell the public when they're coming, how long they're going to be here, when they're going to leave, and then where they're going to go. We know that the closest ICE office federally is down in Boston, and most likely that's where these agents came from. But for somebody, even a relative, a spouse or somebody, trying to find out where a person is taken and when is very, very difficult. And you try to get lawyers, and there are many things that lawyers can do to help protect people, including one of the people that was arrested last weekend, that to make sure that they go to a judge and the judge can protect them so that they're not automatically taken out of the country. Not necessarily sent to their country of origin, by the way, but sent someplace else or sent, say, to a detention center in Texas, which makes it real hard for the spouse or the kids or the lawyers to go and contact them and be able to work with them. That is intentionality. So people on both sides of the issue, but only one side showed up to talk last night. That other side that was absent have no problem being brave online and talking about it on social media this morning. And if we have time, we can get to some of those. City assessments, immigration, Boston Red Sox, whatever you want to talk about this morning. You're welcome to join us. Let's get started. You're on the radio. Thanks for waiting. Good morning.
1: Yeah, am I on, Dan?
0: You're on. Go ahead. You're on the radio. Yes, sir.
1: Good morning.
0: Good morning.
1: Now, one of my questions now, doesn't the city of councilors, they all have to take an oath, right?
0: To uphold the city charter? Yeah, they're sworn in, yes.
1: Okay, and the other question, I think it was Ms. Workman said about how it's hurting our economy so bad, like the international fest and everything. I mean, three people ain't going to hurt the King's economy.
0: I think the point, and I can play that clip, and I'm glad you were listening earlier to that. She also talked about the impact on the college and obviously the construction trades and some of the other businesses in town.
1: Well, that too, but if you got foreign kids coming over, I'm quite sure their passports are all in order.
0: Yeah. No, but I agree. But here, and maybe I'm wrong about this, and hold the line right there. I think the point that she's making is that even people who are here legally, even people who are citizens but have brown skin, are very nervous and very apprehensive about being around police, particularly if ICE is in town. And that in and of itself, if there's a safer community to go to, whether it's for college or to work or to raise a family, that they won't choose Keene. And I think that's the point, sir, she was making about the greater impact, not just that three people were arrested, but that people are going to be afraid.
1: My other thing, too, about the meeting being one-sided is the people with a lot of common sense, there's no need to go because there ain't nothing Keene going to do. ICE is going to come in. And, you know, the time they threw a big hissy fit about everything, ICE has already left the area.
0: Yeah. And you may be right about that. And I think
1: I mean, does that many city councilors need a hug or a therapist? I mean, to get attention? I don't get the people of the city of Keene. I don't.
0: Yeah. So you're saying that because the city doesn't have many options because of the federal government having jurisdiction, why bother to go and speak your mind because you know nothing's going to change?
1: Well, that's not the only thing, but it boils back to the bottom line, Dan. If you're here legally, you got nothing to worry about. If you're not here legally, you need to go. Right. Now, you had an elderly lady on, I think about a week and a half ago, and she was awesome, you know? You know, if you're here legally, good luck to you. You know, if you're not, you're going to go.
0: Do you think, though, what do you think, and I remember the caller, do you, if somebody is here legally or they're going through the process, and as you know, it's not an easy or a fast process,
1: no.
0: you don't think they have anything to worry about?
1: No, yeah, well, you know what? I am not trying to back up, but yes, they might be inconvenienced for a while, but if all their paperwork, Dan, and you know this, like, you know, when you get pulled over and they run your license, no warrants, they let you go or give you a ticket. It's the same process. Yes, it's an inconvenience, but you're not going to jail.
0: Well, some have gone to jail. Some have been detained. Some have been deported. Yes. And they're U.S. citizens.
1: Yes, the mistakes have happened, but how many hundreds of thousands?
0: Yeah. Well, it's been a lot.
1: No, I'm not saying...
0: Go ahead.
1: No, go ahead. It's your show.
0: Well, no, it's okay. No, I appreciate that. But what I was going to say, how would you feel if it was one of your kids that happened to? And all of a sudden you
1: that's
0: have no
1: exactly
0: idea.
1: What I'm saying to, what that's a, you just brought up a great point, Dan, right there. To say one of these illegals, God forbid it does happen. I'm not saying this, but does something wrong to one of these people. You know how quick they're going to change their story and say, well, we need to get rid of the illegals. But fortunate, nothing's ever happened to their family or nothing.
0: Yeah.
1: That's just my outtake on it.
0: No, and I appreciate it.
1: I don't live in Keene. And stuff, so.
0: Where do you live?
1: I live in Cheshire County.
0: Okay, yeah. All right. You know, isn't that funny, though? You didn't want to tell me what town. There were people last night at the meeting that didn't want to say what town they lived in.
1: There you go. I'll tell you if you want to know. I live in Sullivan.
0: Okay. Well, all right. And Sullivan's got everything going on, right? When they're not working on your highway on Route 9, I guess everything's going good.
1: The fancy side of Solomon. I live on the Gilsum side.
0: The fancy side. Where all the money is. That's funny. I'm glad you called.
1: No. And have a good morning, Dan.
0: You too, and call anytime. We appreciate and respect your opinion. 603-357-1290. So that's interesting that people that support ICE in doing their job didn't show up at the meeting because they realized there's not a lot that they can do about it, meaning the city council. And that's true. There's not a lot that they can do. They, meaning the city councilors, met after the public had finished speaking and came up with some ideas. I played the clip earlier. Ed Haas, one of the city councilors, had four action items that he talked about. And one of the things that the city could do is when it comes to masks, asking that no law officials in town, whether it's Keene Police or Cheshire County Sheriff's Department or ICE, that they can't wear masks, that the vehicles should be have identification, that the officers should always have identification, whether they're a Keene cop or somebody from ICE. That's been an issue. The issue of body cameras would make it easier. You remember when body cameras, before we even were talking about ICE and Homeland Security and everything that had been going on with the current president's administration, the whole issue when Keene first got body cameras was before all of this was going on, because, and the argument always was that by having a body camera on a police officer, it ends the whole he said, she said sort of thing, that it could protect the police officer. If somebody that they're arresting, if a suspect, if something happens, an encounter, and they say that a police officer did or didn't do something, they have it on camera. So the police officers are all in favor of this. It's protecting them. And yes, it also protects the person that's being questioned or being pursued or being arrested. So it helps both sides. It can help eliminate that gray area, which is surprising in that ICE have the cameras. They have billions of dollars at their disposal, billions to purchase the cameras. And yet we've seen even with more recent incidents, including up in Maine, Biddeford, where's the body camera? We have since learned that Homeland Security says, okay, we're going to get the cameras. We're going to get them on the officers. Going to start wearing them. With the caveat, however, when it comes to discretion, that they'll only release videos of body cameras if it's in the best interest of ICE and Homeland Security. Remember, I told you that story a couple weeks ago. Isn't that interesting? Only if it benefits them will they release the video, if it's in their best interest. So if somebody accidentally gets hurt or gets killed or something, certainly not going to be in their best interest, so you'll never see it. So I guess, does that bring up the question, what's the point then of having the body cameras? Some of the comments, and I mentioned on social media this morning, and the other side that didn't show up. And you're welcome to call the show. As you see, I respect your point of view, just like I did that gentleman. And the woman, by the way, who called a week or two ago. This person says, these people may be morally confused, but they vote. More normal people need to vote. But typically, no one worth voting for. Welcome, ICE, and thank you for helping. What are we keeping you safe from? And again, there are some replies back and forth to one another. ICE helps with trafficking, so probably should look into all those who attended. Let ICE do their job. I guess immigrants have nothing to worry about if they're legal. Liberal city council, bunch of blowhards trying to feel important. Someone needs to show them the videos of the judge who got arrested for trying to help that invader avoid ICE. Interfering with a federal investigation is a federal offense, and there isn't good time release on those prison sentences. Might be a good idea to just let federal law enforcement do their jobs and just stick to screwing up a once beautiful city. ICE is welcome in my town. The room was full of people of all ages. Every last one of them who took the mic spoke coherently and respectfully. Maybe you should stop talking. That is a response to somebody saying that it was packed with dementia patients. And it goes on and on and on. And so that was the other side. By the way, in the threads that I was just reading, not many people there actually supporting what was discussed at the meeting last night and trying to protect our citizens. 603-357-1290, the number to call. Email is dan@wkbkradio.com. I did mention this earlier in a couple of times that not only Troy. Troy came up a lot last night in the meeting. Even some people there speaking from Troy and having concerns that the last caller mentioned some of what one of the city councilors, Kat Workman, said last night about how this is going to impact our economy. And one of the things they mentioned is that with what we've seen with people traveling through Troy, they get pulled over because they're speeding or they got a taillight out or whatever the reason. And then they don't have a driver's license or the car's not registered or it becomes evident that they have issues with immigration. Then they're detained and taken and given to the federal authorities. It was brought up about that being one of the main routes in the Keene for all the workers who work in Keene that may be in the middle of attaining immigration status or just flat out be here illegally, and that they're going to try to avoid the area. That came up a lot last night, talking about Troy, but also just the region as well being an unsafe community. One of the things I was thinking about, though, and listening to everybody talk about that, was that, okay, so we've had this situation happen here, but does that mean we're less safe than many of the other communities in our area, in our part of New Hampshire, or our part of the Northeast here and between here and Brattleboro and just down south in Massachusetts? You know, there's always that competition in those comparisons. Troy has the agreement with ICE, and now Ringe has also signed, become the second town in the Monadnock region to sign such an agreement. And that's in the Sentinel this morning online that they've been added to the list. It's the 287G, and that their police chief has signed it. And like in Troy, they don't need to get permission from, in Keene, it's a city council. In Troy, it's a select board. In Ringe, it's a select board. And it's up to the police chief if they want to sign that agreement. And the chief of police in Ringe, Rachel Malinowski, has signed that 287 agreement. When asked by the newspaper to answer some questions, she said that she was currently on vacation. Town administrator Max Vandervliet said he was unaware of the agreement and that it hadn't been discussed at any of the meetings of the select board. Select board chair Larry Cleveland hadn't returned the comment. And again, police chiefs can enter these agreements under their own authority and without any input from elected officials. It's up to them. A bill passed by the New Hampshire legislature a couple of years ago and signed into law by Governor Kelly Ayotte, so it was in 2025, specifically prohibits local governments from standing in the way of such PACs. The governor and others say the agreements enhance public safety, saying it's critical for state and local enforcement to cooperate with federal authorities and to protect our citizens. Criminals who are in our country illegally and pose a danger should be apprehended and removed. I support and encourage New Hampshire law enforcement agencies to cooperate with ICE to enforce our laws and to keep our communities safe. Across the country, we've seen deadly, harmful, and fear-inducing tactics used by federal immigration officers. According to Gilles Bissonnette, the ACLU New Hampshire legal director, when the lawsuit was filed in U.S. District Court in Concord. So, in Ringe, the police chief can go ahead and sign the agreement, and they did. Immigration offenses, by the way, fall under two categories. Overstaying a visa is a civil violation. Crossing into the U.S. without authorization can be a criminal offense. Law enforcement agencies, by the way, participating in these 287G programs can apply for grants of up to $100,000 to be used on new equipment and vehicles. Now, Ringe have been having some issues at their police department when it comes to funding and the budget and having enough officers for 24-hour coverage and the like. And by the way, this is happening in a lot of communities in New Hampshire. It's hard to find police, and then you have to have the money to pay them. In addition to an ongoing staffing crisis, the Ringe Police Department has raised concerns about lacking funds for even basic operating equipment. At a community meeting in May, the Chief Malinowski said the department was using hand-me-down radios donated by Keene Police, which were nearing the end of their useful lives. In a July request to the select board for new pistols, she said the department's existing weapons had sights that just keep coming loose. That can't be good, especially if you're trying to protect others or yourself. So there are issues there too. And maybe, some would say, by signing up for this agreement, you can get some federal money, which is an argument. in favor of doing it. I wonder if you can get the grant, but then don't do anything. You know, they call and you're like, nah, we're good. And it's

It's maybe just responding to a call or a request from ICE. And again, you can't impede, but you don't have to help either. In with the situation in Troy, we know that that was a little more aggressive in just going out and trying to find people and trying to detain them and get them into the hands of the federal authorities. Was it last night it came up or just recently that it might have been talked about last night? The chief in Keene was there last night. And at one point it has been mentioned, I believe, that in a discussion with Troy police and the like, that they're no longer going to go into other communities. They're not going to come into Keene and go to the courthouse and that sort.

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1: Apartments set up their plans, their protocols, not just relative to immigration and federal authorities, but everything else. And that's always shared with select boards or, in Keene's case, the city council, about what their philosophy, what their approach and understanding is going to be about law enforcement in their community. And that's standard, too. That's a standard operating procedures for local law enforcement. 932, more on this and what you're saying about your home assessments. 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
2: Partly sunny today, highs 79 to 82. Mostly cloudy tonight, lows 58 to 61. Partly sunny tomorrow, highs 81 to 84. Partly cloudy Thursday, slight chance of a shower in the afternoon, highs 78 to 81. And a mix of sun and clouds Friday, highs 79 to 82. I'm meteorologist Joe Shaka from the WKBK Weather Center.
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3: 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Last call to join us on the program today. Tomorrow on your open mic show, Celeste Longacre. I think we missed a couple of visits with her. She'll join us tomorrow, 9, 10 to 10 o'clock. Free astrological readings, lots of fun, and great advice from her vegetable garden. Celeste will join us on the program tomorrow at 9 o'clock. Again, coming up on Monday morning's open mic program, that's August 24th, 9 to 10 o'clock, live with me in studio, will be former United States Senator John E. Sununu. He wants to head back to the U.S. Senate. He and Scott Brown are in a tussle right now in the upcoming primary. The winner will go on to take on, obviously, the Democratic candidate. Right now, that looks like it's going to be Chris Pappas. But Senator Sununu is going to join me in studio. He wanted to come to Keene. He wanted to be here live in studio. So we're looking forward to that. That's coming up on Monday's open mic program. One last note about the meeting last night. And earlier, I was playing some clips from city councilor. This is a new city councilor, Laura Ruddle Miller. And this is some of what she had to say last night. Obviously, and even people online recognizing how important this is to people, how emotional people were last night when it comes to making Keene a safe place to be. And this is some of what the city councilor said after the public comment last night.
4: Yeah, I have some bullet points here that are kind of a little all over the place, but I'll try to keep myself on task. First of all, I just want to echo the gratitude of my fellow counselors for everybody who came tonight. It's always nice. It's kind of a double-edged sword when we have meetings like this to see both how many people really do care and show up. And I encourage some of you to show up to other meetings too sometimes. It's really... it's always felt in the last few years very hypocritical to me to live in a state where all of our signs when entering say bienvenue on them, because we have a history of being a state of a large amount of immigrants. I grew up in Colas County, where the population is significantly French Canadian. It was not rare to walk around grocery stores or go to restaurants, a hair salon, and have somebody having a full French conversation in the chair next to you, and many people speak French at home with their parents, and I can guarantee there are probably varying immigration statuses of many of those people that grew up in that area, and yet somehow it feels like people, even from that background, have forgotten that they were very recently immigrants. I studied history, so I understand that there are constant changes in historic trends in immigration, but with that always comes xenophobia and racism and scapegoating. And I feel like right now what's happening is we are definitely seeing a lot of that pointed towards a community that is right now the larger trend as far as immigration goes, and we should be welcoming people into our communities as new parts of our country and not looking to scapegoat them as a problem when we are unable to find something else to rally against, because that's kind of what is happening. Is it's just, let's all point at somebody who we feel like is different, who is less protected. And I'm just, again, to the people that came today, I was very nervous coming in tonight that I was going to hear a lot of hate and upsetting things. And I am just so proud of people in Keene for standing up for their neighbors. So anyways, that's it. I'll leave it at that. I just really, I want us to do better.
3: One of the last speakers last night, that's City Councilor Laura Ruddle Miller. And again, you can watch that right on

0: online, go to the City of Keene. This is what I do. City of Keene's website, in the search bar, I just put videos. It'll give you three or four choices. You'll see videos of meetings. Click on that, and then I just click right on where the link is for the YouTube channel, and the meeting from last night is the first thing that pops up on the left-hand side. And when you hit play, you're just going to see a green screen for a while. Just fast forward. And you can get right to the start of the meeting. That's one of the benefits of watching back the video, too, is that you can fast forward and do that sort of thing. Yesterday, somebody called into the program talking about a sign that was along the roadway on Route 9 next to another political sign. They said the sign was professionally made as if there were other ones like it out there. And the sign said, "Shoot ice." Somebody took a photo of it and sent it to me. It's next to a Scott Brown sign. It says Scott Brown for U.S. Senate. It's not professionally made. It's on a piece of cardboard. It's spray painted. It's not erected. It's just laying in the grass. And the person that sent this to me suspected that because this was posted on social media, that this sign was next to a Scott Brown sign, and it was people, I guess, that like Scott Brown or something. But this is the sign that the person said. And by the way, it's still disgusting and it's still incredibly inappropriate that anybody would have that opinion or that idea and would actually take the time to spray paint it on a piece of cardboard and chuck it on the ground. But it also doesn't appear to be what the caller said it was yesterday. Still disgusting, still worth knowing that it was out there and that somebody feels that way, but it also... wasn't professionally manufactured or there shouldn't be a plethora of them around town. Thank goodness, I guess is what I'm getting at. On the other thing, city assessor yesterday, Dan Langeau was with us on the program talking about the new values of properties. We're hearing from people anywhere from 65% to 80% increase in their property's value. This person says, my house went from $364,600 to $633,000. Wow. Now, apparently this person has already talked with the city assessor. Someone in the know told me that the tax rate looks like it's going to be about $22 per thousand. Right now it's over 37 in the city of Keene. It'll be $22 per thousand total for municipal, school, county, and the statewide property tax. That's certainly not official, but from someone who's informed. Quick math tells me then that their property tax bill for this house worth well over $500,000. It's right in the city of Keene, by the way. $13,926 per year for a property tax. And I happen to know the person's retired. Both he and his spouse are retired. So if you take the same house at $633,000 times the current tax rate of about $37 per thousand. That can't be right. $23,421. That's with the $633,000. So that would be enough to make you just jump off a bridge. What they were paying, I guess is what I'm looking at, $364,000 roughly times the $37,000 is $13,468. So their property tax bill will go up about $450. Now, keep in mind, with the increases of spending, where the city budget is up, the county budget is up, the school budget is up, as always, and what they owe the state, and the state, basically, they don't even collect the check. They say, this is what you owe us, but keep it, and they make it sound like they raise the money themselves, meaning the state. It's a ruse. It's inaccurate. But anyway, with an increase of about $500, that ain't bad compared to what your tax bill might go up year over year over year. This, and again, we're just talking about the city of Keene. WKBK, you're on the radio. Thanks for waiting. Good morning.
1: Hey, good morning, Dan.
0: Hello.
1: I was just going to add in. Hello.
0: Hi, go ahead. Yeah, I got you.
1: Hey. All right. Perfect. I was going to add in, I've played this game before now for many years with the assessing, and if you think you're going to call and speak to somebody that is going to be a caring voice on the other end and potentially offer you some additional discounts on the assessment of your house, I got a bridge I'll sell you.
0: Yeah.
1: So there, I've done this. I've put a lot of time into my thoughts and comments with these folks. They give you 30 minutes of time. They'll show up 10 minutes late to the call, and they'll probably cut you short at the end. And yeah. And at the end of the day, a month later, you'll get a note saying that the assessment holds and the value will still be the same. So it kind of gets you over the barrel, folks.
0: Yeah. Well, let me ask you, because I know, and you and I have talked before about your experience. One of the things that was posted on my Keen Now this morning in reference to the assessments, and I don't know if you saw this, but let me just, it'll only take a second to read it to you.
1: Sure.
0: And let me know if this guy has a case. Now, I know that you've gone and you've talked before, right, that you've done the homework about similar properties and your square footage and, you know, what sort of features your home has.
1: Absolutely.
0: All right. Well, this is what the guy said, and I don't know the person, and we just assume this is accurate. The new one is more than double my last assessment, which was $175,000. There is zero chance I can now, this is his new assessment, so it went from $175,000 to $250,000. You go, let alone, no, I guess it went up to $385,000. I can't believe $358,000 for my crappy 60-year-old 1,000-square-foot one-bedroom dump that is in the rural zone, replete with cracked foundation and basement floors, poor insulation, an unfinished master bedroom with no closet, original antiquated septic system, beat-to-hell garage doors, and an interior that needs a full repaint. I would never pass a home inspection, so the only ones that would buy it are flippers. Anyone getting one of these absurd assessments needs to contest it. I don't care if they say they are lowering the rates. You know the rate will be back up to the high 30s within 10 years. Now, if he had that sort of an argument and could back that up, you don't think they would give him some consideration? Or would you? I don't know. It does, I'm guessing your properties weren't quite as beat up as that guy's house.
1: Well, it's just funny because if you bring a realtor out, you want to brag about how great it is. And when you bring the assessor out, you want to talk about all the bad things with the house, right? It's
0: right.
1: It's all depends on the eyes and the beholder. But, you know, he's not wrong about that 30. I called in last week, and we will be right back to where we were. It's just the shell game of how they reset the spending budgets. And the same is proven, Winchester, Swansea, Keene. If you go back 5 years on the dot in Winchester, I've made this argument many a time, you'll end up almost exactly to where you were 5 years after when they do this great reset of down to 22 or 25. And just remember, it's still going to go up at 22 or 25 from where you are now. So all of that to say, yes. And then if you bring them in, you know, you could offer and try to get them to come out. But as soon as you let the assessor in your house, oh, there's wood floor over there. Oh, you've got, you know, an extra bathroom over here. Oh, there's an extra closet in there. So that counts as an extra bedroom. No. So the answer is no, never. So you can make these arguments, and he may not be too far off. I went from, what, 215 to 354. You go from 175 to 3 and change, or close to 4. They may come down a little. But remember, it's, you know, $22 or $25 per thousand. At best, they'll probably lower it maybe $10,000 or $20,000 for the person. So take 20 times 10, right?
0: Yeah.
1: Or $20,000 that they're going to lower it. It's just, there's no way to contest it fairly. And as you've said multiple times with your listeners, it's that snippet in time. So if, quote unquote, right, the market crashes tomorrow, well, you're going to take a suck pill for the next 5 years, unfortunately.
0: Yeah.
1: So,
0: and you have a good point too. Let's say that you go and they say, all right, we're going to lower your value by $25,000, which is a lot. If you were trying to sell your house for $300,000 and you end up only selling it for $275,000, you're probably going to be pretty disappointed, right? Because that's a lot of money. But when it comes to the tax, and let's say the tax rate is $22 per thousand, that's only saving you $550, which is basically the increase for what it was because of increased spending. So even if you get them to drop it fairly significantly, the savings, you know, you're not going to be jumping for joy. So
1: the only thing we have to keep in mind here in the great state of New Hampshire is because we don't have income tax and we don't have sales tax, look at this as your penalty. If you own property, this is your quote unquote tax. So those that are really living the dream and taking advantage of our quote unquote tax free environment here in the state of New Hampshire are ones that are living well below their means in those very small houses with great incomes. And I don't know as if there's a lot of them there.
0: Yeah. Right? And keep in mind, and this is really, I think, the whole heart of the matter, is you say, well, you're right. We don't have sales or income tax. We have our schools are, you know, in the top five in the country. Our roads are meh, you know, depending on where you live. And that's just it. Somebody might pay $13,000 a year for property taxes, but live in a community that also has trash disposal. They'll come and pick up your trash. Your roads are immaculate. Your school has a wind tunnel and an Olympic size swimming pool. Your rec department is second to none. And yet then you have a person living in a community. Their tax bill is $13,000 a year. They don't even have a school in town. They send the kids elsewhere. Your roads are a shamble. Your dump is a dump. And the point being that you could pay the same amount, but depending on where you live, and believe me, people that have told me over the years that, well, you can choose to live wherever you want, that's bull crap. When we bought our first house, we could not afford a house in Walpole, let alone afford a house in Portsmouth. And now look at how that's changed, too. So because of the disparity, the state treats every home and every town the same when we know it's not equal. You know it's not equal, and I know it's not equal. And they need to fix that. I'm not sure what the fix is. Right now, they refuse to do anything when it comes to changing the property tax and the impact on people. So, I don't know.
1: 100%.
0: Yep. I remember, it was 30 years ago, a guy, well, if you don't like your property tax, just move to a nice town like Walpole. And I'm like, we looked. our first house we bought for $82,000. There weren't any $82,000 houses. Unless they had wheels on them, but Walpole at the time didn't allow that.
1: Here's our story. We're paying $13,000 a year for property tax on our primary residence. And with that, with those taxes in and about that $13,000 range, we have no city water, no city sewer. We live on a side back road. We don't put kids in the school district, and we drive about a quarter mile of the road in the town that we live in before we make it into the next town that we usually go to or into Keene where we buy everything.
0: Yeah.
1: We utilize absolutely zero. We go to the Keene landfill, which we don't take advantage of the transfer station. We utilize nothing of the town, but boy, do they benefit from us.
0: Well, and part of that's your choice, but I get there are some towns where you don't have any choice about that sort of a situation. But also, and for people in the area, and when I talk to people about moving to the area, and this isn't a knock on Keene, and yet it is a knock on Keene, for what you pay for a three-bedroom, a colonial house or ranch, whatever, there are towns that you can live in where you can be in Keene within 15 minutes. Your kids can still go to the Keene school system. They can play football or field hockey at Keene, be part of the debate team. You're close to where you work, where you shop, and where you go out to eat. You have police coverage. You have fire coverage. Now practically everybody has ambulance coverage because of Cheshire County. You're a quick ride to the hospital in case you have a heart attack. And yet your price per thousand for your property tax on your house might be $19, $20, $21 per thousand, where Keene is $37. So why live in Keene if the only advantage is what?
1: Right. Oh, hands down. The smart ones are all living in, Nelson, Stoddard, Sullivan, Roxbury.
0: Yeah, look at Stoddard's. It's a longer ride into Keene. If you're having that heart attack, good chance you're going to die. But, at least you won't get a heart attack by looking at your tax bill. Right.
1: But if that's what you want, live closer to the city. Live in Boston. If you want to be next to the hospital, you want top tier ISO ratings of 1, 2 with fire hydrants everywhere and full-time PD and full-time fire. And you want emergency care of all types and sizes and take advantage of all of that, live there. Yeah. Otherwise, the rest of us choose to live more in the rural areas. Stop trying to make here like there.
0: 100% couldn't agree with you more. Thanks for the phone call. Have a great day. We'll see you tomorrow. We'll see all of you back here tomorrow. Celeste will be on open mic. This is WKBK Keene, where you get your news and your information first. Some of that news and information on the way from ABC News. Gonna be a nice day. Take some time to smell the roses. Take a deep breath and be kind to one another, please, always. Thanks for joining us here on WKBK Keene. Good morning.
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5: 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Lynx Magazine wrote, Hooper's sixth hole would be an all-star in any championship layout. 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
11: ABC News. I'm Sherry Preston. President Trump says the U.S. has no talks planned with Iran, but insists the Strait of Hormuz is operating despite limited traffic. Earlier today, the president posted an image of a map on social media with the Strait of Hormuz labeled a new U.S. territory. Iran's deputy foreign minister responding, calling Trump a delusional man. On Monday, the president said the U.S. may bomb the expletive out of U.S. ally Oman if talks with Iran on reopening the strait don't end the way the U.S. wants. ABC News contributor, former ambassador to NATO, Doug Lute, with more on what that latest threat could mean.
12: The rhetorical threat against Oman signals to the other Persian Gulf partners, so ranging from Oman through the Emirates, Bahrain, Qatar, Kuwait, the Saudis, that the U.S. is increasingly adrift of trying to find a path between war and peace. And that path is so far very uncertain. And so the president speaks out even against close partners like Oman.
11: Brent crude oil, the international benchmark, trading at over $90 a barrel once again. Major flooding in the Midwest, giving way to major heat across the South.
7: It has been around for more than a week in Oklahoma City. Today, they're in an extreme heat warning. They're going for 107, it feels like. Dallas, 106. New Orleans, 109. Pensacola, 110. Charleston, Wilmington, all in that extreme heat warning down to Jacksonville.

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1: Well, listen to this. I read that some Waffle House locations are now selling tacos. I like it. Now when people are drunk at 2 a.m., instead of throwing punches, they'll be slapping each other with tortillas. Yeah, Waffle House tacos. I think we know where the next parasite outbreak will come from.
2: No. Wow.
3: Among stories we'll get to, oh, there was a big rally for that nut job Cambridge professor who killed himself over the weekend. Yeah. The guy that was just completely a fraud. Anyway, there was a giant, like, memorial rally of people crying and upset that the media lynching that occurred around. I don't get it, but we'll talk more
4: all
3: about that later.
4: All based in racism. Yeah. Yeah, indeed.
3: This one from the New York Times I want to get to later, too. Is celibacy cool now? Gen Zers are ditching sex. The number of young people that have never had sex doubled in the last 4 years. It was already high, and it's doubled compared to previous generations.
4: Hey, Gen Z, I didn't have sex, and then I did have sex. Have some sex. Trust me. It is anxiety, cowardice, veal caffiness, fear is the simple word, masquerading as virtue, I believe. These poor kids.
3: That would almost be good news compared to what I'm concerned it is.
4: Oh.
3: Just lack of desire to couple.
4: Something biochemical.
3: Something has changed in the beast where we just don't care about it anymore. That is a problem.
4: Yeah. Yeah.
3: If it's societal, that could be fixed. If there's some sort of like plastics in the water, or cell phone rays, or whatever, that's right. Changed
4: Tom
3: us to
4: trails, Hank.
3: Yeah.
4: Yeah, you're right. You're absolutely right. I think it's probably.

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0: two different high schools. I was happy to see the beginning of the year emails from both schools. This year, no cell phones in the classroom. In the one school, you got to put it in a plastic bag at the office or something like that. You pick it up at the end of the day. You're not even allowed to have it at lunch hour. I love that. Can't believe it took us this long to get there. But the public school also has got a no cell phone rule. But I got this text. Fellas, I'm a teacher in the area. I send my daughters to a private school, and kids are not allowed to use cell phones there, and it has actual teeth behind the policy at the private school. Drive to my job at a public school. Again, this is a teacher at a public school. And kids treat the cell phone rule like jaywalking. Several tiered interventions with no repercussions unless you cuss the teacher out. Then the school sends you to a restorative room where they give you a granola bar and juice. It's absolutely ridiculous. So, while I was excited about the fact that they finally are willing to say out loud that cell phones in the classroom are a bad idea, at least at that particular public school, and this doesn't surprise me, I'm going to be so mad if it turns out they don't enforce it at my kid's school. They don't enforce the rule because they're freaking cowards.
1: We've got such a good story about restorative justice. Rapists shouldn't go to prison. They should face a care and accountability circle. According to leading professors at elite universities in America.
0: Yeah, this isn't nut picking. Well, they are nuts, but they're actual professors who have influence. Wait till you hear these people. You will not believe it.
2: Armstrong and Getty.
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0: encouraged to excommunicate Governor Maura Healey for signing this bill removing those restrictions. And that brings us to our PQ, right, Matt?
1: Yeah, and you can vote in the poll question by going to gracecurlyshow.com. Should Mayor Maura Healey be excommunicated from the Catholic Church, yes or no?
0: Yes. Yes, I think she should. It'd be one thing, you know, to disagree with the church on things, but to be the point person for this horror and to be so happy about it and then to call yourself a devout Catholic, I think is laughable. And I think the church, if they don't say anything, if they don't do anything, they're laughable too.
1: 98% say yes, 2% say no.
0: All right, when we come back, we're going to talk about what's happening as Iran faces a 400% food price increase, and Trump is saying the Strait of Hormuz has been demined and is ready to go. We'll talk about all of that when we come back.
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0: 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Toby Leary will be on hand answering all of your gun-related questions, so come early and shoot at the range and take a look at all that Cape Gun Works has to offer, including their training courses and range memberships. Come to the live remote of the Howie Carr Show Friday, August 21st from 3 to 6 p.m. at Cape Gun Works, 96 Airport Road, Hyannis.
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3: stack it up.

0: Medicaid for over $1 million in fraudulent services. The charges also allege that two members involved in the fraud scheme were tied to a sex trafficking ring involving brothels. So this is what's happening in Tim Walz's Minnesota. But if you are, if you think for even a minute that you should care about this or be infuriated by this, Peggy Flanagan or Tim Walz will let you know that you are in fact Islamophobic and xenophobic and racist and sexist and everything else under the sun. One other tidbit for you. I know the Florida primaries are underway. I know Howie's going to talk about that in his show today. But here's some good news. This is for the New York Times, of all places. It says, Florida primary underscores state's new identity as a Republican juggernaut. I love the word juggernaut. They don't use that enough. We need to bring that back. It says, Republicans hold every statewide elected office and have drastically swung voter registration in the state. A newly gerrymandered congressional map has added four Republican-leaning seats. So very good news. I saw Nicki Minaj, rap superstar, endorsed Byron Donalds, who I love, in his race in Florida. So if you're in Florida, I don't think I have to tell you this. I know we have a lot of listeners there. Get out and vote. And congrats on having a Republican juggernaut as your state. Because Florida wasn't always built like that, but it's headed in the right direction, which is a lot more than I can say about the Commonwealth. I mean, man, when you look at what's happening here in Massachusetts versus what's happening in other states, it's truly pathetic. We have a governor who's celebrating abortion up until the 9 month of pregnancy, and we have a mayor who's pestering parking attendants or parking garages to make sure they don't let ICE lease out any parking spots. Florida's looking pretty damn good right about now. Howie Carr's coming up next. Don't miss it. He's got a great show planned. I'll see you guys tomorrow.
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7: 844-500-4242. 781 says, it's better that Abdulli went back to Tajikistan. Why should the taxpayers have to pay for him in jail for life? The people who let him in should be given his sentence here. I know, but... You know, I generally agree with that, just sending them back without a trial. But, I mean, murders, it's kind of different, isn't it? Shouldn't you be punished? I love, people want us to tweet out the story so they can retweet it. And we just did. I took the Twitchy story rather than the Fox News, because it's more detailed. But at the very end of the story, they it says something like the authorities, customs has been notified in

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0: who has now been accused of stealing $1 million. 844-500-4242. Speaking of trans, let's have a white, this is a white liberal woman is being asked if gays are losing rights under the Trump administration. Cut 12.
1: Do you think that gays have lost any rights under the conservative administration that we have right now?
2: Absolutely.
1: What rights have they lost?
2: Girl, why are you nervous? It's all good.
3: Is this live stream?
1: No.
3: Sorry.
1: If you're done, that's totally fine.
3: Yeah.
1: Okay. Have a good day.
0: Have a good day. I know I saw something on TikTok about all the terrible things that are happening. Wait, they sentenced then a nice young woman from South Deerfield, Massachusetts, to 6 years in prison just because she wanted to kill Scott Bessent. She wanted to get the attention of her boyfriend, Luigi Mangione. Well, now maybe they can have conjugal visits together. They're both going to be in federal prisons for at least a brief stretch. 844-500-4242. I'm Howie Carr.
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9: From ABC News, I'm Michelle Franzen. Pennsylvania's Attorney General announcing that Agostino Abbiatello, the alleged leader of a cocaine trafficking ring involving Penn State University students and two student fraternities,

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0: The impact of federal immigration enforcement in the community. Residents describe families going into hiding and concerns about being afraid to go to work, to church, or to seek help from police. Some also question what information the police department gathers about federal agents and their vehicles, and why federal agents were allowed to use municipal property. City Councilor Randy Filio says many of the concerns raised are about transparency rather than opposition to law enforcement.
1: I hear from some people that if you're anti-ICE or anti-law enforcement, and nothing can be farther from the truth. People just want better transparency. You know, if somebody's taken off the street by ICE, for the most part, that's it. It's a big black hole. And that's what was mentioned last night, you know, trying to find anything else from a more official source rather than the internet and social media. But once again, I want to point out, this is a very pro-law enforcement crowd. For those that say, well, you know, these are anti-law enforcement, that there's no truth to that whatsoever.
0: Councilor Filio discussed the meeting and the issue this morning on WKBK's Good Morning program. You can learn more at mykeennow.com. There are some limits on where signs can go in the city of Keene. The city is reminding residents about them.
2: The Keene Public Works Department is reminding residents that signs are not allowed in the city's public rights of way, including political signs. The department says that includes roadways, shoulders, sidewalks, medians, and roundabouts. The city says the restriction is based on New Hampshire law and city ordinances. The only exception is for properly licensed sandwich boards in the downtown area. Signs can be placed on private property with the owner's permission. Prohibited commercial signs will be removed and disposed of immediately by the Public Works Department. Political signs will be held until 7 days after the November election and can be picked up by the candidate or their designee. The restrictions do not apply to state-controlled rights of way. In the WKBK News Center, I'm Kelsey Johnson.
0: And the city of Keene is hosting community night tonight from 4 to 7 at 350 Marlborough Street. The family-friendly event features a touch-a-truck experience, free food, and activities for all ages. The first hour, 4 to 5, is sensory-friendly before the air horn starts. City staff from all departments will be there to answer questions, talk about current projects and city services, and connect with residents.
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4: Partly sunny today, highs 79 to 82. Mostly cloudy tonight, lows 58 to 61. Partly sunny tomorrow, highs 81 to 84. Partly cloudy Thursday, slight chance of a shower in the afternoon, highs 78 to 81. And a mix of sun and clouds Friday, highs 79 to 82. I'm meteorologist Joe Shaka from the WKBK Weather Center.
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5: Last letter is S.
6: Oh, I got this one.
5: Yeah.
6: Cinnamon rolls.
5: Johnny, you want to tell him or me?
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8: 860 says, Iran fought an 8-year ground war with Iraq that resulted in a stalemate. Unless Trump is into that, this war is over. Iran won. You know, I don't think Iran was being squeezed by Iraq the way it was, the way it is now being squeezed. I'm not sure if they can hang on that much longer. And apparently they're saying now that they're gonna run out of money to be paying the elites, you know, the IRGC and the Bajis or whatever they are, the paramilitaries. They're not gonna have any money for them, and they're running out of gasoline. They have these huge lines. 844-500-4242.

42, if you want to give us a call, we can take some calls here. But I want to play, this is a, you know, the Iranian people still would like to be freed from the noxious death grip. I mean, 47 years of people's lives. I mean, but it didn't go, it hasn't gone on for 47 years. I mean, can you imagine what it's like to live under this kind of brutal dictator?

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1: Look, the other cities, they have these paramilitaries running around hitting women on the legs for not covering their legs totally and not covering their faces totally. It's just a horrible, horrible society. And I want to play this cut from, we'll take a call here about Iran, but I want to play this cut from an Iranian actress, Elnaz Nowruzi, and she's on live TV with one of these moonbats, who's one of these apologists who hates Trump. That's the only reason they love the Islamic Republic is because they hate Trump. And this is, and I'll play it in a minute. Jay, you're next with Howie Carr. Go ahead, Jay.
2: Howie, I'm a proponent for boots on the ground, but not the Marines. The Kurds, the conscripts, use the conscripts. The only way you're going to free get rid of that regime is to get rid of the IRGC. And I think the Kurds can do it. The Persian people need relief. How long can they hold on?
1: Yeah, the problem is, the Kurds want their own country, so you would have a separatist movement. And then, you're trying to overthrow the IRGC, but then the new government would be trying to regain all that territory. And I think it's really a tough, it's a conundrum for Trump and the United States, for all the allies. Is, you're right, the Kurds could do a job on them, but then you're just kind of opening up a can of worms for down the road, aren't you?
2: I think that the solution, that is the solution, and I disagree with you as far as a new country being formed. It would have to be in the agreement that Trump would make beforehand with the Kurds, that all he would be doing is just eliminating the IRGC, Howie.
1: So you're just asking them to go in and do our dirty work and then go back to being a minority group in a country that has historically oppressed them. I don't know if I'd agree to that deal, Jay. thanks for the call. 702. I'm a retired Marine colonel. As much as I love Victor Davis Hanson, I disagree with his Civil War analogy. There is no land component, therefore no pressure. Well, I mean, we've cut them off, though, from the rest of the world. That's pressure, isn't it? A better analogy, Cuba. Everyone is suffering under the physical and financial embargo, but 60 years later, they are still there. I voted for Trump 3 times. Iran is a mistake. It is easy to get into a war. Ask Kaiser Wilhelm. Yeah, that's true. He's talking about World War I. That was a big mistake on everybody's part. Tom, you're next with Howie Carr. Go ahead, Tom.
3: Hey, Howie. Hey, listen, listen to you every day. You guys are awesome. So I had a scenario the other day. There was a lady standing in line, and she was going on about liberal. I said, so let me give you a scenario. Guy comes to your door at 2 in the morning, banging on the door, let me in, let me in. You call 911, and they say, all the officers are tied up, but I have an ICE agent. Would you like them to come? She looked at me for 3 seconds, didn't say anything, gave me the finger, and walked off.
1: That's now multiple generations of people have had their lives destroyed. I mean, COVID was bad. COVID wrecked. Can you imagine, Tom, they're trying to, that Michelle Wu, the mayor of Boston, is trying to prevent parking garages and property owners from renting parking spaces to ICE. You know, she has no right to do this, but it's like the mafia. You know, this is a nice parking garage you have here. It would be a shame if suddenly the value was to be reassessed and your property taxes were to triple. Right? I mean, it's extortion. And they get away with it because they're fighting Donald Trump. Thanks for the call, Tom. I want to play this Iranian actress. This runs for like 2 minutes, but it's really good. This is the Iranian actress.

0: had retrieved his large blade. It's a cultural thing, you know. Everybody has to have a machete to defend himself. It's like having, you know, some people, we have Chris St. Christopher medals. They have machetes. He claimed the victim accidentally fell on the blade during the ensuing struggle, but investigators reviewed security footage that reportedly showed Rivas Revo chasing the victim and striking him. Okay. This violent, illegal, alien criminal has been charged with murder, the Department of Homeland Security Secretary Mark Wayne Mullen said. 844-500-4242. I'm Howie Carr.
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3: 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But first, he has to win the primary.
2: So why is Brian Shortsleeve attacking him?
3: Shortsleeve and the Beacon Hill insiders are afraid. 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
2: That's what we need.
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2: Me too.
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0: And it's going to be awesome. I'm really looking forward to it. We have a great time, a great turnout, and it's always good to talk a little guns and politics or whatever.
1: And you can also sign up to help Toby in the Question 9 campaign. You know, I saw a poll today. Supposedly, you're way behind. But you know, again, I told you you must be way behind. They think you're going to lose this No on 9 campaign, or they would have cut it off the ballot like they did with the income tax cut and rent control. That's the way they operate.
0: Right. Yeah. That's always the way they do it, Howie. They try to keep you off unless they think you have no chance. But they've already counted us out once. Michael Day mocked us and said, we'll see how many signatures they get. Well, we got 100,000 signatures in 5 weeks without any paid signature gatherers. And we're going to win, and we're going to win big on November 3rd. No on 9.
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10: From ABC News, I'm Michelle Franzen. 4 states are holding primary races today in Florida. New redistricting maps are in effect, aimed at giving Republicans more seats in Congress. ABC News political director Avery Harper has more.
11: Florida's 20th district is the only majority black district in the state. Now that we've had redistricting in Florida, Debbie Wasserman Schultz represents the 25th congressional district, but her district was eliminated by redistricting. So she moved to the 20th district, is running against the former Congresswoman Sheila Sherfalis McCormick. Also, you have Luther Campbell, who was also

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0: 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Jared, what's the poll question? What are the results thus far?
1: Today's poll question, which you can vote in at HowieCarShow.com, is what's your biggest gripe with Governor Mara Healey? No legislative audit, illegal aliens, out-of-control crime, legalized infanticide, utility bills, or bike lanes?
0: Illegal aliens.
1: That's at 57% in the lead. Legalized infanticide is in second place at 24%, 11% for no legislative audit.
0: All right, 844-500-4242. 617 says, didn't Pee Wee Herman get arrested for indecent exposure before he died? Maybe he should have used a porta potty. He was a creep in any event. Yeah, it was a long time ago. It was an adult movie theater. I don't think there are
2: these
0: many
2: are facts.
0: Adults.
2: Check them out.
0: I don't think there are too many adult movie theaters around anymore. But yeah, he did get arrested. 844. John Ossoff has never been arrested in an adult movie theater. I'm pretty sure that's a fact. That's a fact. Check it out. Greg, you're next with Howie Carr. Go ahead, Greg.
3: Speaking of Senator Ossoff, Howie, he is up for re-election in December. And I know he's polling ahead of, Mike Collins. But,
0: yes.
3: You know, this is a pretty cocky move because you go back to 2020, 2021, if anyone was the recipient of the shenanigans in Fulton County with the voting process, it was John Ossoff and, you know, Raphael Warnock. And, you know, he better shut his mouth because, you know, this campaign, it could turn around pretty quickly.
0: Yeah, you know, Greg, I'm not sure I believe those polls. I mean, all these polls that have, they've been terrible for a number of years, but this year they seem to be even worse, right? I mean, did you see that poll that had Hong up by 20 plus points, and then she lost last week, and now it turns out they made up fabricated a poll about the L.A. mayor's race, and now they've gone out of business. It's all BS. I'm gonna bet Collins is gonna win that fight, Greg.
3: I would have preferred Derek Dooley, the former football coach, but like I said, you know, that this comment does, you know, affect women, and I think that might be the turning point in terms of, you know, moving that support over to Collins.
0: All these guys, you know, they're all in favor of Me Too, and they believe all women and all that. And then when it comes down to one-on-one, they treat women like crap. I'm Howie Carr.
4: My summer job was digging pools. When machines couldn't reach, the boss would say, somebody's got to do it. In the Army, somebody had to be deployed and fight on the front lines. Now we hear somebody needs to fix this state. I'm Mike Minogue, running for governor. My whole life, I've taken on the tough jobs. If you're looking for somebody who will reduce the cost of living and fix this state, just call me somebody.
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8: Good afternoon. Dozens of residents spoke out Monday night about recent ice activity in the city of Keene. The comments came during a special city council workshop last night, focused on the impact of federal immigration enforcement in our community. Residents described families going into hiding and concerns about people being afraid to go to work, to go to church, or to seek help from police. Some also questioned what information the police department gathers about federal aid agents and their vehicles, and why the agents were allowed to use municipal property. City Councilor Randy Filio says many of the concerns raised are about transparency rather than opposition to law enforcement.
2: I hear from some people that if you're anti-ICE or anti-law enforcement, and nothing can be farther from the truth. People just want better transparency. If somebody's taken off the street by ICE, for the most part, that's it. It's a big black hole. And that's what was mentioned last night, you know, trying to find things from a more official source rather than the internet and social media. But once again, I want to point out, this is a very pro-law enforcement crowd. For those that say, well, you know, these are anti-law enforcement, that there's no truth to that whatsoever.
8: Filio discussed the meeting and the issues earlier today on WKBK's Good Morning program. You'll find details at mykeenenow.com. There are some limits on where signs can go in Keene, including political signs. The city is reminding residents about those limits.
9: The Keene Public Works Department is reminding residents that signs are not allowed in the city's public rights of way, including political signs. The department says that includes roadways, shoulders, sidewalks, medians, and roundabouts. The city says the restriction is based on New Hampshire law and city ordinances. The only exception is for properly licensed sandwich boards in the downtown area. Signs can be placed on private property with the owner's permission. Prohibited commercial signs will be removed and disposed of immediately by the Public Works Department. Political signs will be held until 7 days after the November election and can be picked up by the candidate or their designee. The restrictions do not apply to state-controlled rights of way. In the WKBK News Center, I'm Kelsey Johnson.
8: Congresswoman Maggie Goodlander is demanding answers from the Pentagon about conditions aboard the USS Abraham Lincoln. The carrier and its crew have been deployed for more than 8 months. It includes 208 days without a port call. Goodlander and 51 other lawmakers say there are reports of poor living conditions, food shortages, and a mental health crisis among the crew. Their letter calls for additional resources and safer conditions for sailors.
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10: Partly sunny today, highs 79 to 82. Mostly cloudy tonight, lows 58 to 61. Partly sunny tomorrow, highs 81 to 84. Partly cloudy Thursday, slight chance of a shower in the afternoon, highs 78 to 81. And a mix of sun and clouds Friday, highs 79 to 82. I'm meteorologist Joe Shaka from the WKBK Weather Center.
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0: buy three boxes of cookies. Well, I like Chips Ahoy. I don't want to buy three boxes of them now. The family size is a little smaller here. So I want to buy one box, but I can't buy one box because the price that I buy one box is $6. Mm-hmm. If I buy three boxes, they go stale because nobody's going to eat them.
1: John, so, generic. Generic is good for a Chips Ahoy. When you're dealing with Chips Ahoy, go generic. Go with any kind of cookies. You can go generic, in my opinion. That's what I do.
0: It's a mess up. But hey, what are you going to do? I mean, I'd rather have this situation than no demand, like when they had the economy shut down. So,
1: what about munis? Somebody wants to know about munis. I used to think about munis all the time, but everybody discouraged me. Tax-free municipal bonds.
0: I love munis, but the only thing I would say about munis, you really got to check the issuer, because a lot of the issuers are not really high quality.
1: They're Democrats.
0: I would not be buying municipal bonds from low-rated municipalities. Let's put it that way.
1: I don't even know what this means, but should we buy an exchange-traded VIX when it's under 15?
0: Yeah, you can buy it all day long below 15. If it gets to 13, just load the boat, particularly with longer volatility, because over time, volatility is really low here, and it's probably going to spike up. And I think it's going to spike pretty soon. And if that happens, the payoff is pretty immediate. So I like the VIX is another good place, particularly on days when it's down.
1: Never thought I'd have over a million in the bank, says 508, and feel too poor to spend $5 on a box of Raisin Bran.
0: I'm telling you what, the prices of consumer products, we have a local store here at Del Seco's, and they don't sell anything cheap. But I went in the other day, and they went like $7 for Raisin Bran. And I mean, I picked the package up and just put it right down.
1: Yeah, 508 is saying generic cereal is as good as a name brand. See, I don't eat cereal, but I can speak for cookies. And I said, I'm going to make the definitive statement that generic cookies are as good as the brands. John from New York, thank you for being with us, and thanks for checking in with us. We appreciate it. Talk to you again soon. Colette Tours has carefully planned another trip for listeners of the Howie Carr Show, and you are invited. On May 9th, you can begin your journey to experience sunny Portugal for 10 days, and you'll be joined by Taylor Cormier. You'll visit the historic and culturally rich capital of Lisbon, the medieval Roman ruins of Evora, a three-night stay along the sunny Algarve coastline, and so much more, all the while feasting on incredible Portuguese cuisine and sampling local wine and spirits. You may even convince Taylor to sing a few Frank Sinatra tunes for you at dinner.
2: You like Portuguese food, right? Linguiça?
1: Yes. Oh, I like linguiça. I wanted to see linguiça mentioned in the spot, actually. I love linguiça pizza.
2: Oh, that's good stuff. But I think it's going to be a little more authentic when we go. It's going to be a lot of fun. I'm really looking forward to the old world Europe, as you know, Colette can put together a trip that is, they're not putting you in the tourist traps. You've been on a trip to Italy.
1: Yeah, it was great. It was great. And you're right, it's not in the tourist traps, and you have natives that are conducting the tours, and they really know their stuff.
2: Right, exactly. I'm looking forward to learning a lot about Portugal. I'm looking forward to the food, obviously, the drinks, and just the camaraderie of all the listeners that are going to be on this trip. It's fun to experience something new with a group of people that you don't know, but with the group of people that are like-minded, and you all get along, you know where each other stand on certain issues. It just puts a lot of people's minds at ease, and you can enjoy the trip that much more.
1: And they give you free time, too, so you don't have to spend all your time with the... It's not like being on a cruise ship.
2: Right, right. Yeah. You can explore on your own.
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5: I'm Jim Chesko with Your Money Now. Led by semiconductor and AI issues, stocks fell again in the Tuesday session. The Dow Industrials and S&P 500 lost 116 and 53 points, respectively, while the Nasdaq Composite skidded 355, or 1.3%. Shares of Carvana tumbled 7.25%, that after SEC filings showed that two of the online auto retailers' directors sold a chunk of their stock last week. Better-than-expected quarterly results out of Home Depot this morning. The home improvement giant's second quarter numbers topped forecasts on both the top and bottom lines. It also reaffirmed its full fiscal year guidance, but shares of Home Depot finished virtually flat. U.S. home builder sentiment, meanwhile, unexpectedly ticked higher here in August, but residential construction firms' confidence remains weak overall, weighed down by economic uncertainty, high mortgage rates, and steep building costs. The National Association of Home Builders Index rose 1 point to a reading of 35. That's Your Money Now.
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8: From ABC News, I'm Michelle Franzen. The battle over reopening the Strait of Hormuz heating up. President Trump claiming that the Strait is now U.S. territory. Iran says it controls the shipping waterway. ABC News contributor and former U.S. ambassador to NATO, Doug Lute, says the U.S. has few options to end the war.
9: The options are escalate and try to convince the other side that we can induce pain that is intolerable. And of course, Iran holds that option as well. Negotiate. But there seems to be so little trust between the two parties now that that seems unlikely.
8: Voters across four states casting ballots today ahead of the midterm elections. In Florida, recent Republican-led redistricting maps are in effect. Those races could determine control in the House and Senate. Wyoming, California, and Alaska are also holding primaries. In Las Vegas, the murder trial continues today in the 1996 drive-by shooting of rapper Tupac Shakur. Dwayne Keefe D. Davis is the only person charged with his murder. ABC's Alex Stone is tracking the case.
10: They're getting into the autopsy, graphic photos in court, identifying features, his face, his tattoos, where the bullets went in and out of his body, a medical examiner showing how the autopsy was done. Even though those who did it are no longer alive and no longer working for the Clark County Medical Examiner's Office, but describing what the reports say. Getting into some of the videos from MGM, the night of the murder when there was a fight leading up to the shooting,

0: they're going into all of this evidence.
1: His defense has a published admission that he had a role in the killing was just a false confession. Google announced it is buying a gigantic set of internal Spirit Airlines data for $10 million, all to feed its AI models and improve products. Google stated it will not receive any personal information from the data and that a third party will scrub any identifiable information beforehand. On Wall Street, stocks ended lower for the day. 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
1: In Massachusetts, defense attorneys are calling witnesses in the Lindsay Clancy trial. The mother, on trial for killing her three young children, but says she suffered from postpartum psychosis and did not get proper medical treatment.
3: Losing ground. Mm-hmm. We're hearing these text messages between Lindsay Clancy and her former mother-in-law where they're struggling with what to do about these medications, which Clancy's blaming for worsening her symptoms. Some of the messages, I'm not okay, I'm terrified of taking the meds tonight. I was never ever this depressed. It was brought on by the medication. And that's exactly the point that defense lawyers have been hammering at, and prosecutors, for whatever reason, are eliciting it with their questions.
1: ABC's Peter Haralambos. ABC News has filed a lawsuit against the FCC, arguing that early broadcast renewal proceedings against local stations owned by the company are a violation of the First Amendment.
4: The complaint filed in U.S. District Court for the District of Columbia states that the company had no choice but to seek redress for the administration's blatant retaliation against its news coverage and editorial decisions. The ABC lawsuit goes on to say that the FCC has targeted the company because of the content of its broadcasts, and that the FCC's intervention is an extraordinary assault on free speech. The FCC responding, saying in a statement, all broadcasters have a legal obligation to operate in the public interest, even Disney. Sherry Preston, ABC News.
1: Another round of severe storms targeting parts of the Midwest, still dealing with floodwaters from a week of storms. Michelle Franz in ABC News.
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6: 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Top headlines this afternoon. Dozens of residents spoke out last night during a special city council workshop about recent ICE activity in the city of Keene. The meeting focused on the impact of federal immigration enforcement in our community. The city of Keene is reminding the public there are some limits on where signs can go in the city, including political signs. 'Tis the season. The restrictions are based on state law. And drivers should expect several traffic changes in Keene ongoing this week. WKBK staff meteorologist Joe Shaka is calling for cloudy skies tonight. We'll see a low near 60 degrees. A mostly sunny day tomorrow with a high near 84. Partly cloudy Thursday with a slight chance of showers. A high temperature expected near 80 degrees. The latest on these stories and more coming your way in 24 minutes in the WKBK News Center. I'm Sean Patrick.
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9: While Healy worked tirelessly to try and move his beach chair, we can't lift his feet out of the sand. Somebody convinced him that he looks good in a bathing suit.

0: department says that includes roadways, shoulders, sidewalks, medians, and roundabouts. The city says the restriction is based on New Hampshire law and city ordinances. The only exception is for properly licensed sandwich boards in the downtown area. Signs can be placed on private property with the owner's permission. Prohibited commercial signs will be removed and disposed of immediately by the Public Works Department. Political signs will be held until 7 days after the November election and can be picked up by the candidate or their designee. The restrictions do not apply to state-controlled rights of way. In the WKBK News Center, I'm Kelsey Johnson.
1: Drivers should expect several traffic changes in Keene this week. In Central Square, Liberty Utilities will continue gas main work near Roxbury Street, with that street closed during active construction. Casella Construction will also continue test pits and sewer main work on the west side of the square, with shifted traffic, closures, and detours as needed. And the Alzheimer's Foundation of America is bringing its Educating Across America tour to New Hampshire next month. Mark your calendar, Wednesday, September 16th at the Bedford Event Center.
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3: Partly sunny today, highs 79 to 82. Mostly cloudy tonight, lows 58 to 61. Partly sunny tomorrow, highs 81 to 84. Partly cloudy Thursday, slight chance of a shower in the afternoon, highs 78 to 81. And a mix of sun and clouds Friday, highs 79 to 82. I'm meteorologist Joe Shaka from the WKBK Weather Center.
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7: Hi, Howie. Great show as always. Hey, I called Senator Paul Mark's office today regarding the abortion / killing bill.
6: And, yes.
7: I asked him how he voted, and the woman, who was very cordial, very professional, explained to me that there was no roll call vote. So my question is this like an executive order?

0: It's like Emmett Till. You've got to show them how horrible this is. It's the only way. Emmett Till.
1: Yeah. No, he was the black kid that was lynched in Mississippi back in 59, I think. You're right. I mean, it's horrific, and they call it women's health care, Karen. Talk about an Orwellian misnomer, a lie, a flat out lie. Thanks for the call, Karen. We'll be right back with more. 844-500-4242. I'm Howie Carr.
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7: I'm Jim Chesko with Your Money Now. Stocks finished in the red today. The Dow Jones Industrials fell 166 points, and the tech-heavy NASDAQ Composite tumbled 355, or 1.3%. Something new at Costco. The retailer plans to start offering a Medicare plan and other senior-focused insurance products over the coming years in at least a couple of states. This via a partnership with Scan Health Plan, a non-profit focused on health care for older adults. Offerings could include a pharmacy experience, MedFlex over-the-counter benefits, vision, audiology, and more. Reporting results after today's market close, Toll Brothers slightly beat analysts' expectations on both the top and bottom lines. The beat coming even as the home builder's sales were down by more than 9.5% year over year. And Energy Secretary Chris Wright says Washington will announce steps within days to help refiners boost fuel output as President Trump seeks to rein in stubbornly high gasoline prices. That's Your Money Now.
1: 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I spoke with Brian Gantz of Byrna Technologies about some of the non-lethal self-defense products they offer. 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
8: The Byrna handgun looks like a gun, it works like a gun, but it fires these projectiles. And these projectiles contain either pepper or pepper and tear gas.
1: So what prompted you to become invested in the field of non-lethal defense products?
8: I'm a gun owner, but like most reasonable gun owners, I haven't thought how quick would I be to pull the trigger. I mean, you pull that trigger, your life changes forever. Legally, financially, psychologically. So I wanted something that I could use to protect myself without the risk of taking a life. We've got a number of law enforcement officers, and they said to me, Brian, the scariest thing that we ever do is come up upon a vehicle that's refusing to put down the windows right, or open the door. The ability to fire pepper into the car, these guys get out coughing, choking, hands in the air. Very effective.
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0: And we continue with Our American Stories. Stephen Ambrose is one of America's leading biographers and historians. Ambrose passed in 2002, but his epic storytelling accounts can now be heard here at Our American Stories, thanks to those who run his estate. On June 6, 1944, the largest invasion in military history occurred. It was D-Day, and some 156,000 Allied soldiers landed in Normandy, France, beginning the liberation of Western Europe. Here's Stephen Ambrose with a story about the spies who set the stage for Operation Overlord.
1: The Allies knew that the Germans regarded Patton as the best officer in the Allied camp, and that they were certain Patton would lead the attack on France. That was a judgment with which George S. Patton Jr. heartily agreed. He certainly thought of himself as the best general the Allies had. And in some ways he was, but not in all. And Eisenhower thought for the set-piece battle that was going to be D-Day, Bradley was superior. And Eisenhower had put Bradley in command of the American forces for D-Day, but he used the German perception of Patton to put Patton in command of this fictitious army group. Now, how do you build a fictitious army group? One way was to assign divisions to it that wouldn't be coming into France until later. They weren't scheduled for the first day or even the first week. Another way was to just invent divisions for the Germans' edification. Germany had a string of spies in England who they thought were the best spies in the world. They did not realize that every single one of those spies had been turned by the British Secret Service. And that they were now working, as they pounded away on their Morse code, tap, tap, tap, to send the messages over to their controller in Hamburg, that there was a British officer sitting beside him, literally with a gun at their head, sending the messages that the British told them to send. The most important of these agents, there were a couple of dozen of them, the most important was, his code name was Garbo. Now, Garbo was not an ideologue. He wasn't in this because he hated Nazism or anything like that. Garbo was after the money. And when he was parachuted into England, as he was a Spaniard, to work for the Germans, he was picked up thanks to the Enigma. The British always knew when these guys were arriving. Picked up and given a choice. And he took the obvious choice. Rather than die, sure, I'll work for you guys. Garbo became the Germans' favorite spy. He sent messages out for 3.5 years, and he never lied. Every single piece of information that Garbo sent to Hamburg was authentic. This was a very delicate, very tricky game. The British would send on information. It had to have a number of qualities to it. It had to impress the Germans. Geez, he must be a hell of a spy to have found that out. It always absolutely had to be accurate. It always had to arrive just a little bit too late to make any difference. And for 3.5 years, these messages went out, and Garbo's reputation went up and up and up with the Abwehr, to the point that the British Secret Service in the Second World War paid its bills with German gold, because Garbo had convinced his controllers that he had dozens of sub-agents working for him, and they were all in it for the money. And they were always asking for more money. So Garbo was always asking for more money. And the Germans would arrange to ship gold bars via Spain into Portugal and from Portugal to England. And that's how the British Secret Service paid their bills during the war, with German gold. Now, as the British displayed remarkable patience here. That was a bad first 3.5 years of war for them. But they never utilized this asset of these turned spies, the double cross system, they called it, until the spring of 44, and then they sprang the trap. Garbo and the other agents in England started sending messages to the Abwehr saying things like, I saw a softball game yesterday outside Dover between men who were wearing the patch of a new division, the 131st Infantry Division, and men from another new division, the 129th. There weren't any such divisions. They were entirely fictitious. Through that method, The Allies in Operation Fortitude were able to build up in the German mind a reading of Eisenhower's order of battle that credited Ike with twice as many divisions as he actually had, three times as much landing craft as he actually had. And they reinforced this with, again, utilizing the movie set people to have these papier-mâché tanks and these rubber tanks and wooden airplanes all around Dover. And Patton very much in the spotlight. Patton dashed around southern England and eastern England, making speeches, talking to troops, getting his name in the paper. And they remember in Berlin, they got the London papers that night because they went down to Portugal or they went over to Ireland. And from there, they got back over to Germany. So it was known that Patton was there. It was known that this great force was building up. And the best part of the deception of all, the Allies had convinced the Germans that they were twice as strong as they actually were. Eisenhower, by way of contrast, had an almost exact reading on Rommel's order of battle, thanks to the Ultra system. And thanks to Allied control of the air, which meant that the Allies could fly thousands and thousands of reconnaissance missions and take tens of thousands of photographs, while the Germans could sneak a plane through every once in a while to take photographs of the build-up in England. The deception plan was fabulously successful. The Germans kept building up their forces across from Dover and the Pas-de-Calais, and in a relative sense, neglecting their defenses down in Normandy.
0: And a terrific job on the editing by our own Greg Hengler, and a special thanks to Stephen Ambrose, whose stories are here on account of the marvelous people who run his estate. He passed in 2002, but his storytelling is still with us. And what a story he told about the importance of spycraft. And my goodness, the patience it required to develop confidence in this spy. Over 3.5 years, this German's favorite spy, as Ambrose put it, Garbo, always providing accurate intelligence, but just a little too late, until finally, the great deception could be had. The story of American spycraft in World War II, one great example here on Our American Stories. 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
9: This is Lee Habib, and this is Our American Stories. Jimmy Hawkins is best known for his starring TV roles in shows like Annie Oakley, The Adventures of Ozzie and Harriet, Leave It to Beaver, and The Donna Reed Show. He co-starred as Elvis Presley's sidekick in two movies, Girl Happy and Spin Out. Most notably, he played Tommy Bailey, son of George Bailey, in the 1946 film classic, It's a Wonderful Life. Without further ado, here's Jimmy Hawkins with the story of It's a Wonderful Life.
10: Merry Christmas, Daddy!
11: Daddy!
12: Kids! Hey! Kids, Jenny, Tommy!
13: My name is Jimmy Hawkins, and I had the pleasure of playing Tommy Bailey in the Frank Capra classic movie, It's a Wonderful Life. This was back in 1946, and I remember my mom getting me up very early in the morning to go to shoot the movie. But let me start from where the actual story began.
14: I owe everything to George Bailey. Help him, dear father.
15: Joseph, Jesus, and Mary, help my friend, Mr. Bailey.
16: Help my son, George, tonight.
14: He never thinks about himself, God. That's why he's in trouble.
17: George is a good guy. Give him a break, God.
16: I love him, dear Lord. Watch over him tonight.
11: Please, God, something's the matter with Daddy. Please bring Daddy back.
13: So, one morning, a man by the name of Philip Van Dornstern was shaving, and a story came to him. He was a very popular writer at that time. And so he thought about this story. He called it The Greatest Gift, and it was the story about a man who gets to see what life would have been like if he had never been born. So he finished shaving, and he went to his typewriter, and he finished the story. Then he sent it out to his different publishers he knew that liked his work, and they all rejected it. And he didn't understand. He thought it was really good, but he put it away for 5 years, and he'd bump into friends of his along the line, and they say, "Hey, whatever happened to that story about the guy in the bridge?" And he said, "I know, I like that too." So he took the story out and changed a couple things and then sent it around to all the publishers again, and they all rejected it. He didn't understand why it was being rejected, because he thought it was very good. So he printed 200 Christmas cards with this story in it. It was about 12, 13 pages. And he sent it to his friends. One person he sent it to was a Hollywood agent. And she got back to him. She said, "I like your story. I think it could make a movie." He didn't think of it as a movie, but she did. And she sold it to RKO Studios for a project for Cary Grant. They hired one of the town's biggest writers, Dalton Trumbull, to do a screenplay. And he turned it in, and they just didn't feel it was right. It didn't say what was in that Christmas card to the studio. So they ended up hiring two more writers. One of them was Mark Connelly, and they didn't come up with a good story, good script at all. So about that time, World War II was ending, and Frank Capra had spent 4 or 5 years in World War II making documentaries, films. And now he's out, and he wants to get back in the business, but he didn't like working with a studio. So he started his own company, independent company called Liberty Films, so he could do his films his way. Nobody was there to tell him what to do or how to do it.
18: I'm Frank Capra, Jr. Although I was pretty young at the time, I do remember how excited my father was when he formed Liberty Films with his partner Sam Briskin and his fellow directors William Wyler and George Stevens. This was a real first, because in those days, directors were thought of as studio employees. Liberty Films gave this talented group unprecedented creative freedom.
13: Now he's looking around for material. The head of the studio's wife said, "You know, you have Frank Capra over at your studio now. You're going to distribute his films, I understand." "Yeah, yeah, he's there." She said, "You know, that holiday Christmas card, I think that'd be perfect for Frank Capra." He says, "You know, I think you're right. Let me go over to his office tomorrow." So he showed up at Capra's office and asked him, "How's it going?" He said, "Well, I don't know, still looking."

0: He said, well, I'd like to present you with something. We did this project, and he gave him the background and all the writers, and we think you might be good for it. He said, well, if you had all these great writers, why do you need me? I mean, why didn't you shoot one of the movies? He said, didn't capture what's in this little Christmas card. So I'll make you a deal. Give me all three scripts and the Christmas card for $50,000. That's what we have in it. So read it and get back to me. See what you think. So Capper read all three scripts, read the Christmas card, and he said, they're right. Those scripts don't capture what this is all about.
1: It was my first picture after being in the Army for about 5 years. I was scared to death. I have not looked through the eyepiece of a camera to have acted in all that length of time. What would my first film be about? A man from RKO, he came and he says, I've got the story for you. Well, boy, you know, that happens 100 times a day. I've got just the story for you. We got three scripts on it. One script was by Mark Conley, one by Dalton Trumbo, one by Clifford Odets. Three powerhouse guys had written scripts on this thing. They missed the idea. I said, what idea? He said, the idea I got when I bought this Christmas card. And in about 9 paragraphs, there was this story. Man who was a failure was given the opportunity to come back and see the world as it would have been had he not been born. And he finds out no man is a failure. Well, my goodness, this thing hit me like a ton of bricks. So I wrote my own script, and that's the story of Under the Lamp. This was, to me, novel, new, and a wonderfully humane way of pinning this idea down of the importance of the individual, which has always been that main theme of all my films.
0: He said, it's the film I was born to make. So he just concentrated on The Greatest Gift, which later became It's a Wonderful Life.
2: It was when my father started to cast the film that his second piece of good luck came along. The role of George Bailey went to my father's old pal, Jimmy Stewart.
1: Jimmy Stewart got out of the Army about the same time I did, and he said, his agent said to me, Jimmy wants to make a picture with you. And in a few days, I went to Jimmy. I said, Jimmy, I got a great story. Would you like to do it?
3: The contract with MGM ran out during the war, and I just got a phone call one day. It was Frank Capra, and he said, I have an idea for a story. Why don't you come down, and I'll tell it to you. Well, I couldn't get down there quick enough, and I sat down, and he said, you're a fellow in a small town.
4: Mary, I know what I'm going to do tomorrow and the next day and next year and the year after that. I'm shaking the dust of this crummy little town off my feet, and I'm going to see the world.
3: Yeah, then you get married, and you have all these kids.
5: Hello, Daddy. Hello, Daddy.
3: And your father dies, and you have to take over the building
6: four,
3: alone.
6: 3, 2, 1, bingo! We made it! Close the door, you! Since we made it, look, we're still in business. We still got $2 left.
3: And finally, you're going to kill yourself. You're going to jump off a bridge, and an angel by the name of Clarence, he comes down to help you, but he can't swim. So you go down and save the... He said, this really doesn't sound very good, does it? I said, Frank, if you want me to be in a picture about a guy that wants to kill himself and an angel comes down named Clarence and he can't swim and I saved... When do we start?
2: In casting the important role of George's wife, Mary, Dad had to look beyond RKO to another studio.
1: I don't know whether... Donna Reed was from MGM, or she's from MGM, yeah, she was. And she was perfect for the part, just perfect.
7: It's George Bailey, Mother.
8: George Bailey? What's he want?
7: I don't know. What do you want?
9: And you've been listening to the man who played Tommy Bailey, Jimmy Hawkins, but also you're hearing from Frank Capra himself and others. And what Capper said about his own work, about all of his work being the importance of the individual, that came straight from his Catholic upbringing, no doubt. When we come back, more of this remarkable story, the story of It's a Wonderful Life, told by Jimmy Hawkins and others, here on Our American Stories. Spending time outdoors? Then let's talk about skin cancer, non-melanoma skin cancers, or NMSCs, including basal cell carcinoma and cutaneous squamous cell.

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0: And we continue with Our American Stories. In one of the most inspirational movies of all time, It's a Wonderful Life, and with actor Jimmy Hawkins, who played the role of Tommy Bailey. Let's pick up where we last left off.
12: Not only did he cast the leads perfectly, he stocked the film with some of the greatest character actors in Hollywood.
13: Oh, maybe I...
12: Thomas Mitchell.
14: Where's my hat? Where's my hat? Oh, thank you, George. This is mine,
15: the metal one.
12: Gloria Graham.
16: Oh, well, I only wear it when I don't care how I look.
12: Frank Albertson.
17: Hee-haw!
12: Frank Phelan and Ward Bond. The original Bert and Ernie.
18: George. Hey, I'm a rich tourist today. How about driving me home in style?
19: Hop in, Your Highness.
12: And the great Lionel Barrymore.
20: George, I am an old man. Most people hate me, but I don't like them either, so that makes it all even.
12: My dad brought in two great writers, Albert Hackett and Francis Goodrich, to help him polish the script. But my father always felt that although a movie is a collaboration among dozens, sometimes hundreds of people, there must always...

0: and it flopped. It just destroyed him because he thought it was the greatest movie he had ever made. He said it's, in fact, I think it's the greatest film anybody made. But if Capper had won the Academy Award, this movie never would have been what it is today. Never close to it.
1: Hey, look, I'm the boss. You want a drink or don't you?
0: I was talking to Sheldon Leonard.
2: Okay, all right. Double bourbon, will you? Quick, huh?
1: Okay.
0: He was doing a favor for me and talking about the movie to take back to Donna Reed's hometown for the 50th anniversary. And he couldn't make it. He said, I'd like to tape something for you. So we were talking through the taping and everything. And then I said, isn't that something that this picture was a flop? And now it fell into public domain. And now everybody's watching it. They have It's a Wonderful Life trivia parties. It just keeps growing and growing and growing. He said, you know, something's interesting though, Jimmy. The movie never changed. The people changed. The people need that message more than ever now.
3: That's a great film. I love that film. It's my favorite film. And in a sense, it epitomizes everything I've been trying to do and trying to say in the other films. Only does it very dramatically with a very unique story. The importance of the individual is the theme that it tells. And that no man is a failure. And every man has something to do with his life. If he's born, he's born to do something.
4: I suppose it'd been better if I'd never been born at all.
5: What'd you say?
4: I said I wish I'd never been born.
5: Wait a minute, that's an idea. What do you think?
3: And this idea is carried out in this unique plot because a man who thought he was a failure and thought everybody around him would have been better off had he not been born was given the chance to see how the world around him would have been, his own small little world, would have been had he not been born.
6: Your brother Harry Bailey broke through the ice and was drowned at the age of 9.
2: That's a lie. Harry Bailey went to war. He got the Congressional Medal of Honor. He saved the lives of every man on that transport.
6: Every man on that transport died. Harry wasn't there to save them because you weren't there to save Harry. You see, George, you really had a wonderful life. Don't you see what a mistake it would be to throw it away?
0: We went to Attica Prison a few years ago and showed the film to all the inmates. In fact, the superintendent of all 90-some-odd prisons was sitting next to me. He said, Jimmy, I know you had a tough time getting here, but let me tell you something. I'm head of all the correctional facilities in the state of New York. And if there's anyone you want to go to, consider it done. I've never seen this reaction.
7: Isn't it wonderful about Harry? Well, famous, George. Bet I had 50 calls today about the parade, the banquet. Your mother's so excited.
0: Capra, I was with him, and I asked him, I said, what was the most difficult scene in the whole movie to direct? He said, well, that's easy, the one with you kids. And I said, what happened? What did we do wrong? Oh, no, you guys were great. It's just that so much was going on in the scene.
4: Must she keep playing that?
8: I have to practice it for the party tonight, Daddy.
9: Mom said we could stay up till midnight and sing Christmas carols.
8: Can you sing, Daddy?
0: He'd lost the 8,000.

0: house and he's thinking of his brothers coming home. He's going to be disgraced. He's won the Medal of Honor. And then he's got the kid, hey, how do you spell this? And the girl pounding on the piano. And he said, and then you, excuse me, excuse me.
1: Excuse me. Excuse me.
2: Excuse you for what?
1: I burped. All right, Tommy, you're excused. Now go on upstairs and see if little Zuzu wants anything.
0: He put that in there. He always went to humor to break up a dramatic scene. And he said he wanted to capture a family really being a family. And he came up with the excuse me line because his son always used to say that. It was a running gag in their family. And then the little boy would go, excuse me. And they'd go, oh, he's doing it. And then,

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0: to me and, you know, talk to me eye to eye. He'd stoop down and tell me again. And I see you here, you're here. Say that excuse me line again here. And he did that 3 times, and then I got it.
1: Come on out in the kitchen with me while I finish dinner.
2: Excuse you for what?
3: I burped.
0: So that's what makes this thing so much fun, because people want to talk about It's a Wonderful Life. They want to know, oh my God, somebody's still alive from the movie? Oh, well, tell me about it. Or what was it like? And so this will live forever.
2: Mother.
4: Mother, what do you want?
2: Mother, this is George. I thought sure you'd remember me.
4: George who?
0: But nobody could have dug down with George Bailey. There's insurmountable things when your mother says she doesn't know who you are and get out of here, and you run down that lane into that big close-up, Capra directed, and that's great direction, and filled that picture with Jimmy Stewart, and you saw in his eyes, oh my God, where's this man gone? To get that look in his eyes, it told you everything. It scared you. You go, where did he dig down? Well, he was on that bombardier pilot, World War II, seeing his crew get shot and killed by them coming by.
5: Strange, isn't it? Each man's life touches so many other lives. When he isn't around, he leaves an awful hole, doesn't he?
6: And you've been listening to Jimmy Hawkins tell the story of It's a Wonderful Life, and also Frank Capra. What Capra said was just so fascinating. He said, it's a picture I'd waited all my life to make. And then, of course, it flopped. It flopped until it didn't, until we got cable and we got more channels, and there it was. It's a Wonderful Life, almost as if in syndication, running continually. It epitomizes everything I ever wanted to do in my work, Capra said. And there he was again, stressing the importance of the individual as the driving theme of all of his work. What he also wanted to do was capture a family being a family on film. When we come back, more of It's a Wonderful Life, the story behind the story, with Jimmy Hawkins and with Frank Capra too, here on Our American Stories.
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7: Return to Our American Stories and the story of It's a Wonderful Life. And you'll be hearing from Jimmy Hawkins, who played Tommy Bailey, the son of George. And we'll be hearing also from Frank Capra. When we last left off, Jimmy Stewart was able to tap into his experience as a war pilot in World War II, where his decisions had consequences, some for the better and some for the worse. Let's return to the story.
8: He dug down there and he took it personally. They died because I should have maneuvered different. You know, what if I could have done this or done that? He went there and Capper knew I either got it or I didn't.
9: I think if you can do a part and not have the acting show, then believability starts sinking in. And if you get those people down in the audience believing what's going on up there, well, then you're in pretty good shape.
10: Get me back. I don't care what happens to me. Get me back to my wife and kids. Help me, Clarence, please.
11: How would you like to be remembered?
9: Bob, a guy that believed in hard work and decent values and love of country, love of family, love of community, love of God.
8: That's why he wanted, when he was at the bar praying to God, he just was on a full shot. And he saw while he was doing it, oh, I should be pushing in on him. So, okay, that's great. Jimmy, could you do it again? Because he wanted to push in. He said, no. This isn't like him. So, in post-production, he did it. He showed it again and then put another camera, moved in just enough to punch that up, to really, oh, this is a moment.

0: moment this man's going through. I want to feel I'm really capturing what George Bailey is thinking. He's down. You know, he's really down.
1: That scene, I remember when I first read the first draft of the script, and that scene, the little prayer, affected me. And when I read it, when I did it in the movie, it did, and it did the same to me right now.
2: Dear Father in Heaven, I'm not a praying man, but if you're up there and you can hear me, show me the way. I'm at the end of my rope, right? Show me the way, oh God.
3: Hey, this is my band.
4: Oh, why don't you stop annoying
3: people? Well, I'm sorry. Hey!
0: He was scouting locations, and they needed a gymnasium for the big grad party. And so they took him to Beverly Hills High School in the gymnasium with the basketball court and asked him, do you think this will work, Frank? I can make this work, he said. The AD said, you know, see that the basketball court? Yeah, underneath that is a pool.
5: Oh, yes, oh, yes, oh, yes, the big Charleston contest. Let's go.
0: He said, really? Open it up. I want to see it.
6: What's the matter, Othello? Jealous? Did you know there's a swimming pool under this floor? And did you know that button behind you causes this floor to open up? And did you further know that George Bailey is dancing right over that crack? I've got the key.
0: So they open it up and... So now they had to get all the extras. You have to swim, stunt people for Jimmy Stewart to go and Donna Reed into the pool. All that. He was always thinking. Capper was always giving me business to do. Sitting on Jimmy Stewart's lap, putting tinsel on his head. He comes in the room. Now you go through his pockets like maybe he brought you some. Capper was always giving me business to do.
7: Yes, sir?
8: You're paid to be a canary?
7: No, sir.
0: And we learned years later, by me finding him, all these people, that the old man Gower, part, was a method actor. He went out and got drunk during lunch and played the scene drunk.
8: What? Why, that medicine should have been there an hour ago. It would be over in 5 minutes for the play. What is this blade for, the capsules?
7: Bill.
8: Did you hear what I said?
7: Yes, sir,
8: What kind of tricks are you playing away? Why were you right into the living room right away? Don't you know that boy's very sick?
7: I hear him, I saw him here.
8: You lazy loaf.
7: Mr. Gower, you don't know what you're doing. You put something wrong in those capsules. I know you're happy. You got the telegram and you're upset. You put something bad in those capsules. It wasn't your fault, Mr. Gower. Just look and see what you did. Look at the bottle you took the bottle from. It's poison, I tell you, it's poison. I know you feel bad.
0: And he really hit him and everything. He said, afterwards, I'm sorry. Oh.
7: Don't hurt my story again.
8: Oh, no,
7: Don't hurt my story again.
8: Oh, George.
7: Oh, Mr. Gower, I won't ever tell anyone. I know your feelings. I would have felt so. Hope to die, I won't.
0: But if that film, like I told you earlier, had won the Oscar, it never would have been what it was. It took that picture to fall into public domain. It took it for all the stations in the United States could show it for free. And so it filled up 2-3 hours of time that they could sell time to. And then it just picked up and kept going.
9: It's a Wonderful Life, like its hero George Bailey, went through times of both optimism and despair. Also like George Bailey, the film was rescued from oblivion by its friends. The film might not have made a fortune for my father and the others who worked on it, but it has enriched the lives of every person who ever fell under its warm, joyful spell.
10: I think that if time goes by, it'll just go more and more

0: Because it's a theme that is hits everybody. Everybody has gone through that thing when they practically rather die than live. So that's why I think that the picture will live on. And live on beyond our time.
1: Attaboy, Clarence.
0: It is a wonderful life.
2: This is one of the wonderful things about the picture, I think. The scene at the end of the picture, this is after it's a different place, nobody knows me and everything. But I just I stop for a minute and I say, God, I'm not a praying man, but please bring me back.
3: Please.
2: Please bring me back.
3: I want to live again.
2: I want to live again.
3: Please, God, let me live again.
4: Anyway, it's just get the message. We're all important. We all can make a difference. Look at Frank Capra. My God, what he started. If there was no Frank Capra.
5: Well, it's amazing. It's become such a Christmas picture all over the world.
3: Bert, do you know me?
5: It came
3: You're kidding?
5: From just little bits of thinking. Just remember, no man is born to be a failure. Just remember, no man is poor who has friends. It shows values that are really very close to an awful lot of us, and are really very basic American values.
3: Merry Christmas! Well, Merry Christmas!
4: Now it's just gone, you know, out of sight. It just, everybody talks about it. Not just the holiday classic, the AFI Countdown 100 most inspirational movies came in number one. It just doesn't stop. People need it. I mean, things are happening now that people feel like they're being treated like they're nobodies, and they want to feel that I'm somebody. I have something to give. And Frank Capra wanted, he's a very religious person, and that picture tells you, yes, you do. But Sheldon Leonard said it all. The film, it wasn't like, oh, I'm the director's cut. I'm going to go in and... Not a frame. Was the same one in 46 that bombed is the same one that is now on the road to being the greatest movie ever made.
6: And a terrific job on the production, editing, and storytelling by our own Greg Hengler. And a special thanks to Jimmy Hawkins for sharing his story. And he played Tommy Bailey, son of George Bailey, in the classic 1946 film. And I think Jimmy Stewart said it best. And in essence, he was talking about these classic American values. He said, I believe in hard work, decent values, love of country, love of community, love of God. And him talking about that prayer scene, how much it moved him, just reading it on paper. God, I'm not a praying man. Please bring me back. Let me live again. And in the end, that theme, we're all important. We can all make a difference. In the end, as Jimmy Stewart and Frank Capra noted again and again, it's about the individual and, in the end, basic American values. The story of It's a Wonderful Life here on Our American Stories.
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13: From ABC News, I'm Dave Packer. It's primary day in Wyoming, Alaska, and Florida. That state has new congressional maps and what could be a history-making gubernatorial primary. ABC News political director Avery Harper.
14: The congressman, Byron Donalds, he has the endorsement of President Trump on the Republican side. If he is to win in November, he could be the first black governor to represent Florida. And on the Democratic side, there is a favorite in David Jolly. He is a former Republican who became a Trump critic and switched parties. Regardless of what happens, I think for Democrats, this is an uphill battle, even a long shot in a state that shifted so sharply to the right in recent years.
13: There's also a runoff election in California. A new map posted by President Trump on social media claims the Strait of Hormuz is now U.S. territory. The president also says the U.S. blockade there remains in full force and effect, and that he could make the strait a U.S. territory soon.
15: We heard a very forceful response from the Iranians just about the state of negotiations. They say the Strait of Hormuz will not open until the U.S. blockade is lifted, until the frozen assets are released, until they're able to sell oil again, and also they say until the threats and military options are off the table.
13: ABC's Karen Travers. The police manhunt for a masked suspect terrorizing men and women in Philadelphia. He's covering his face, at times wearing a Chucky mask. But Jamaica says she sized up the suspect and instead of running, decided to turn and confront him.
16: I could tell that he wasn't armed. He had a phone in one hand and clearly couldn't fight. So that's whenever I kicked him in the chest and then he stumbled back and then he ran away.
13: ABC parent company Disney's filed a lawsuit against the Trump administration's FCC, saying Chairman Brendan Carr's threat to pull station licenses before they expire is a brazen attempt to chill constitutionally protected rights to free speech. The FCC responding, saying in a statement, all broadcasters have a legal obligation to operate in the public interest, even Disney. 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
17: 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Again, pound 250, micro. And yes, I told you so.
13: The co-founder of ESPN has died. Bill Rasmussen was 93. Rasmussen and his son Scott came up with the idea of a network carrying sports around the clock. The CDC says the rate of vaccine exemptions for American kindergartners has reached a record high.

0: Most exemptions are actually non-medical reasons, such as religious exemptions. And it comes as the country is dealing with a record-breaking year for measles cases in the last 35 years. The CDC says the percentage of kindergartners getting the MMR vaccine, which protects against measles, mumps, and rubella, slipped to 92.4%. And that is below the 95% experts say is needed to maintain that herd immunity.
1: ABC's Rhiannon Alley. The infant at the center of a surrogacy dispute in Texas has undergone open-heart surgery.
2: When the fetus McKenna West was carrying was diagnosed with a serious heart condition, the parents who had hired her as their surrogate opted for an abortion. West refused, came to Texas, and gave birth last week.
3: Even though he's not biologically mine, he knows me, and to him, I am his mother.
2: The parents' attorney confirmed that the baby, whose legal name is Rumi, had his first surgery yesterday. McKenna West plans to push for custody of the baby, whom she calls Gabriel. Jim Ryan, ABC News in Dallas-Fort Worth.
1: As Colombia recovers from last week's earthquake, singer Shakira is pledging to help rebuild at least 10 schools in a remote region of her home country. Shakira emphasized the importance of rebuilding schools to secure children's futures. Dave Packer, ABC News.
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13: Uh-huh.
7: So we control the Strait now?
13: What?
14: Well, that's what the Trumpster was saying. President Trump insisting that we control the Strait of Hormuz, even as Iranian officials say they're controlling it, and they fired a missile at another boat just today. So who knows what's going on, but this is the president yesterday speaking from the Oval Office.
7: Okay.
15: We control it. We control it with the blockade. We have a blockade. We control it with the blockade. And I like the idea of declaring it a territory. We have total control over the Strait. Now, they can be a nuisance. They can put a mine in the water, and people don't like having mines hit their million-dollar ships, you know, etc. But the blockade has been very effective.
13: Okay, I just heard a report this morning that it's a standstill in the Strait.
14: That's what I heard. Same thing.
13: Now, granted, you know, that's a few different reports, and one of them being ABC, not exactly trustworthy. More on that in a second. But that's the way we understand it.
14: Mm-hmm.
13: You need the 24-hour camera on the Strait to know exactly what's going on, it seems.
14: We had that, that giraffe that was pregnant in labor. Why can't we do it with the Strait of Hormuz?
16: Yeah. Every zoo's got one.
13: And then you got oil prices coming back up.
14: Mm-hmm.
13: And, yeah, people are tired of the gas prices. And, again, listen, I was the guy that really believed it was going to be over 4 to 6 weeks, and then even said, for sure, by Memorial Day. And you could laugh at me, and you did.
16: No, that was you, though.
13: It was.
16: I know.
13: Because I really did believe that.
16: See, I didn't corner the market on bad predictions on this show.
13: No.
16: I like to spread it around.
13: Yeah,

0: Yes. So, I mean, then you don't know what to believe. Mm-hmm.
1: So that's where we're at right now. And by the way, ABC, I'll just go off on a tangent here. I heard this report this morning, and it was instantly just ticked off. Because if you remember last week, there was a bombshell on Fauci. Mm-hmm. What he knew and when he knew it, especially with the vaccine and pregnant women, that the second shot could cause a miscarriage. Mm-hmm. That was a real thing. And he hid it from people. And of course, we're having the conversation. Are they going to cover it? Legacy media. No, they didn't. Mm-hmm. ABC, nothing on that. Okay? So with that, you hear this morning, roll it.
2: Returned out of the CDC saying that the rate of vaccine exceptions for American kindergartens has reached a record high as kids go back to school. Brandon Alley here with the details. Good morning.
3: Hey, good morning to you guys. Yes, yeah. A record number of kindergartners are starting school by skipping routine vaccines. So doctors are now sounding the alarm, saying these vaccines help protect not just kids, but the entire community. New mm-hmm. CDC data shows vaccine exemptions climbed to 4.2% during the 2025-2026 school year. That is up from 3.6% the year before, and nearly double the 2.2% from just 5 years ago. So, why aren't kids getting vaccinated? Well, the data shows...
1: Why?
4: I know.
1: Why, Scott?
4: Because we don't trust anything they're telling us.
5: Yeah.
4: The CDC has no credibility whatsoever. They did it to themselves.
5: And I'm saying this as somebody who is a believer in the traditional vaccines that have been put out there. This is a tragedy of their own making.
4: Exactly.
5: You know, this is it. I mean, you wonder why. What has happened? They're like double in the last 5 years. Well, what's happened in the last 5 years? I'm going to take a stab at that.
1: Well, let's just go to the rest of the report.
3: Most exemptions are actually non-medical reasons, such as religious exemptions. And it comes as the country is dealing with a record-breaking year for measles cases in the last 35 years. The CDC says the percentage of kindergartners getting the MMR vaccine, which protects against measles, mumps, and rubella, slipped to 92.4%. And that is below the 95% experts say is needed to maintain that herd immunity. So, guys, while the overall numbers are declining slowly, health officials say mm-hmm. that even small dips increase risk of outbreaks as highly contagious diseases like measles continue to spread.
2: Of course, this is going on as President Trump and RFK Jr. are questioning the efficacy of vaccines.
3: Absolutely.
4: Oh, had to do that, didn't you, huh? Had to.
1: So that's what it is. That's yeah. what's yeah. caused it.
4: He yes. had to do that.
1: You lying sacks. You lied to your audience all through COVID when you knew the truth. Terry Moran last week that used to work for ABC said they spiked my story, and he was livid. It is. It's disgusting.
5: Well, and I mean, it is so frustrating because there's no reflection on any of this, on how no. we got to any of this point. The other thing that's frustrating to me is that they're saying, oh, yeah, it's RFK Jr., it's President Trump. And then you look at what are the causes of the, like, measles in particular. Like, what's mm-hmm. going on here? So, like, in West Texas, that was a big story. Yep. So that was a closely knit Mennonite community that did not vaccinate against measles.
1: Right.
5: That was the case there. What they really don't want to talk about is the, I don't know, what, 15 million to 20 million illegal aliens who came across the border under the Biden administration who had never seen the inside of a doctor's office, much less gotten right. vaccines.
1: Exactly.
5: They really don't want to talk about that. I saw one news report that said, well, also close-knit immigrant communities is how they described it. It's like, well, yeah.
4: That's incredible.
1: It is.
4: You know, I mean, the thing is, too, I mean, you have to have your vaccines, a lot of cases, to enter school. Mm-hmm. I mean, that's the way it is, right? To enter the country, nah.
1: It's just propaganda.
4: Yeah, we don't need a passport, a vaccine passport.
1: With all of these different news organizations. I mean, I've said it a million times.
4: That comment at the end was, he didn't have to do that.
5: Oh, he always
1: no. does.
4: But it's just so editorialized at the end.
1: Well, you're trying to shape opinion.
4: Well, exactly.
1: And for the people that still watch that and, quote, get their news there, they believe it.
4: Jeez.
1: That's why half of Democrats still very much trust media. And it's 8% of Republicans. Because they've seen the lies time and time again, but they have another source to get their news.
4: Well, that was brought up when Fauci was testifying. I mean, when they had him in front where he wasn't testifying, he said nothing. But, I mean, it was the idea that the mistrust that exists out there now for anything resulting from the CDC or anywhere else
1: sure.
4: is your fault. is on you.
1: But they won't own that. And it's also media.
4: In concert with the media, yes.
1: Yes. Now we're finding out school choice is racist.
5: Yes.
1: Who said that?
5: The Democrat running for U.S. Senate in Texas says that giving families the option to take their tax dollars to private school is racist. This is James Tallarico, that weird little guy.
1: Okay.
6: I led the fight against this private school voucher bill, which has its roots in school segregation. Mm-hmm. The first voucher bill was proposed in Texas in 1957, which was just a few years after Brown v. Board.
7: Right.
6: And it was a deliberate attempt to allow white parents to take their kids out of newly integrated public schools and send their kids to white-only private schools.
7: Right.
6: And so I fought tooth and nail to prevent that voucher bill from passing because it would hurt our students, but it would particularly hurt our black students across the state because we know that public education is underfunded.
7: Right.
1: Okay.
5: Yes, because obviously nothing has changed since the 1950s.
1: It's ridiculous.
4: I was just going to say that. Yeah.
5: I looked at the stats, though, because the voucher program in Texas is very new. Currently, the voucher program, 80% of students come from households earning under $66,000 a year. Black students make up about 14% of that, meaning they're slightly, if you're wanting to, you know, extrapolate races here, they're slightly overrepresented relative to the general population. So it's not a bunch of rich white guys saying, oh, I don't want my kids mixing it up with the people of color. You know, I don't like that. No, man, it's a lot of people who either most of them actually have come from charter schools.
1: Mm-hmm.
5: That they just made this lateral move because a private school may be closer, maybe a better opportunity for them. But either way, you have a lot of kids for whom their public education choice was not suitable to their needs. And the early data coming in on this, too, is that children with disabilities are benefiting greatly for this because Texas weights it differently based on need. And so kids who need special attention because of whatever disability they're dealing with, they're benefiting from this hugely. So I think, you know, James Tallarico clearly hates people with disabilities, regardless of their
1: child. Well, the other thing is, whenever they go into neighborhoods and talk to the moms, they want their kids to go to a different school because they know the school that their kid is going to is failing.
5: Mm-hmm.
1: And is failing them not only as students, but as human beings. Like, in the state of Illinois, the freaking governor there is touting record number of graduations. Okay, and then you go into Chicago schools, right, where they're touting this, and it's kids that don't know how to freaking read because they just get passed through the system. It's a joke. Just an absolute joke.
4: I would think, too, that a lot of these, and a lot of people I know who do private schools or homeschooling are doing it for religious reasons.
1: Some are, yeah.
4: They're faith-based.
1: Sure.
4: You know? A lot of that, too. They're like, we're not sending our kids here.
1: Oh, for the indoctrination?
4: Yes.
1: No.
4: Right.
1: Well, don't want any part of that. We'll get to a story a little bit later with California where there's a lawsuit because on their field trip they decided to go visit a mosque and they're handing out Qurans and, isn't this great? But it's the only religion that does that in that school district.
5: Right.
1: It's just crazy. Mm-hmm. Speaking of California, they're banning most tires?
5: This is the most tires. California story that's ever Californiaed, man. So California has approved new rules limiting what tires you can buy and when it's time to replace them on your car. It's expected to eliminate 70% of the tires currently sold in California by 2033. A California Energy Commission member, Nancy Skinner, says this is about forcing people to get more efficient tires, which will save you money in the long run, even though they're killing the majority of the supply.
1: These wow.
5: Economic illiterates, man.
1: Okay.
8: Well, we regulate hair dryers, TVs, refrigerators, all kinds of appliances, right? And tires are really not much different. So I think we've got some pretty good experience within our shop that does that. And the tires, you know, it's like if I'd been on the commission those 20 years ago, maybe we wouldn't have taken so long. But at least we're doing it today.
9: So did you push it? You were the one who said, let's do this?
8: The chair and the rest of us, especially, look at the gas prices everyone's experiencing.
1: Oh, my God.
8: Look how much we're paying for gas. If we can bring each Californian's cost down just a little bit, then why wouldn't we?
5: The gas prices.
1: Gillis, tires on Netflix, they got to incorporate this into an episode.
5: They do.
4: It could be like the Flintstones and just have rock.

0: Well, for tires.
1: I mean, one, you're going to have a whole lot of people opening up tire shops, like, right on the edge of Nevada.
2: Oh, yeah.
1: So well,
2: yeah.
1: people can just drive over there and get it, get what they want, actually. Wow. But also, like, okay, the reason gas prices are so high is because of over-regulation. And so you're going to regulate your way out of punitive regulation? Really?
2: That's right.
1: what the hell is that?
0: With more regulations.
2: Yeah. You know, if you want to get, well, it depends on your sense of humor. You could find this funny, you could find it depressing, or maybe a little of both. Happened to see this on Fox last night. Jesse Waters sends Johnny, this guy Johnny, out on the street. He goes to the Jersey Shore just to ask some basic questions, just as a sampling, okay?
3: Who is Donald Trump's vice president?
4: Am I?
5: Couldn't tell you. Don't pay attention.
4: I couldn't tell you.
5: J.D. Vance.
4: Hey. Vice president. I don't know. J.K. Rowling.
3: Name the three branches of government.
4: I don't know why I chose to do this. Oh, God, I'm bad with all this.
6: Congress.
5: Conservative.
4: Republican. Yeah. Democrat.
5: Judicial, legislative.
4: Executive.
2: If you think that's bad, we're just scratching the surface.
0: Oh, my God. Can't wait. Is there more?
2: Oh, yeah.
0: All right.
2: And the five stories we're watching today, Fred.

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9: Whenever a health fix goes viral, it is worth investigating what the science says. A recent trend making the rounds is that taking a combination of over-the-counter

0: Allergy medications along with an antacid can help with hot flashes and other symptoms associated with menopause. Does it work? Well, CNN wellness contributor Dr. Lena Wen looked into it, and the short answer is we don't really know. There's a theory involving histamine, but menopause symptoms are mostly driven by changing estrogen levels, and there are no solid clinical trials showing these drugs actually help. The concern, Wen says, is that leaning on an unproven fix can keep women from treatments we know do work, like hormone therapy. So, if your symptoms are disrupting your life, don't settle for a social media hack. Talk to your doctor about the proven options. I'm Dr. Sanjay Gupta, helping you live a better life.
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6: One, two, three, four, five.
7: All right, number five, America is experiencing its biggest prescription drug price deflation in generations. Prescription drug prices fell by the steepest annual decline in more than six decades. Trump RX plus the most favored nation deals that the Trump administration has worked out have helped. Changes in Medicare pricing under the Biden administration also went into effect in January as well. The biggest problem is trying to tell people that, because most people just pay the price that shows up at Walgreens or CVS or whatever.
8: Exactly.
7: Right? And so they don't know what the savings may or may not be. Number four, a man named Salman Ahmed Elmi has been charged in a Medicaid fraud scheme in Minnesota. He's also linked to several people involved in a sex trafficking operation. He was previously given the Outstanding Refugee Award for Entrepreneurship by the Minnesota Department of Human Services.
8: Yes.
9: Unbelievable.
8: That's fantastic.
7: Number three, Disney has filed a lawsuit against the FCC, claiming they're carrying out a retaliatory campaign with threats to The View and Jimmy Kimmel. Number two, Justice Department.
8: Oh, come on.
7: Yeah, right.
8: Give me a break.
7: And then number two, Justice Department plans to send 1,000 election observers to watch voting during midterms in key races. And number one, President Trump says the U.S. has no planned talks with Iran, but that the Strait of Hormuz remains open and operating. Kind of. There's relatively little traffic, and a ship was hit by an Iranian missile today.
8: Okay. Well, I started to play the clip that I saw on Fox last night of Johnny's, the street guy for Jesse Waters. He was at the Jersey Shore Beach. And this is talking to all these people look, you know, pretty young. I would say between 18 and 23 or 4.
9: Yeah.
8: And we cut it off right around where he's asking the three branches of government. And this one girl wants a hint. Okay.
10: Give me a hint. I don't know.
11: Jew?
10: Jewish?
11: What is the First Amendment of the Constitution?
10: I have no idea.
11: I'm allowing you to do it right now.
10: Oh, free will?
11: Yeah. I got nothing.
10: Freedom of speech?
11: Okay.
10: I need help.
11: What is the Second Amendment of the Constitution?
12: The right to vote? I don't know.
10: I have no idea.
11: You have two of them.
10: This is a trick question. I don't know.
13: Bare arms.
11: You packing?
8: Yeah, that dude's got some muscles, too. Yeah. He's the one that answers most of them correctly. The one sort of gym bro guy. Anyway.
10: The right to go places?
11: How many Supreme Court justices are there?
10: 20.
13: 101.
14: Love.
13: 55.
10: 13.
13: 7.
11: Higher.
13: 8.
10: 9.

0: justice.
1: What do you mean?
2: Amy
1: Winehouse.
3: You stopped there because they got you.
4: Well,
3: you keep it. It's still going.
1: Gomez.
2: No. Samuel
5: Adams.
2: John
1: Summit.
2: Katanji.
6: Oh, I got nothing there.
2: Neil
7: Armstrong.
8: Brett Kavanaugh.
3: Hey.
1: I know Nancy something.
2: Nancy
1: Pelosi.
2: She's not a justice.
1: Oh, we just call my dog Nancy Pelosi.
2: Who was president in the 1990s?
3: Which begs the question: if your family's calling the dog Nancy Pelosi, you know nothing about what's going on in the world. Okay, go
1: How
3: ahead.
1: How am I supposed to know this?
6: 1990s. I wasn't even alive
8: before Bush. I can't really.
3: Who was
8: give
3: president?
8: You anything.
1: Oh. Joe Clinton.
3: Joe Clinton.
1: FDR.
8: Clinton.
1: I got nothing. I'm really, I should not have done this.
2: His wife ran for president.
1: Ooh. I have no idea.
2: She wanted to break a glass ceiling.
1: Why would you want to do that?
3: We're doomed. Okay. Trump was asked about AOC. Pretty funny answer. That news update. What's your story? Coming up.

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11: 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I'm Jamie Markley, the Gen Xer. 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The Sexy Boomer, that's Scott Robbins.
12: Yo, man.
11: Okay, so a lot of Democrats are trying to distance themselves from, quote, woke one.
13: Yeah, like it's something you just sort of say, yeah, that was crazy, huh? Anyway, we don't want to do that anymore. We just want to pack the court and, you know, do away with the Senate.
11: Yep, open borders, everything else.
13: Yep.
11: Trump was asked about Alexandria Ocasio-Cortez and woke one.
14: She
12: she said the other week, AOC, woke one was crazy. She's trying to back away from those comments. Why do you think she's trying to do that? Is she going to run for president?
14: I think so. But if you really look at it, they're all saying the same thing. They're all trying to disavow themselves from saying about crime and all. We love sanctuary cities. All the things that they said, they're now trying to disavow. But people know the woke. I mean, they know the woke. And the woke will become woke again as soon as they get elected.
15: Yeah, I think that's probably
16: true. The woke will become woke again.
13: Well, it's true. I mean, look at Spanberger in Virginia. Right. You run as a moderate, and then all of a sudden you go full-on socialist.
16: Yep.
15: Yes. Well, that's what Biden did.
13: Yeah.
15: I mean, whatever they told him to say.
13: Right.
15: Was kind of it. And you have a flashback on Woke One?
13: Oh, yeah. This is Alexandria Ocasio-Cortez. I guess this would technically be during Woke One. Where she was talking about prison abolition with, Cori Bush, Ibram X. Kendi. There were a couple of other people there.
15: Henry Rogers.
13: Yeah. Henry, the guy's real name. Yeah, okay. A fake academic. But in 2022, prison abolition starts at home.
15: Oh, my gosh.
17: So many of us also grew up without even knowing in a carceral framework of childhood. When you do something wrong, you get punished, you get sent to your room, you get isolated, you get cast out, whatever it may be, or maybe you were hit as a kid, you know, like that.
15: Hold on. Cast out. I love that.
16: Yes. Be cool or be cast out.
15: And then did she say, what was the other part?
16: Imprisoned.
15: Hidden?
17: Hit? Maybe, or maybe you were hit as a kid, hit. You know, hit. Like.
15: Hit, okay.
16: Hit as a kid.
15: Well, yeah, what does you mean hit? Are you talking about in the face, or are you talking about you were spanked?
16: I just asked with what?
15: Yeah. Yeah, belt, Hot Wheels track.
16: Hot Wheels track, I was just going to
15: check. Check, yeah.
16: No, nothing hurt worse than those things.
15: Yeah, oh yeah.
16: Dang.
15: Anyway, go ahead.
17: That we grow up in these frameworks, and it informs everything and permeates everything. But if we start asking ourselves a question of, instead of how do we punish, but how do we change? How do we actually make sure this never happens again?
15: Oh my
17: God. And how do we restore and center the person who has been harmed?
15: Center them?
17: Been harmed?
15: Are you going to give them essential oils, too, while you're at it? Oh, my gosh.

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1: Yeah, it wasn't any fun.
2: And how many rulers my mother broke, too.
1: I didn't get any ruler. I got some fly swatters.
2: Yeah?
1: Yeah.
2: I don't think
1: well,
2: I got
1: and I would say, I mean, there might have been two different times where I'm like, hey, man, that wasn't cool. What I did was wrong, but it wasn't that bad, I guess I would say. But most of the time, probably had it coming.
2: Oh, yeah, absolutely.
1: Oh, yeah. But again, that's that whole soft parenting thing. And the restorative justice.
2: Mm-hmm. Restorative justice.
1: Where we just need to sit down and talk about our feelings. I heard some friends of ours talking about this earlier today, about rape culture, that the rapist needs to sit down with people talking about how did it make them feel. Are you insane?
2: What?
1: Yes.
2: You mean the raper?
1: Yes.
2: Oh, my God.
1: Like, where are you
2: coming from?
1: Oh, it's completely bananas.
2: Oh, my gosh.
1: Yeah. Yeah, I'll try to look into that for later in the show.
2: Wow.
1: Yeah, it's something, man. Okay. It's that time. We do it a couple of times a day. Go around the table. It may not be the biggest story out there, but it caught your attention. You want to bring it in. David, today, what's your story?
3: Well, 10 years ago, Trump went viral on the campaign trail for bringing a 2-year-old up on the stage because the child was dressed like him. The boy's name is Hunter. He put out a video and said, hey, I'd like a White House reunion. And apparently, Trump has accepted this, but this was that moment, if you remember.
1: Okay.
4: What's your name?
5: Nay.
4: Now, he's supposed to look like Donald Trump, but he's actually much too good looking. You are really handsome. Are you having a good time tonight?
5: Night.
4: Where's your daddy? And your mommy, right? Rope, do you want to go back? Do you want to go back to them, or do you want to stay with Donald Trump?
5: Trump.
3: Hilarious. Apparently, they're going to be reunited, and Trump is probably going to say, where's Hunter? You know he's going to make a reference to Hunter Biden in front of this kid.
1: I would imagine so. He probably will, yes.
2: Wow.
1: All right, Scotty, what do you got for your story?
2: Let's see. She's back in the news again, and she hasn't been for a while, but Chelsea Clinton is now claiming the U.S. Supreme Court case, Roe v. Wade, was a good thing. Not only because it gave women the dignity to make our own choices, quote, post quote, it also led to a $3.5 trillion boost to the economy.
1: Oh, my gosh.
2: She said the new entrance of women, that is not disconnected from the fact that Roe became the law of the land in January of 73. She said the money argument may convince some people to support Roe. I don't even, the disconnect is just amazing. Which led, of course, to legalized killing of unborn babies. About 60 million, by the way, have been aborted in America. So she says, you know, whatever is possible, but I think they care about the financial issues connected to it. And I think we can make a connection if we just use this as a jumping-off point. Like, look at the economy. It's done $3.5 trillion worth of business.
1: Well, yeah.
2: Because of those damn kids are not here.
1: Well, kids are expensive.
2: That's right.
3: You remember in the early days of COVID, I believe it was Lieutenant Governor Dan Patrick of Texas.
1: I do remember.
3: Who said,
1: very well.
3: You know, hey, we got to open up because, you know, look, I'm willing to take the risk with COVID as long as it means my kids have something. And there were all these people saying, you're sacrificing children for the economy, monster. Well, Chelsea Clinton is saying, yes, we should kill the unborn because think of the Dow.
2: It's good for the economy.
1: Yes. Think how much more money you'll have.
2: Yes.
1: You just abort those kids.
2: Yeah, and on your deathbed, you're going to go, gosh, I wish I would have spent more time in the cubicle.
1: Oh, yeah, of course.
2: Yeah.
1: Always.
2: Right.
1: Yeah, can you imagine? I mean, we all have something to account for on Judgment Day, but that one from Chelsea. So the money, more important.
2: Yeah, well, that's, yeah.
1: Yeah, that's freaking dark, man.
2: Yeah. The elevator shaft gets pulled immediately. Get dropped.
1: For my story, I just happened to see this, thought it was somewhat interesting. Non-alcoholic beer has become more and more popular, especially over the last 5 years.
2: You're a trendsetter.